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0: just had the national anthem, as you heard from the Ferris High School band. Wildcats have won the toss and will receive the ball and be moving from our right to our left. A lot of noise coming from the public address system right now, and I'm not sure what that's all about.
1: Maybe we can quieten it down a little bit here during the first quarter.
0: Let's hope so.
1: Wildcats breaking out for the receiving of the opening kickoff with a normal six-man front. Three in the middle, and then Jackson Virgil and Dobson Martin deep. Like I said, definite wind here, so I would assume they'll kick it deep, but we know nothing, or I know nothing about Ferris.
0: Their place kicker for extra points and field goals is Eric Masalo. This looks like another kicker lining up for the kickoff. That would be Ian Rivas.
2: Yep.
0: And he is the other kicker that I mentioned before. He missed three extra points, so apparently he's primarily the kickoff man.
1: Three-step drop, so, but he still could be going deep with this wind.
0: Ball teed up at the 40-yard line, and we are underway. And this is a relatively short kick taken at the 18-yard line by Dobson Martin, looking for a block, and he does not find one. He gets across the 25 to the 27-yard line. So Wildcats on offense to start the game. Wildcats at the Ferris, F-E-R-R-I-S, Yellow Jackets, south of Dallas.
1: So let's put an opening statement on here. Last week we took it right down middle and scored. That's what we need to do right here. You got what I think is an inferior opponent, or we're better. They're not inferior. I think we're a better team.
0: Ferris with a three-man front, an odd front against the Wildcats here. Fake to Dobson Martin and a double screen to the near side to Jackson Virgil, and Virgil down the sideline, steps out of bounds at about the 33-yard line, and that'll be a gain of 6 yards.
1: Yep. Again, we're going into a formidable wind, so you may see a lot of those bubbles right here as we're going through the first quarter.
0: Weather forecast was only predicting a wind of 5 miles per hour, and I do think it will die down as the sun goes down.
1: Should have a free play, but I don't see anything.
0: Snap to Deuce Simmons on this second down and four play, and a pass complete to Jackson Virgil at the sideline.
1: Houghton Hardware first down. The defense definitely jumped on offsides.
0: What I thought.
1: Neither one of our line judges decided to drop a flag. So, in essence, we should have had a free play, and we didn't. But Jackson Virgil went up tall from his 6'4 frame and hauled it in for a first down.
0: Right at the sideline, a down and out, and he gains 9 yards on the play. So, first down and the first down of the game for the Wildcats.
1: First of many.
0: Three Wildcats wide to the right side. Deuce Timmons taking the snap in the shotgun. Under pressure, rolling out and throwing it away over there. Looks like he was going for Quinn Harris. And given pursuit was David Hansen, a linebacker for Ferris.
1: They strung that out pretty good.
0: So second down and 10 from the 44-yard line. No score.
1: That actually was T.J. Johnson. Isn't he number five?
0: He wears number five, yes. And,
1: that's who it was.
0: Okay.
1: T.J. Jones, I'm sorry.
0: T.J. Jones.
1: Yeah, it was a strong way out. He was in the middle of everybody when the play ended.
0: Up the middle they go with Dobson Martin between the tackles. Martin using his blockers expertly. Finally gets up to the 49-yard line in Sulphur Springs territory for a gain of 5 yards.
1: Yep. Well, they pulled him down. I thought they was giving him the six. You got it. So, big play here to keep the drive alive. This may be a Quinn Harris RPO here. Or Timmons, I'm sorry.
0: Third and five for Sulphur Springs. Ball on the left hash mark. And Timmons takes the snap, and the shotgun is going to run it up the middle. I'm not sure if that was a design quarterback run, but might as well have been. He gets to the Ferris 44-yard line for a first down for the Wildcats.
1: Houghton Hardware first down, and the thing I like is he knew where he had to go, and he slid on that rear end and didn't take a hit. I think that was a design draw myself because he didn't stay long, and The offensive line did a good job of parting the seas for him, and you don't need much room for Timmons.
0: First down for the Wildcats. Bubble screen to Jackson Virgil, near side, and he makes the catch and has a block and works his way down inside the 35-yard line.
1: Another Hooten Hardware first down, and he had some help there with Quinn Harris and Dobson Martin, and they all pushed that pile about an extra 5 yards. It really wasn't much there, so great job out there.
0: 12 yards on the game to the 32-yard line of Ferris. This drive started at the Sulphur Springs 27. This will be the seventh play of the drive.
1: Three first downs already, isn't it?
0: That's right.
1: And all on short passes or runs.
0: Wildcats moving from right to left.
1: Got something wrong with the game ball. I don't know what. See if we can get another one in there. Referee catches like I did.
0: Wildcats with an early threat here. 9:36 left to go. First quarter, no score. Quinn Harris in there as the H-back to the left side. And a handoff, the fake handoff to Dobson Martin. And Quinn Harris sneaks out into the flat over on the far side and makes the catch and holds over a tackler as he goes out of bounds somewhere close to the 20-yard line, inside the 20.
1: Another Hooten Hardware first down. And I promise you, when Quinn Harris turns and has the ball, if I'm a cornerback, I'm screaming a little as I'm trying to find those shoestrings. That's a big boy.
0: 14 yards on the game to Quinn Harris. First down at the 18-yard line. Make it the 19-yard line of Ferris. I've been meaning to ask Brandon Faircloth how much Quinn Harris has grown over the season, because he seems a lot bigger to me. Here's a pass fired out to the flat on the far side.
1: Jackson
0: Virgil makes the catch. Nice run after the catch down to about the 5-yard line.
1: That's our fifth Hooten Hardware first down of this drive. First and goal at the 5-yard line.
0: 14 yards on that game. It's been a very steady drive.
1: Yeah, this is exactly what I expected in going into this formidable win. Now we're in Deuce Timmons' area.
0: First and goal at the 5, ball on the far hash mark as they move right to left. Timmons looking to the sideline for the play. Quinn Harris now lining up behind the right tackle. Snap to Timmons. Hand off Dobson Martin, going to his right, cuts it back, score standing up. Dobson Martin, touchdown for Sulphur Springs.
1: Hooten Hardware first down, six of them on that opening drive, and this is just like you wanted right now, to let them know that we're here tonight.
0: 13th touchdown of the season for Dobson Martin. And now this is a different extra point man. This is Yanzel Cervantes with the extra point for Sulphur Springs. He is normally the punter. Snap is high. Ball is down. The kick is good. So Cervantes, his first point after touchdown.
1: Really nice job, because the snap was high and the holder pulled it down, and Cervantes actually had to stop and then almost kick it from a dead stand.
0: The holder, Caden Navarro. Nice job there for the Wildcats, as Tony told you. So 7-0 Sulphur Springs, 8:26 left to go in the first quarter. This is Wildcats football on KSST.
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0: 73-yard drive and 9 plays for Sulphur Springs. Dobson Martin, the 5-yard touchdown run. Give that offensive line some credit there. Adrian Day-Day Berry at left tackle. At left guard, Braden Boatman. At center, Brady Morris. Right guard is Josh Cortez, or sometimes James Winnett Moore. And the right tackle, Aiken Grimes. Here is a short kick to the 30-yard line. That kick was angled, and a fair catch taken at the 30-yard line for Ferris. Tony, I was looking down at my card on the offensive line. Was that Cervantes, or was that
1: that was Cervantes.
0: Who kicked off?
1: 20?
0: Yes.
1: Yeah, that was him. Kicked it high, too, but you can't I was thinking we could actually try to kick it farther down to the 20 and still get that height with it. We may try that, but 30 yards with no threat of a return, that's just fine with me. So the offense did their job. Let's see what the defense can do against a quarterback that so far hasn't run much.
0: Four-man even front for Sulphur Springs on defense. And the snap is to Tristan Cook in the shotgun, and they give it to Zion Neal, and he is swamped by three or four Sulphur Springs tacklers, never gets back to the line of scrimmage.
1: 65 Robinson and 14 on the tackle. Robinson got him behind the line of scrimmage, and they ended up losing a yard.
0: 29-yard line, second down and 11. And the tackle for the Wildcats,
1: Ben Robinson.
0: Ben Robinson, thanks. Two men wide to the far side, one to the near side on the second down and 11. Cook throwing deep and overshoots his man over there on the far side, going down the sideline.
1: Kamori and Jeffrey had coverage, and then the wind caught it and threw it out, or out, made it a little deep.
0: 7-0, the Wildcats on top. By the way, moments ago, we had our Jay Hodge Chevrolet kickoff, and we say thanks to Jay Hodge for providing us with a beautiful white Tahoe, in which we made the drive. First of all, down to Canton, and then west on I-20, finally to 45, I-45, and then on into Ferris. So this is third down and 11. Tristan Cook, the sophomore quarterback, going to run it up the middle, and looks like he will have the first down.
1: Yeah.
0: Cook, surveying the field, not finding a receiver, takes off up the middle, slides down,
1: yep,
0: and has the first down at about the 43-yard line.
1: So it's not that he can't run. They must not want him to run, but that's where we've got to stay in our lanes and make sure the middle opened up. He stayed as long as he could, and by that time, everybody's backing out, widening out, makes it a little easier.
0: 14-yard gain. Ferris moving left to right, down 7-0. Cook looks like he might be changing the play here. Two men wide to the near side, one to the far side. Cook has the running back, Neal, to his right, and a little flare pass out to Neal, coming to the near side, and Neal crosses the 50-yard line into Sulphur Springs territory at the 48-yard line.
1: Kind of dodged a 15-yard late hit on Gasaway with it being on Ferris' sideline. I thought we might catch that, but we didn't. So, consecutive first downs. Let's see if we can tighten it up right here at midfield, which forces them to punt.
0: Ferris
1: 58 in the first quarter.
0: Ferris moving left to right. 5 men on the line of scrimmage here for Sulphur Springs on this first down and 10 play. Option play, handoff to Neal. Neal spins away from the first contact. Gets to the 44-yard line. For a gain of 4 yards. Neal coming into the game, 476 yards rushing, 7.8 yards per carry. He's had 2 100-yard games, total of 9 touchdowns on the ground, and 10 touchdowns total. He has 1 receiving. So second down and 6. Ferris into Sulphur Springs territory on the near hash. Open field is to the far side. Snap to Cook, but whistles.
1: That's some movement. We're going to have something. Sulphur jump, so I don't know if we were offsides or drawn. No, it's going to go against Ferris.
0: False start.
3: False start against Ferris.
0: Pushes them back to the 39-yard line.
1: I've got volleyball scores.
0: Good.
1: Looks like the Lady Wildcats won in 3 games, 25-10, 25-17, 25-13. I'm not sure who they played. You may have said. But
0: Pittsburgh.
1: Okay, Marcy Gamble is my source there, and she's wonderful to let us have those scores every week.
0: Thank you, Marcy. Pass to the far side is complete, and this is Contreras, Edric Contreras, who made the catch and got away from the first tackler. Then the Wildcats corralled it.
1: Yeah, Tyce Bradford, the receiver, actually made a move on Tyce first and then tried to get to the outside, and that's all it took. He caught up, took him, had a couple of helpers with him. Third down and 6, looks like now.
0: line to gain will be the Sulphur Springs 38-yard line.
1: Let's see if we can get a good rush and hold that quarterback in the pocket this time.
0: Wildcats lead it 7-0. 5:20 to go first quarter. Tristan Cook waiting for the ball, has the snap, back pedals, throws, and incomplete in and out of the hand of the receiver there, and a good contact by the Wildcats.
1: Gassaway had him, and Tyce Bradford went just in his eyeballs before he got there, and that concentration was gone. So that's going to bring up fourth down

0: Max Sanchez was the intended receiver there.
1: It was a good thrown ball, but great coverage by the Wildcats. So you got Dobson Martin at the 10-yard line by himself.
0: One of the Wildcats made contact with the receiver almost instantly as the ball hit his hands.
1: Yeah, that was Gasaway. It's going to be a great punt down to the 2-yard line. We didn't catch it, so that had a good roll for Ferris. So we're going to start out and take a 98-yard field this time. Well, that's okay.
0: Great punt by Ian Rivas, who was the kickoff man for Ferris. High, and as Tony said, it landed at about the 20. Wildcats didn't catch it. It took a great roll down to the 2-yard line. So a 42-yard punt by Ian Rivas. Wildcats lead it 7-0. Sulphur Springs, however, at its own 2-yard line.
1: Well, that's why I wondered why we didn't send twins back, because that's what, if you got twins, you can talk to each other. You got to catch that football.
0: Yeah. Sophomore Brady Morris out over the football at center for the Wildcats. Snap it to Deuce Timmons. Timmons pops through a hole in the line, crosses the 5-yard line up to about the 8, and he's shoved back, but I think they will give him forward progress at the 8. So gain of 6.
1: Number 11 wouldn't let go, and the referee is now speaking with him a little bit. He walked through our offensive line. He might get a little extra tap here or there now. We don't like people messing with Timmons.
0: Given the 9-yard line. So that's a gain of 7 yards. Second down and 3. Snap to Deuce Timmons. Again, Timmons will run it, and Timmons gets past the line of scrimmage into the secondary, up close to the 20-yard line, out to the 19-yard line.
1: Newton Hardware, first down, number 6. And I won't be able to keep up with them all the time. I'm going to have to go in double digits, and I lose it.
0: So out to the 19, that's a gain of 11. Wildcats were backed up to the 2-yard line just a couple of plays ago, and on 2 Deuce Timmons runs.
1: Yeah, nothing fancy. Just snap it to him, and he's gone off that right side. And he's fully capable of, what do we got, 81 yards right here? He's capable of doing it right now. They better watch him. Now we got a flag.
0: Flag thrown by the umpire, I think.
1: So he signaled the back judge. I don't know what he was doing. Going to go against us. Some

0: penalty is back to the 14-yard line for Sulphur Springs, so this is first and 15. Line to game will be the 29-yard line. Quinn Harris, the H-back, moving from right to left. Snap to Tibbins, handoff to Dobson Martin, going off tackle to the left. Good blocking in front of him.
1: Yeah,
0: and is up to the 24-yard line, and leading the blocking there was Braden Boatman, the left guard.
1: 70 and 77, both were out front, along with T.J. Jones and Jackson Virgil. We really had a possibility for a big play there, but it was good and solid as it is.
0: James Winnett Moore, the other blocker, he's an offensive lineman, right guard for the Wildcats. So this is second down and 5 from the 24-yard line. Ball's on the near hash. They move from right to left. Handed off to Dobson Martin. Darting this way and that. Looking for a hole. And is up to about the 28-yard line. And Tony, maybe a yard short.
1: Third one coming. We're just methodically getting yardage each time, though. The offensive line is really doing a good job, and the receivers are helping, too.
0: 31, Deuce Timmons up the middle. Timmons bounces off a tackle. Now coming to the near side on the loose. Across the 40, ducks out of bounds near midfield.
1: Got two flags, so I don't know what's going to happen there.
0: Flags are back near the line of scrimmage.
1: Probably holding, but this one came out early. I'm not sure. May have had one against each.
0: It would be a first down near midfield for the Wildcats. A gain of about 21 yards or thereabouts for Sulphur Springs.
1: Coming back, so it's obviously going to go against Sulphur Springs, but he hadn't made a good signal yet. If it was procedure, well, he's checking with it too, so I don't know. No, it went back 5.
0: Holding. So downfield.
1: So downfield, it was 10 yards, and it's still, Coach Faircloth is still wanting an explanation.
0: They haven't moved the down marker yet.
1: No.
0: But if it stands as it
1: and
0: appears that it will.
1: Now they're moving it back to where it was. So I don't know if we're going. What are we doing? Do we have offsetting? They're going and repeating the down.
0: Well, I guess.
1: So what they're doing there is they either waved it or they offset it. So Coach Faircloth may have gotten it.
0: Well, it's 3rd and 1. Could that not have been a holding penalty downfield that moved it back to that?
1: I don't think it got that far. Now Deuce drew him offside. We're going to get a first down by penalty. Boot and Hardware first down. The hard count worked. About 3 Ferris Yellow Jackets jumped in and made contact. So we've erased the negatives so far and still moving.
0: It was 3rd and 1 of the 28, I guess.
1: 28, yes.
0: And so now first down at the 33.
1: Yep. I think I said Hooten Hardware first down.
0: First down for the Wildcats, moving right to left, leading 7-0. Snap to Deuce Tibbins, senior quarterback. Flare pass to the far side. And
1: that was Quinn.
0: That's Quinn Harris. That's what I thought.
1: And number 6 for Ferris was on the Eli Lacy, and that was a dangerous pass because he undercut it. If he had caught it, could have gotten a pick 6. That was Deuce's first incompletion of the ball game. So 2nd and 10. 2:02 left in the opening quarter.
0: Line of scrimmage is the 33-yard line in Sulphur Springs territory. 2 men wide to the far side, 1 to the near side. Dobson Martin, the running back to the left of Deuce Timmons. Timmons bobbles the snap. And the ball is still free, and it looks like Ferris has recovered at about the 21-yard line.
1: Yep. Cardinal sin. He bobbled it, and instead of just falling on it, he tried to pick it up, and somebody hit it, and it went again. So first adversity for the Wildcats tonight. It'll be first down at the 22-yard line for Ferris.
0: Anthony O'Valley, a sophomore linebacker, recovers. Somehow, Deuce Timmons just did not get the handle on the ball there. The snap looked okay to me.
1: Yeah, it looked about a little above knee high. He just took his eye off of it, but I thought he was going to come up with it because he's done that for 3 years and turned it into 20 yards, but he just couldn't find it.
0: So great opportunity here at the 22-yard line of Sulphur Springs for Ferris. Wildcats lead it 7-0. Snap to Tristan Cook. Throw into the far side. Almost picked off by, I think that's maybe Gassaway over on the far side.
1: I think that may be, it could be Brumfield. I think Gassaway had coverage and Brumfield under, or Bradford undercut him. It was a dangerous pass regardless. I'd like to see him throw it again.
0: How about Tyson Bradford?
1: I can't get his name out, but that's who it was. He nearly had the pick six, but Gassaway had the receiver. We had him on front and back. Good job.
0: So the pass was caught, and it's a second and one situation here for Ferris at the Sulphur Springs 13-yard line. Snap to Cook. Cook, under pressure, going to run up the middle, and only needs a yard for the first down. He may have it, but it'll be close.
1: I'm not sure he's got it from where they're standing. I think we're going to have third and inside a yard. We nearly caught him from behind.
0: So no gain, basically, and it's third down and one at the 13-yard line.
1: They'll go four downs without a doubt from this area. Minute 16 and rolling.
0: Wildcats lead 7-0, 1:10. Showing on the clock. As Tony said, the clock is rolling.
1: Trips to the short side, one up top. He's going to go to the top.
0: Snap to Cook, throw it to the far side, a fade, and incomplete.
1: Great coverage.
0: And on the coverage there for the Wildcats, that is Kamorian Jeffrey.
1: Kamorian, you don't have face guarding, and he did not make contact. He was right in front of the referee. It was a good pass for a back shoulder. Just a great job. So they're going to go for it for fourth down here, which is no shock at all.
0: Fourth and one from the 13-yard line for Ferris. Ball between the hash marks. They move left to right. Sulphur Springs leading 7-0. Looking to the sideline for the play. Still 10 seconds on the play clock. Two men far wide to the far side. One to the near side. Snap to Cook. Cook backpedaling. Pressure. Coming to the right side. Flings it away out of the end zone, incomplete, and unless there's a flag down, the Wildcats take the ball back over.
1: Now, Bradford, T.J. Jones, Medlock, we had about four of them, and he was running to Dallas, to the northwest. Threw it out of bounds. What a great stop for the Wildcats. They only allowed about 7 yards out of that turnover, and now they start over with the 13-yard line with 49 seconds left in the first. We can run one play, hopefully, and then we can turn it and let us have that win for a quarter.
0: Ferris had second and one at the 13-yard line, never gained another yard.
1: Never gained. That's the defense looks nice. I tell you what, they were four of them were after him. I couldn't get all the numbers.
0: That opportunity set up on a fumble recovery by Ferris, but the Wildcats have the ball back now. They give it to Dobson Martin. Martin off right tackle, using his blockers. Shedding tacklers and is up to the 21-yard line.
1: Gained eight. That looks so good to see Drew Stemmons just hand it off and stand there. He's had to carry a lot of load the last couple, 3 years and be a bigger part. This year he's a big part, but he hadn't had to.
0: Second down and two. 17 seconds left in the quarter and the clock is rolling. Snap to Timmons. He fakes it to Dotson Martin. Pass is complete to the far side. This is Jackson Virgil. And Virgil gets away from the first tackler and is down the sideline up near midfield.
1: This is 48 or 49.
0: Gets to the 49-yard line.
1: Hooten Hardware first down, and that was a great pass by Timmons. And Virgil just made one little sidestep, and he's got a quicker step than you think. He got down the line. So now they rolled it back and rolled the clock, and that will end up the last play of the first quarter. Hooten Hardware first down.
0: Getting 27 yards of the game to the 48-yard line in Wildcat territory. Sulphur Springs lead 7-0 after one quarter. This is Wildcats football on KSSC.
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0: Wildcats football on KSST. Wildcats lead it 7-0 after the first quarter. This is the start of the second quarter. Sulphur Springs now moving from left to right. Snap to Deuce Timmons. Fake it to Dodson Martin. Bubble screen over to the far side. Pass is complete. And a short gain for the Wildcats. And that was...
1: I think that may be Doss.
0: That's
1: R.J.
0: R.J. Doss. Freshman who makes the catch.
1: Let's see if we open up the passing game with the win, because it's still straightening that flag out pretty good.
0: That was a first down play. Goes to the Ferris 48-yard line, so gain of 4.
1: Yep.
0: Second and 6. Wildcats moving to the south end zone at Yellow Jacket Stadium here in Ferris. Low snap. Timmons rescues it. Timmons fakes to Martin up the middle. Slides down.
1: I like that.
0: At about the 35-yard line of Ferris, but they say his forward progress ends at the 37-yard line.
1: Food and Hardware first down. Yeah, they, as soon as you start giving yourself up, you don't get to go till you end your slide. It's where you started. I like seeing that. Three games left or four games left in district, however many we got. I like seeing our star quarterback get out of taking a hit.
0: 11 yards on the game by Timmons. Two wide outs either side. Up to handoff to Dodson Martin, and Martin pops through a hole and is all the way down to the 15-yard line for Sulphur Springs. Make it the 16.
1: Another Hooten Hardware first down, and there's no need to say don't take a hit, Dodson, because he's going to look for one.
0: 21-yard game for Dodson Martin.
1: Straight up the gut. Just the offensive line is opening it up.
0: You give that line credit. Day-Day, Barry, Braden Boatman, Brady Morris, Josh Cortez, Aiken Grimes.
1: And they're going against only a three-man front, which is not overly big, so we should be able to do that all day.
0: Two wideouts to the far side. Hand off to Dodson Martin. Martin leading his blockers. Between the tackles he goes, and he is to the 9-yard line of Ferris.
1: Ferris is already getting a little frustrated with giving up yards. If they stand anybody up, they're really trying to get to you. Nothing cheap or anything, but there you can see they're frustrated.
0: Second and 3 for Sulphur Springs at the Ferris 9-yard line. Ball between the hash marks. Wildcats lead it 7-0. Touchdown came on a 5-yard run by Dodson Martin on the Wildcats' first possession.
1: I think Deuce is going to be jealous this time down.
0: Two wideouts to the far side. Quinn Harris behind the right tackle. The H-back pass over the middle and behind Jackson Virgil, and he could not bring it in.
1: I think that might have been tipped. It looked like he went behind him, and I think it might have gotten tipped at the line of scrimmage. So third and 3, definitely 4 down territory for the Wildcats.
0: Sulphur sprints quickly to the line here. Third down and 3. Timmons takes the snap. Looking for a block. Working his way. And it looked like the ball came out there.
1: Yep, they've got it. They're saying he's down at the 3, at the 7. If it's down at 7, it's going to be 4th and 1. So that's a break, because there were several players that saw the ball come out and went after it, and it was Ferris that came up with it and handed it.
0: The Wildcats keep possession. They lost a fumble here a short time ago. It was recovered at the Sulphur Springs 27-yard line, but then The Wildcats forced Ferris to get it back on down. Snap to Timmons on this 4th-and-1. Timmons off left tackle. Shoots through a little hole and will have a 1st-and-goal at the 3-yard line.
1: Booten Hardware 1st down, and it's just a matter of who wants it when we get into a 4th-and-1 tonight against a 2- or 3-man front. Our offensive line is really looking strong.
0: 1st-and-goal for Sulphur Springs. Wildcats trying to add to a 7-0 lead. 8.5 minutes left to go here in the 1st half. Snap to Timmons. Give it to Dobson Martin. Martin going left, cutting back and lowering his shoulder, and he's across the goal line for his 2nd touchdown of the night.
1: Booten Hardware 1st down. 8:27 left in the 2nd period, and Wildcats extend the lead 13-0 with the point after coming.
0: The 13th touchdown, make it the 14th touchdown now of the year for Dobson Martin, as he had one in the 1st quarter. Now the extra point coming. Trey Smith will snap. Caden Navarro will hold.
1: That's number 20, Cervantes.
0: Now, this is Yandel Cervantes again with the extra point here. And the kick on the way, and the kick is good. Looks very good.
1: Yep, got a good smooth snap, just a hair low, good hold, and a good leg swing by Cervantes. So 14-0.
0: 8:27 left to go in the 2nd quarter, and this is Wildcats football on KSST.
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0: Just about to have the J. Hodge Chevrolet kickoff here. The Wildcats with an 87-yard drive in 10 plays after they stopped Ferris on down at the Wildcat 13-yard line. 27-yard pass to Jackson Virgil on the drive, a 21-yard run by Dodson Martin, and then the 3-yard touchdown run by Dodson Martin.
1: Ball fell off the tee, so they're resetting. Cervantes has the wind. He could hit the scoreboard if he wanted to, I think, but as he's lining up to kick it to the Sulphur Springs sideline, 30-yard line on a pooch kick, which has been successful this year.
0: The kick is a short kick taken at the 19-yard line, as I see it.
1: So that'll come out to the 25.
0: On a fair catch.
1: Yep. That'll come out to the 25, so that's just as good. And the referees are putting it on the 20 for right now. That's supposed to go to the 25. I'm not going to tell them.
0: Fair catch by Damarian Hollywood. What a name. They give him the 20-yard line.
1: Yeah.
0: On the fair catch.
1: It's supposed to be the 25, anywhere inside.
0: 14-0, the Wildcats on top. 8:27 left to go in the 2nd quarter. Now Ferris with the ball moving from right to left. They are moving into the wind here in the 2nd quarter. And late, very late coming onto the field. Mercy.
1: Yeah, but all kinds of, they were only had 10 players evidently, and one of them went jogging, and he was still in the defensive backfield. Coach was really frustrated there.
0: Penalty flag on the play. That's a 5-yard walk-off against Ferris,
1: yep.
0: Back to the 15-yard line.
1: Ferris is not having much fun tonight to this point. Let's see if we can keep it that way. Our defense is looking real active, and I like seeing that.
0: 4-man even front for Sulphur Springs. Ferris with 2 men to the near side and 1 to the far side. Now, a back goes in motion, little swing pass out to him. He makes the catch. That was a lateral pass. He made the catch, and then with a head of steam crosses the line of scrimmage and is run out of bounds at about the 26-yard line.
1: That was tough luck, too, because Gassaway really had a beeline on him, and he just didn't take the right angle. That should have been at least a 5-yard loss, if not a fumble.
0: It's Creshawn Waters, their top receiver, that made the catch there.
1: I ask you which number was the big one.
0: Yeah, that's him. But they lined him up in the backfield.
1: What's his number, 3?
0: Number 3.
1: Okay.
0: They lined him up in the backfield,
1: yeah.
0: Then threw a little swing pass out to him. But

0: Line of scrimmage, the 30-yard line. Blitz coming for Sulphur Springs, and here's the pass to the right side, complete.
1: 12.
0: Yeah, the catch is made for Ferris by Max Sanchez, senior receiver, breaking in from right to left, and he's out to the 50-yard line for a 20-yard gain.
1: It's a good pass on the slant. Tyce Bradford was undercutting it. I'm seeing all our linebackers really in good position, and we're going to get one of those by undercut before the night comes out.
0: 14-0, Sulphur Springs. Ferris seemingly on the march here, man in motion from right to left. Snap to Tristan Cook, the quarterback, pass to the flat on the near side. Short game. This is
1: number one.
0: Edric Contreras with the catch. And Contreras wrestling out of bounds in Sulphur Springs territory at the 37-yard line.
1: They're trying to pick kind of the same offense like we did when we were into the wind, a little short passes. Smart thing to do with this much wind.
0: 13 yards on the gain to Edric Contreras, junior receiver. Ball on the near hash mark. They move right to left. First down to Sulphur Springs, 37. Snap to Cook. Pressure. And he is going to be sacked. And on the blitz there.
1: Tyce Bradford.
0: Yeah, Tyce Bradford, the junior linebacker, coming from the far side.
1: He was shot out of a cannon. His mom's the one that has given us these. The volleyball scores, and they just got to the ball game about middle of the first quarter. So they're here and supporting him now after supporting Georgia in the volleyball game. They've had a rough afternoon.
0: So that's his first sack of the season.
1: Well, I thought he might have a good chance of getting a fumble there because he was trying to throw it against his grain, and Tyce really got him.
0: Second and 14. Cook in the shotgun. Fires it out to the near side in the flat. Pass caught. James Johnson on the tackle. This is Edric Contreras again, who makes the catch and immediately taken out of bounds by Johnson to the 35, so a gain of 6 yards. Line to gain now is the 28-yard line.
1: 6:40 left till halftime.
0: This is from the 37-yard line. Sulphur Springs territory. Wildcats on top 14-0. Cook, the sophomore quarterback in the shotgun, again under terrific pressure, gets the pass away. Wildcats are blitzing the heck out of him right now. Was that Bradford again?
1: That's him.
0: He was coming, but somebody else was coming.
1: Looked
0: too.
1: Like Medlock from the other side. They just say, let's see who can get there first. They're having some fun out there right now. They don't see many quarterbacks that you're not really worried as much on the run. So they're pinning their ears back right now. So 4th and 8.
0: Line of scrimmage is the Sulphur Springs 35-yard line. Wildcats lead 14-0. 6:35 to go. Snap it to Tristan Cook. Cook steps up, throws deep. And into the end zone, and it is
1: number
0: intercepted
1: three.
0: Or not.
1: Yeah, it was.
0: Springs, but it's going to be a touchback.
1: And that's hard to tell a kid not to intercept it. It was fourth down. He cost us about 14 yards by intercepting it, but you can't blame the kid for the effort.
0: Kamori and Jeffrey
1: makes
0: the interception for Sulphur Springs near the back of the end zone. Wildcats would have had the ball at the 35.
1: 34 or 5, yeah, it's going to get it at the 20. But, like I say, you can't tell a 16- or 17-year-old kid, don't intercept it, just knock it down. They'll never do it.
0: First interception of the season for Kamori and Jeffrey. And the Wildcats at first down at the 20-yard line, leading 14-0.
1: Plenty of time left to get this score. We've got all three of our timeouts.
0: Sulphur Springs in the spread, of course. Hand off goes to Dobson Martin. Martin takes a step to his left and cuts it back to his right and only able to get a couple of yards there.

0: open week next week for Sulphur Springs. Then a big game at home against the Paris Wildcats 2 weeks from tonight. Second down and 8. Wildcats move from left to right. Ball between the hash marks. Brady Morris, the center, out over the ball. Deuce Timmons has Dobson Martin a step to his left and just behind him. Again, they hand off to Dobson Martin across the 25, goes the senior up to about the 28-yard line. So that's a gain of 6, and I make it 3rd and 2, Tony.
1: Okay. Plenty of room to get that. Plenty of options when you got Deuce and Dobson. And you never know. We may try for a home run and then still go at it at 4th down if it doesn't work.
0: 2 men wide to the far side. Quinn Harris lined up behind the left tackle, the H-back. And they're going to go that way with Deuce Timmons taking the snap.
1: Looks like he got it. They're stopping the clock.
0: Using his blockers up to the 30-yard line.
1: Yep.
0: First down for the Wildcats. The Hooten Hardware first down.
1: There you go. I'm changing batteries. Forgot my job. Thank you for covering.
0: 14-0, the Wildcats. And we are getting late in the first half here. 4:43 left to go. There's a constant movement of kids, I would say, between the age of about 12 and 17.
1: Yep.
0: Back and forth in front of us here.
1: I think we've got their spot.
0: 1st and 10. Hand off. Dobson Martin going wide to the left side, and Martin makes the corner, turns it upfield, and is bumped out of bounds over on the far side. They will give him the Wildcat 44-yard line for a gain of 14 yards.
1: There's another Hooten Hardware first down. That's got to be 10 or 12 in this first half. We're really controlling the ball. That's going to shorten the game, which we don't mind a bit since we're almost to Corpus Christi.
0: 1st and 10 for Sulphur Springs, Wildcat 44-yard line. Deuce Timmons waiting on the snap. Brady Morris makes it to Dobson Martin. Timmons stepping up and throwing over the middle, but incomplete. What did you see?
1: He had R.J. Doss on the fly down on the left sideline, but he went ahead with the middle throw on the up and in. So we're fixing to throw a big one here in a minute. Jackson's going to get upset if he doesn't get his name called after 4 touchdowns last week.
0: 2nd and 10 from the Sulphur Springs 44-yard line. Wildcats have the wind at their back here in the second quarter. You can hear that wind in our microphones, I think. Timmons in the shotgun has Dobson Martin to his right. They're setting up the screen to Martin. And a low pass, but he catches it, and he is down the sideline with a head of steam, and he's at the 20, at the 10, he's going to score.
1: He is amazing.
0: Dobson Martin, his 3rd touchdown of the night.
1: Hooten Hardware first down.
0: 56-yard touchdown pass on a screen, and we saw that game, or saw that play in the first game of the season at Mount Pleasant. We haven't seen it again since.
1: And we had a couple of blockers at the 10 or 15 yards out, and I'm like, well, he's going to get 20 yards, and the defense had some angles, and he still outran them. The little man can just move. 4:02 left, and we're waiting on the point after to make it 21-0.
0: Did I see that correctly? A throwback screen as Timmons took a step or two to his right and then threw it back to the left.
1: And the head linesman picked up his flag, so I don't know whatever it was. He may have thought there was a lineman downfield, but the ball was caught behind the line of scrimmage, and the referee just waved it off. So touchdown stands.
0: Trey Smith, the snap. Caden Navarro, the hold, and the kick by Yonzel Cervantes, who has the place-kicking duties tonight for the Wildcats, is good. And the Wildcats lead it 21-0 over Ferris in this District 7, 4A, Division 1 game, and some dejected-looking Yellow Jackets coming off the field here.
1: It's going to be a long second half for them.
0: 4:02 to go until halftime. This is Wildcats football on KSST.
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0: Wildcats football brought to you by Alliance Bank, Bright Star Portable Sanitation, BT Medical, Farm Country, Putin's Hardware, J-Hod Chevrolet, Masco Equipment, Saputo Dairy Foods, and the pregame presented by Super Handy. Here's the J-Hod Chevrolet kickoff, and it is taken at the 17-yard line of the fair catch, but they will have the 20.
1: This is where they put it this time. Supposed to be the 25. Coaches are setting up at 25. The head linesman set up where the spot was. Now he's moving to just the 20. They don't know the rules. The umpire was taking it back to the spot. They're going to start it at the 20 again. So, sorry. That's unacceptable. That's costing Farish 5 yards twice.
0: 56-yard screen pass from Deuce Timmons to Dobson Martin just moments ago. Third touchdown of the night for Martin. That gives him 15 touchdowns this season. 21-0 the Wildcats. Zion Neal takes the handoff, little hesitation move, and has a nice gain here out to the 29-yard line.
1: Johnson on the tackle.
0: Second and one for Ferris. That is James Johnson. James Johnson, Wildcat quarterback on the tackle.
1: Got a shocker from Kaufman right now. 4 minutes left to halftime, and it's 20 for Kaufman and 9 for Parrish, which I would have thought would have been at least the opposite of that, if not worse.
0: Wildcats beat Kaufman last week 63-41. Second and one play. Cook hands off to Neal, and Neal pops it big over the left side into Sulphur Springs territory, coming to the near side. Finally run out of bounds, well inside Sulphur Springs territory at the 34-yard line.
1: So right, all of a sudden, Ferris has decided we're going to go straight up the middle and then let them jump out once they get past the first ring. So we got to see if we can put our big front four up and get that initial tackle.
0: 36-yard gain by Zion Neal.
1: 3:17 left to halftime. Kaufman has all three of their, Ferris has all three of their timeouts left.
0: Neal came into the game with 476 yards rushing and 7.8 yards per carry, 7 touchdowns. They give it to him again, right up the middle, takes a step to his right, wanted to cut it back, but he had no chance. Wildcats there to bring him down.
1: That's what they were going to try to do again. We got by. We almost had a face mask, but evidently we didn't get it. So it's loss of one. Good job by the front four.
0: I see the middle linebacker Zane Pryor in on that tackle.
1: Yeah, he's everywhere. He doesn't necessarily get there first, but he's there.
0: He leads the Wildcats, or led the Wildcats, coming in with 56 tackles on the season. No gain on the play. And again, Neal, this time off right tackle, and this time he had some running room and is out across the 30-yard line down to about the 26-yard line. So that's a gain of 9.
1: Yeah. Gassaway on the tackle. We had him sealed, and then all of a sudden at the last minute, one of their receivers came up, and it was close.

0: Sulphur Springs 27-yard line. Give it to Neal off left tackle, and Neal has a nice gain. He got a block and cut it back slightly and gets to the 17-yard line.
1: 17, first down, and that's a two-minute warning.
0: So with Sulphur Springs leading 21-0, but Ferris on the march here, we take this break. This is Wildcats football on KSST.

0: 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Answer. 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
2: Back to play. It is 1st and 10 for Ferris at the Sulphur Springs 18-yard line. Man in motion from right to left. We're going to give it to him on a jet sweep here. But Wildcats ready for that, and they bring him down after really no gain. And that is their outstanding receiver.
3: Yep.
2: Waters.
3: Little shovel pass, safest play on the book.
2: Keyshawn Waters has been very quiet here in the first half game. He came into the game, 18 catches for 534 yards, 29.7 yards per carry, or per catch, and 7 touchdowns.
3: I think he actually lost about a half yard there, so this is a big play. They'll go 4 downs this close to half.
2: 2nd and 9, and a swing pass out for Dianeal. Wildcats swarm him in the backfield.
3: Tyus Bradford almost caught the ball with him, and he hung on for dear life. He's having himself a ball game tonight. So now it's going to be 4th down and 14, but I don't think they've got the leg to kick a field goal into that wind. So let's just see if we can get the ball turned over with 54 seconds and 3 timeout. Well, the clock's running. We'll be satisfied probably. Take it in. Third and fourth, they said third, I think it's, no, it is third. I thought it was fourth. Okay. I missed one somewhere.
2: Snap is to Cook, and he shovels one ahead to Neal. Neal gains a few yards before he is once again hit by
3: Tyus Bradford.
2: Tyus Bradford.
3: He's everywhere. I'm thinking that's at least 7 or 8 tackles he's been involved in on this. He's been on, he works on both sides of the field. They're letting the clock run. They may call a timeout, try to get one more. They just did.
2: The clock is down to 9 seconds now.
3: And I think referee pointed at the clock to the coaches. We got 2 timeouts left, so they might have 2 plays to go.
2: Fourth and nine at the 16-yard line.
3: Yep.
2: And they are going into the wind.
3: Yeah,
2: so
3: I don't see any way.
2: Stiff wind here.
3: I don't think we could kick one right here into that.
2: It would be about a 38 yards.
3: Yeah, 35 to 38, and this has got to be 20-mile-an-hour wind, if not a little more.
2: Well, I'm overestimating that. This is just a 16. So be about a 33-yard field goal, but into the wind.
3: Yep. So big play to keep that 0 on the board. Number 3 is not in the lineup yet. He's in the backfield, so they hadn't figured out where he's at. He's going to be the slot to the left. They got twins both sides.
2: Keyshawn Waters, the dangerous receiver. So they're going to go for it here on 4th and 9. And Tristan Cook in the pocket, going to run up the middle. And Cook sees some daylight there and is inside the 5-yard line. And the clock is going to run out. 9 seconds on the clock. And so the clock runs out. A 1st down at the Sulphur Springs 4-yard line. But that is the final play of the 1st half.
3: So good job by the defense. They were fortunate because it could have had 1 second left, but he ran it out. And good job to make a tackle, keep him out of that end zone. Really good 1st half for the Wildcats.
2: That drive for Ferris started at their 20-yard line, and they got to the Sulphur Springs 4 on the final play, but the clock ran out. So that is a drive of 76 yards in 9 plays, but no points.
3: No
2: for
3: points.
2: Ferris.
3: That's the biggest thing.
2: And 21-0, the Wildcats leading at halftime. And we are going straight into the halftime performance here by the Blue Blazers. and the Sulphur Springs High School Band, so we will not take a break. We will just go right on into the halftime here, presented by the Blue Blazes and the Wildcat Band. So as they step out onto the field, we will remind you that Wildcat football is brought to you on KSST by Alliance Bank, Bright Star Portable Sanitation, BT Medical, Farm Country, Putin's Hardware, J-Hod Chevrolet, Masco Equipment, and Saputo Dairy Foods, and the pregame is presented by Super Handy. Wildcats lead it 21-0 at halftime. And any moment now, we expect that the Blue Blazes will begin their performance. And as Tony told you just a moment ago, surprising score with Kaufman leading over Paris. Tony, what was it at halftime or near halftime?
3: 20-9 with 4 minutes left. Let's see if they had anything that happened between in that last 4 minutes. Still shows 20-9. Let me see if it needs to refresh. Because it still shows 4 minutes.
2: Well, we'll update with you on that one in just a few moments. Here are the Blue Blazes and the Sulphur Springs High School Band.
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0: former Sinatra Jr. Charlie Connect on oboe and senior Isabella Chadness on clarinet. Before we begin, we'd like to give that special shout out to this week's sponsor, Christmas Mother Francis Hospital Silver Spring, A&S Air Conditioning, Carriage House Standard Nursing, GTO Ready Mix, AK Gillison Sons, The Sweet Life, Wash Graphics, and Dixon Insurance. Now, under the direction of our drum major, Charles McDermott, Hunter Meskimen, Colby Mayfield, and Alonzo Garcia, sit back and enjoy your Silver Spring Wildcat band as they play B for Velocity.
1: We're at halftime. Sulphur Springs High School band performing right now. And the Wildcats leading at halftime over the Frisco Yellow Jackets 21-0. This is the Wildcats band on KSST and Wildcat football.

Yeah.

Ha ha ha ha!

Wildcats leading at halftime over the Ferris Yellow Jackets, 21-0. We are in Ferris tonight at the Wildcat Band on the field. Let's continue with their performance.

0: Ladies and gentlemen, that is your Sulphur Spring Wildcat Band. They're under the direction of Justin Wallace, Allison Martinez, Zachary Griffin, Cody Brown, Brittany Robinette, Steve Proctor, and Connor Daw. This is the voice of the Wildcat Band telling you to encourage the band as they go to Melissa tomorrow and compete. And as always, go Wildcats!
1: Okay, the Wildcat Band has completed their performance along with the Blue Blazes here this evening. And at halftime, it's 21-0. Sulphur Springs, 3 touchdowns in the first half by Dobson Martin. We'll come back and recap the first half with you. But Wildcats football continues after this on KSST.
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1: 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Also, Masco Equipment, Saputo Dairy Foods, and the pregame is presented by Super Handy. 21-0, the Wildcats here at halftime with the Ferris Drill Team performing right now, followed by the Ferris High School Band. Wildcats took the opening kickoff, went 73 yards in 9 plays. Dobson Martin scoring on a 5-yard touchdown run. Yonzel Cervantes with the extra point for Sulphur Springs. The Wildcats led it 7-0. Wildcats forced Ferris to punt, took over at their 2-yard line and lost a fumble. As recovering a fumble for Paris was linebacker Anthony Ovalle, but the Wildcats held him on downs at the Sulphur Springs 13-yard line. Sulphur Springs then goes 87 yards in 10 plays. They have a 21-yard pass to Jackson Virgil, 11-yard run by Deuce Timmons, and a 21-yard run by Dobson Martin. Martin scored on a 3-yard touchdown run to make it 14-0 with the kick by Yonzel Cervantes. 8:27 left to go in the second quarter. Interception by Camorian Jeffrey in the end zone for the Wildcats gave Sulphur Springs the ball at their 20-yard line. And they went then 80 yards in 6 plays. A 56-yard screen pass was the score from Deuce Timmons to Dobson Martin, his third touchdown of the night. Martin now has 15 total touchdowns for the season. Ferris then drove the ball from their 20 to the Sulphur Springs 4-yard line on the final play of the first half, but the clock ran out. They had no timeouts, and the score remains 21-0 at halftime. Tony Flippin, I think this is more or less what you were expecting.
11: This is
0: to me is methodical is the best word I could use for the first half, because we did what we're supposed to do, in my opinion, which is be able to maintain the ball control and run it down there. Only had the one play to Dobson on the screen was the most exciting play, and other than that, it was businesslike, like we've come to know the Wildcat offense, 10 to 20 yard runs. I'd like to know how many first downs. I bet we've got at least 14 first downs, so that just runs that clock.
1: Sulphur Springs had the ball four times in the first half, scored three touchdowns. The one time they didn't was Ferris had the very nice punt that was downed at the Sulphur Springs 2-yard line, and then got the fumble recovery. That gave them the ball at the Wildcat 29-yard line, but the Wildcats then held them on downs at the 13. Sulphur Springs then drove the 87 yards for the next touchdown. So three of the four possessions they have driven for touchdowns.
0: And we're the only ones that stopped us. That fumble from Deuce is the only one that stopped us from scoring on every possession.
1: So you had some other scores, and most notably you had Kaufman leading over Paris.
0: Yeah,
1: in the first half.
0: I wish I knew that it was updated or was correct even, because the life walks a hatchie is not really doing anything. It's showing life is ahead 13-7 over Maybank, but still shows in the quarter number one. Paris shows 20-9 in favor of Kaufman. Now it's 11 minutes. Okay, 20-16 with 11 minutes in the third quarter. So Paris has come back with a touchdown. So that's one of interest to us. I still think Paris is 2-3 touchdown better than Kaufman after seeing Kaufman last week. But it's obvious Kaufman is playing better tonight.
1: And the Wildcats, with the week off next week, play the Paris Wildcats at home October 16th in what could be a very big game in the district.
0: Yeah.
1: We'll see how this game in Kaufman turns out tonight, with Kaufman leading 20-16 early in the third quarter.
0: Only a minute gone, so I don't know if they got a big return or big play or something, but it didn't take long to get that, or it could have been that it hadn't updated because it was showing 20-9 with 4 minutes left in the second quarter for a long time.
1: Lady Cats volleyball won at home this evening, 3-0 over Pittsburgh, and no doubt some of those young ladies are here for the football game. You told me that you know that who is it that Tice Bradford's sister plays volleyball.
0: Georgia Bradford is a sophomore, I believe, and she is one of the starters. We've got an outstanding volleyball program going, and they're fun to watch, so go out and see them. But yeah, they had to get through. I imagine they were proud it just went three games, then hop in the car and come down here. They didn't make it to the start, but got here as quick as they could.
1: So the Lady Cat volleyball team now 3-1 in the district, and they were tied with Paris and Texarkana Pleasant Grove. We'll see how they do tonight as to whether there's still a tie for first place. Sulphur Springs will play at Bonham Tuesday evening at 6:30 p.m. in District 14 4A volleyball. So Lady Cats will now be 26-10 for the season. Other high school football games around the area. And Tony may be able to get some of these scores, but his app is not working like it usually does. Como Picton at Cayuga, Edgewood at Quitman, Alba Golden at Frankston, Commerce at Eustis, Mineola at Mount Vernon in a traditional rivalry game, Rains at Malakoff, Campbell in six-man football at East Texas Homeschool Sports. Not sure where they're located, but
0: looks like Como is ahead 21-0 at halftime over Cayuga.
1: Good.
0: I'm having to just look them up one at a time. What's another one you might want?
1: Oh, let's see. Edgewood at Quitman.
0: Football 21-8. They're trailing Edgewood at halftime.
1: Okay, how about the Mineola Mount Vernon game?
0: Well,
1: Well, Tony's looking that up. Again, I'll repeat that Commerce is at Houston, Alba Golden at Frankston, Reigns at Malakoff, Campbell at East Texas Homeschool Sports this evening.
11: Mount Vernon's blowing them out 36-0, still shows quarter number two. I figure it's halftime.
1: Okay, good.
11: But that one's pretty well decided.
1: Cumbie, Winsboro, and Cooper are open tonight. So some college games. There was a dandy game last night. I watched some of it. I wish I'd watched all of it. North Texas over Tulsa, 45-44 in overtime. And I believe Tulsa went for two and was stopped at the goal line on the final play.
11: Yes.
1: So 11 a.m. tomorrow, Central Florida at Houston. That's on ESPN2. Boston College at SMU, also at 11. That's on the CW Network, which I think is Channel 33 in Dallas. 6 p.m. Brigham Young at TCU on ESPN. Also at 6 p.m., Arkansas at Texas A&M on ESPN2. Aggies desperately need a win.
11: Yes.
1: UT San Antonio at Rice, also at 6. 6:30, Texas Tech at Colorado on ABC. I should mention at 6 also, UT Rio Grande Valley at East Texas A&M. And that is the homecoming game for ET tomorrow evening at 6 p.m. UT Rio Grande Valley, which is a really fast-growing program in school at East Texas A&M. And then I mentioned at 6:30, Texas Tech at Colorado on ABC. Some late-night games on the West Coast, or at least West Coast time period. Baylor at Arizona State at 9:30 on ESPN. Texas State at San Diego State, Tony, at 9:30. That's also on the CW channel.

0: Deacon Carpenter, our all-everything
1: right.
0: baseball player,
1: right.
0: fixing to be a junior. He signed a D1 scholarship with Texas State earlier this week.
1: Fantastic.
0: So with 2 years left, he already has a D1 education in his pocket. And that speaks very well of him and our program.
1: And you could pick a worse place to go to college than San Marcos.
0: That's
1: I can
0: exactly
1: tell you that.
0: Right. That's exactly right.
1: Wow, fantastic. So, I wonder if they are projecting him as a pitcher or as a shortstop.
0: I don't know. He can do it all. He plays outfield.
1: Outfield as well.
0: Yeah.
1: Yeah.
0: He's a baseball player.
1: Well,
0: that's the best way to put it.
1: And was a very good receiver for the Wildcat football
0: yep.
1: team last season, but apparently has decided to concentrate on baseball,
0: yep.
1: and rightly so. I guess that's great news. Wildcats are leading 21-0 here at halftime. Have we had the performance by the Ferris band? Okay, so we should be ready to go here.
0: We're getting ready to go.
1: Distracted with other things. What is your take on the Cowboys situation going into the game with the Houston Texans?
0: Well, I think they'll beat Houston because Houston's off to a bad start, too. The Cowboys are still okay. It's just that they've just got such a stigma right now, and they're still talking that it's all in this year. They got Joey Porter Jr. this week because we had about five defensive backs go down with injuries last week. And there's no doubt in my mind we can win any Sunday that we play football, but it's almost like you're waiting for the next fiasco to break.
1: It's always a soap opera.
0: Yeah. Poor Jerry.
1: Big Dallas, yep.
0: And all his millions.
1: So the Cowboys versus the Houston Texans. I wish they would find a way for them to play every year.
0: Yeah.
1: But they get to play this coming Sunday at 12 noon at Energy Stadium is in Houston, and I believe that's on CBS. All right.
0: Here's one other thing that came up last week or on some clips on the Internet, but it's old, but it's Dale Hansen interviewing Jerry.
1: Yeah.
0: And he said, Jerry, name me one professional team of any sport that would hire you as a general manager with your record. And he said, sure. Dale said, well, I'll wait. And they couldn't do it. And they said he was so mad.
1: Right.
0: But it's true.
1: Well,
0: that's
1: Dale Hansen,
0: why we're that way.
1: Dale Hansen, you may remember, was put off of the Cowboys radio broadcast, and that may
0: yep.
1: have been the point where that happened.
0: Yeah.
1: So here is the kickoff to start the second half, and the Wildcats kicking off to Ferris. Cervantes with the kick, and a return here from about the 20-yard line out to the 36 or 37-yard line.
0: Yeah, they decided not to fair catch at that time and get penalized 5 yards. Couldn't see who all was in there. Number 14 was in there for the Wildcats. He's been in there lately.
1: And that would be Isaiah Hernandez.
0: Hernandez, he had a good game last week, and he's been in two or three times this week, too.
1: As far as I know, he
0: started off.
1: Yeah, he is on the field right now.
0: Yeah,
1: he's starting strong safety.
0: Yeah, he's playing.
1: First down for Ferris, and the Wildcats lead it 21-0 to start the third quarter. And they start by handing off to their outstanding back, Zion Neal, but he is able only to get back to the line of scrimmage and nothing more.
0: I think Medlock got that and stopped him, and then he grabbed him by the shirt and just pulled him back. Gain of one at most.
1: I thought this wind would die down, but it really has not.
0: It's
1: a pretty stiff wind out of the north. And Ferris is going into the wind here in the third quarter.
0: Yeah. Very pleasant from stands, too. This is a whole lot more like football weather.
1: Second down and 10. And landing in from left to right, it's the receiver, Edric Contreras, who makes the catch and will be close to a first down at about the 48-yard line.
0: I think that was Gasaway that got him. Yep. Little slant pattern. I still say this defensive backfield is going to pick one off or the linebacker group today because they're throwing slants and we're getting in position.
1: 9 yards on the game, so this is third down and one at the Ferris 48-yard line. Waters in motion from left to right. Snap to the quarterback, Tristan Cook. Hands it off to Neal. Neal trying to go off right tackle. looking for a block and may have just enough for the first down.
0: And just like we've got what I think is 13 or 14, I don't think Ferris has got but maybe three or four.
1: First down.
0: They haven't moved the ball on us very much.
1: Well, they got several on that last drive. You know,
0: well,
1: they drove from their 20 to the Wildcat
0: 4. Maybe up to about five or six.
1: Three men wide to the near side, one to the far side for Ferris. They move right to left into the north wind. Tristan Cook in the shotgun, man in motion now from left to right. Cook has Neal, the running back, a step to his left, taking the snap, backpedaling, moving in the pocket, throwing deep downfield, and incomplete intended for Edric Contreras at the 20-yard line.
0: That's a well-designed play. Gassaway had coverage man-to-man. He kind of went in and went like he was going on a post, then broke it down and took it to the sideline. It's a long development play, but the quarterback was able to throw a pretty good ball. It was about a foot from being a completion.
1: Tristan Cook, by the way, coming in, had completed 59% of his passes for 1,119 yards, 12 touchdowns, and 3 interceptions.
0: Well, he's not throwing it very far, so you can have some good percentages on that.
1: Give it to Neal, and Neal, using his blockers, finding a hole, gets into Sulphur Springs territory to the 47-yard line.
0: Third and six.
1: Tyce Bradford again on the tackle for the Wildcats.
0: He's got a ton of tackles tonight. He's very active, and everybody ought to be. You got next week off, so leave it all out on the field tonight. You got a half to play for 2 weeks.
1: Bradford, just a junior, starting outside linebacker for the Wildcats. So this is second down. Or third down now, right? Third down and
0: six.
1: Incomplete pass there. Snap goes to Cook and the handoff to Neal. And Neal steps away from the tackle in the backfield and makes the corner here on the near side. Down the sideline, out of bounds. He'll have the first down for the Ferris Yellow Jackets.
0: We had two guys get it, but they just couldn't quite get it. Gassaway and who is 14, you say?
1: That would be Isaiah Hernandez.
0: I'm sorry, I hadn't got very good vision on them. I should know them by now, but I don't. But two of them had a shot at it. That's been a lot of their offense. We've still had shots in the backfield.
1: Again, the tackle by Tyce Bradford. It'll be interesting to see how many tackles
0: he's
1: been in on tonight. Snap to Cook. Cook pump fakes and then shuffles off to his left, slides off to his left a little bit, and throws it away over the sideline in front of us here.
0: If he had held him one more pump, Medlock would have just creamed it. He had his bead on him.
1: 21-0 the Wildcats, 8:51 left to go third quarter. Here at Ferris, south of Dallas on I-45. Not sure how far that drive is, Tony, because we got stopped in a traffic jam for about 20 minutes or so.
0: We went 104 the way I went.
1: Okay.
0: I'm going to go back through Terrell and maybe go 34 and compare it.
1: Snap to Cook. Pass to the far side of the field. Long pass there.
0: He got it.
1: Was it caught?
0: Yep.
1: Wow, what a pass and what a catch.
0: Yep. Number 12.
1: That was thrown somewhat into the wind there.
0: That was a long play. Number 3, you want to tackle?
1: And, yeah, that would be Kamorian Jeffrey.
0: Yep. But that was, I thought he was going to cut across it and be able to intercept it. That was a perfectly thrown ball.
1: Gain of 10 yards, but the throw was probably 30 yards.
0: Yeah. Very dangerous.
1: First down at the Wildcat 21-yard line. Snap it to Tristan Cook. Has a man in the end zone near side. He catches it, but out of bounds.
0: Out of bounds. Yep, just hung it up a little too much. You can see that he had broke loose. Gassaway was on coverage. He had separated from him, but by the time he got to it, it was out of bounds.
1: That was Creshawn Waters, their very dangerous receiver, who came in with 18 catches for 534 yards, 29.7 yards per carry and 7 per catch, and 7 touchdowns.
0: We've got a nice crowd of folks over there in those stands. There's not a real big stand on the visitor side here at Ferris.
1: Second down and 10 from the 21-yard line. Hand off to Neal, trying to go up the middle. and nothing there, so he bounces outside. Now the Wildcats, I guess they're going to say it was no gain, but I thought it looked more like a loss on the play.
0: 65, Robinson got him there.
1: They say somehow he got back to the line of scrimmage. Right?
0: I don't
1: they had
0: believe it. They got him. It's back just a hair, third. Okay. Going to call it 11.
1: I guess they threw him back, and
0: yeah,
1: he had close to the line of scrimmage
0: first.
1: Yeah, he lost maybe half a yard.
0: Yeah, probably four down territory in the position that Ferris is in. We'll see.
1: And going into the wind.
0: Mm-hmm.
1: Third and 11, we'll call it. Ball on the near hash. They move right to left. Cook under pressure. Steps up. Throws. Has his man at the 10-yard line. And this is Waters running away from a tackler to the far side of the field. And he outraces him to the pylon over on the far side for a touchdown.
0: That was a good play. Took some time to develop, but he was able to cut across the middle. He threw a good hard strike. And the young man knows how to run with the football. So a good play for Ferris.
1: Finally, Cook connects with Waters, and that'll be the eighth touchdown pass for Creshawn Waters this season, and he showed tremendous speed there.
0: Yep. They reset the scoreboard, showing us ahead 6-0. So let's see what they do with it.
1: 21-6 it is, and the extra point here.
0: Little chip shot. Good.
1: Good by Eric Pasallo. He will now be 15 of 17 on his PATs this season.
0: Yeah, they're
1: reliable.
0: 21-7.
1: He's a reliable kicker for the Yellow Jackets.
0: 7:15 left in the third quarter.
1: This is Wildcats football on KSST.
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1: Just about to have the J-Hyde Chevrolet kickoff here. Again, thanks to Jay Hodge for providing us with a beautiful white Tahoe for making the trip over to Sulphur Springs this evening. Very grateful to Jay Hodge. 21-7. That is a 62-yard drive for Ferris in 11 plays.
0: Ball just got blown off the tee. He's kicking into that stout wind, and it's actually picking up. So we're looking at either Gassaway or Jackson Virgil being able to catch this one and see if they catch it early enough to run it back or if they have to.

0: He had a head of steam up. Now they're gonna get him deep before the day's over. This is the quarter with the wind with us.
1: Bobcats first down at their 45-yard line, moving left to right. They fake it to Dobson Martin. There's the bubble screen over to the far side. Pass is caught. Short game.
0: I think that may be the freshman Doss. Yep. He's a dangerous runner. Didn't get free there because they threw it pretty long way across there. He didn't have quite as much time to chew.
1: 3-yard gain to the 48-yard line, second down and 7. R.J. Doss, the freshman, who had a 37-yard run on an end-around last week against Kaufman. Bobcats moving left to right. Brady Morris, the sophomore, out over the football at center. One man wide to the far side, two to the near side. Snap it to Deuce Timmons. Give it to Dobson Martin. Martin between the tackles. Breaks into the secondary. Across the 45-yard line he goes, and he is down to the 43-yard line.
0: Booting Hardware, first down.
1: First down at the Ferris 42-yard line.
0: By the way, during halftime, had a Ferris fan come over and said that he used to be in the band, and he was really complimenting our Wildcat band.
1: He was a former Wildcat band member?
0: No, but just a band member.
1: I see. Pass to the far side. I'm not sure if that was caught, I believe.
0: No, it wasn't. Knocked down.
1: It was not. Jackson Virgil, the intended receiver, out of the flat over on the far side.
0: I like seeing that. I think that he's setting up where he may can pump at him and see if that corner will bite and then let him go around him.
1: Ball's on the near hash as the Wildcats move left to right. Two men wide to the far side, one to the near side. Dobson Martin a step to the right of Deuce Timmons. Timmons back pedals and gets away from a tackler and gets away from another tackler, but now he goes down.
0: Yeah.
1: A big loss.
0: They had some coming from the second wave that time. It's going to be a loss of about 8 yards. So it's going to be third and 20, I believe. Third and 18.
1: Eli Lacy, sophomore linebacker, on the sack there for the Ferris Yellow Jackets. Loss of 8. Line to gate now for Sulphur Springs is the 32-yard line in Ferris territory. This is third and 18. Play action pass. Timmons throwing deep, has his man over the middle.
0: Complete
1: at the 22-yard line. Jackson Berger with a leaping catch for the Wildcats. So that's the first down.
0: Hooten Hardware first down. Ball was a little bit high, and Jackson just reached up there and snatched it like it was about the size of a golf ball. So great play on third and 18.
1: 28 yards on the game. First down, Sulphur Springs at the Ferris 22-yard line. 5 minutes left to go in the third quarter. Sulphur Springs leading 21-7.
0: We hadn't seen the Quinn Harris over the middle yet. I think we'll get one of them.
1: He's lined up at H-back right now behind the right tackle. Snap to Timmons. Give it to Dodson Martin, reading his blockers. Shoots through a gap and lowers his shoulder, and he is all the way down to the 8-yard line.
0: I'd like to know how many steps to a yard he takes. Hooten Hardware first down, and he's just so much fun to watch.
1: 16 yards on the game to Dobson Martin. Wildcats first down and goal at the Ferris 8-yard line.
0: First and goal. We still hadn't seen Quinn score tonight. This is his territory again. We got so many weapons right now, it's almost like we can take our pick.
1: Quinn Harris lined up outside the left tackle. Deuce Timmons in the shotgun, gives it to Dobson Martin. Martin up the middle, but darts outside, and he scores standing up. That's his fourth touchdown of the night.
0: Did you see how quickly he stopped, and then all of a sudden it was supposed to go off tackle. He got to the line of scrimmage and just stopped in one step, and then there was nobody. Hooten Hardware first down, and then that touchdown for that Dobson Martin feller.
1: 16 touchdowns on the season now for Dobson Martin. About to kick the extra point here. Trey Smith will snap. Caden Navarro.

0: Denzel Cervantes is the kicker tonight, and the kick is on the way, and it is good. He's very strong on those
1: kicks. Yeah. Well, he's with the wind, so all they got to do is punch it right now. But we've got a kicking game people would like to have on a lot of teams.
0: 28-7, Sulphur Springs. It's Wildcats football on KSST.
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0: Jay Hyde Chevrolet kickoff coming up. Wildcats go 55 yards in 7 plays. Had a 28-yard pass play on a 3rd and 18, I think it was, from Deuce Timmons to Jackson Virgil. Had a 16-yard run by Dobson Martin that gave them the first down and goal. And then Dobson Martin, the 8-yard touchdown run. Little move to the inside, then takes it to the outside very quickly. And scored easily standing up.
1: Going to kick it to the Parrish sideline this time.
0: This is a short kick by Cervantes, taken at the 21-yard line. And a hesitation there for a moment. Now the return man is stopped at about the 28-yard line.
1: I thought the up-back signaled fair catch, which would have killed the play. But as it is, only about a 5-yard return. Looks like they're going to start on the 28-yard line, 29 maybe. Still an effective kick.
0: 3:55 to go, third quarter. Wildcats 28, Ferris 7.
1: I'm still wondering why we don't just kick it out of the end zone and tell them to take it on 25.
0: Well, especially with the way that you're back.
1: Yeah, exactly. But here comes that stifling Wildcat defense, even though they just gave up some points. They've had their best game of the season so far to this point. Let's see if we can bring it home.
0: Wildcats in a 4-man even front. Ferris, of course, operates out of the spread. Snap to Tristan Cook, and they're going to keep it going on the ground to the short side of the field. This is a new running back, Jacob Banks, going to his left, cutting back, and then back to the middle of the field, or toward the middle of the field. He has a big gain into Sulphur Springs territory at the 47-yard line.
1: That one should have been about a 5-yard gain, and I don't see how he kept from stepping out of bounds, but the umpire or the official was on the sideline, and he was blocked out by a bunch. So I'm not so sure that one was a gift.
0: 23 yards on the gain by Banks. H-back in motion from left to right. Give it to Banks again, off right tackle, and pops through a hole into the secondary and down to the Sulphur Springs 36-yard line for a gain of 11.
1: They're just coming straight up the gut. Tyus Bradford on the tackle again. He's having a career night. They gave him the first down, so a 10-yard gain on it. 3:05 and counting in the third.
0: To the 37-yard line of the Wildcats. Ferris moving into the wind. They will have the wind in the fourth quarter. Again, they give it to Banks. Seeing his first action of the night. Gets to the 36, so he is stopped after a gain of 1.
1: 65 Robinson, one of our captains for tonight, I believe, in on the stop again.
0: Ben Robinson.
1: 1-yard gain, so that's a good one. There's nothing fancy going on with Ferris right now, so this is kind of mano a mano.
0: Ben Robinson, junior defensive tackle for the Wildcats.
1: I like hearing junior on him.
0: Second and 9 for the Yellow Jackets. Snap to Tristan Cook. Steps up in the pocket, feeling the pressure. He's going to run it. And slides down near the 30-yard line. And a late flag and coming in and making the hit after Cook had slid to the ground was Isaiah Hernandez for Sulphur Springs.
1: He gave himself up, and Hernandez didn't really hit him. He went over the top, but you've got to be under control because that's what you're saying is that you're giving yourself up. So they're going to go half the distance to the goal from the end of the play and a first down. We're kind of losing our lanes on our four up front and letting the quarterback get around some.
0: One of the Yellow Jackets down, that may be Cook, the quarterback. I'm not sure, but they have taken the timeout. There is a timeout with the player injury on the field. 28-7, Sulphur Springs leading, 2:06 to go, third quarter. This is Wildcats football on KSST.
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0: Tristan Cook, the quarterback for Ferris, walks off the field on his own power.
1: They may just go with a Wildcat. That's kind of looking.
0: The penalty goes to the 15-yard line.
1: Yep. Number three receiver looks like he's lined up in the Wildcat. 22, I believe, is in the backfield with him.
0: Well, they've got Waters.
1: Yep.
0: Who's the outstanding receiver in there as a Wildcat quarterback, and he takes the snap, and he works his way down to the 3-yard line.
1: Yep.
0: Going to his left, showing a lot of speed there.
1: I figured that's what we'd get there, so let's see if we can get those outside backers to cut him out, keep him from coming out to the outside, because with his wheels, he can get there. First and goal at the 3. Clock still running inside a minute 40 of the third.
0: Creshawn Waters, 12-yard gain. Waters had the 21-yard touchdown catch a short time ago. Again, he's lined up as a Wildcat quarterback.
1: There we go.
0: Going to his left is hit hard near the line of scrimmage.
1: That's a prior on that one. Head-to-head, second and goal.
0: Middle linebacker Zane Pryor. Tony, you like this? He's a sophomore.
1: Oh, yeah, I like that. Got a timeout. I don't know what happened there. We might have had an injury. Timeout on the field. Ferris. 1:13 left in the third.
0: Wildcats lead at 28-7. Ferris at the Wildcat 2-yard line. This is Wildcat football on KSST.
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0: 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The second down and goal at the 3 for Ferris, trailing Sulphur Springs 28-7. Again, their quarterback, Tristan Cook, went out with an injury of some kind a short time ago.
1: Must be his leg. He's over there trying to run it off, but he's kind of limping.
0: They have another quarterback in there now, and that is David Hanson.
8: Penalty flag on the play.
0: A senior.
1: Let's see. That's false start. Going to back him up 5. So that's going to be first and goal from about the 8-yard line now.
0: Still a goal-to-go situation.
1: We've got 7 and 4 in. The fact that one of them, the quarterback.
0: David Hanson will be the quarterback now. And 4, of course, is Zion Neal, who's been on the field all night. Snap to the quarterback, and he goes to his right now, bounces out, heads to the near side, and is bumped out of bounds at around the 3-yard line. David Hansel.
5: There's a penalty flag on the play.
0: And you may hear our vociferous public address announcer tell you that there is a flag down.
1: Afraid we're going to get hit with a late hit, which was nothing more than our guy getting up, and it just happened to be one of theirs came by, but it's going to be the luck of the draw if that's it. But he's coming over. I don't know if he's going to explain

0: our eyes on the official right now, the referee. Unsportsmanlike conduct
1: on Sulphur Springs. Well, I don't know what, if they thought there was an act or something there. I saw it that he just happened to get up. It definitely was out of bounds, but I didn't see anything wrong.
0: Hanson, the quarterback, was bumped out at the three, so half the distance to the goal. This is at about the 1.5.
1: This will be an automatic first down, too.
0: Yep, first and goal.
1: Looks like we've gotten...
0: are heard before the snap.
1: Take it back 5 again. They're kind of hurting themselves, but we still have yet to stop one of the runs this second half. But 45 seconds and clock rolling.
0: Bobcats lead 28-7. This is a goal-to-go situation. First and goal now from the 6 for Ferris after the penalty. Snap to Hanson again. Hanson, more of a running quarterback than Cook, I would say. And he lowers his shoulder and goes down to about the 2 or 3.
1: Looks like the 4 to me based on
0: that. You're right. It's
1: that's what they put.
0: Yeah, you're right.
1: He kind of fell early and was going sideways.
0: Yeah, I thought from our angle that he'd gotten as far perhaps as
1: I think he started there, but I don't know if he backed out or not, but we'll take it.
0: Second down and goal from the 4. Again, the Wildcats on top 28-7. Big threat here by Ferris, and that's the end of the third quarter. So now they will have the wind at their back, not that it matters too much from the 2-yard line, or the 4-yard line it is. Wildcats on top 28-7 going to the fourth quarter. This is Wildcats football on KSST.
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0: 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We've just been blasted by the public address system here tonight.
1: It's going to be second goal from

0: now 9 o'clock.
1: Let's see if we can cut down that outside. They haven't been able to do anything up the middle, but we've got to stop them from busting it out.
0: Hanson, the quarterback, going to run it. Hanson going to his right and tries to make the corner. I'll catch there to see that he does not.
1: Breyer, Zane Breyer came in 101, third down, or third goal at the 3.
0: Zane Breyer, the middle linebacker for Sulphur Springs, leading tackler for the Wildcats coming into the game with 56 tackles on the season. And he's had a lot tonight. So now, this is third and goal at the 3.
1: I'm going to call Tyce Bradford's number ahead of the play because he's got the wide side of the field.
0: Sulphur Springs leading 28-7. This is the beginning of the fourth quarter. Hanson, the quarterback.
1: Delay of game. Going to take them back 5 to the 8-yard line. That's a critical penalty.
2: Delay of game on the Yellow Jackets.
0: Pushes them back to the 8, and it's third and goal.
1: They've had several penalties inside the red zone today. That's how you lose these ball games.
0: Buckhead's defense stopped them at the Sulphur Springs 13-yard line on downs in the first half. Now this is a third and goal at the 8. David Hanson, the senior quarterback, hands off to Zion Neal. Neal knocked backwards, but regains his footing there and charges ahead. And a late flag coming in, I think.
1: I think that's going to go against 21 for Ferris in our favor. If it is, dead ball, unsportsmanlike. Going to put 15 on it. It's going to be fourth and goal at about the 22-yard line.
0: Neal got to the 6 from
1: yep.
0: the 8.
1: Defense did a good job of running to the rallying to the ball and helping. And then we've had a couple of late hits by Wildcats, and this time number 21 for Ferris got a little rambunctious, and he was right where the referee was standing, so he didn't have to look far.
0: Eric Boyd, and this moves the ball back to the 22-yard line.
1: 22-yard line, so it's fourth and goal because it was dead ball. They're going to try a field goal from 39 yards with this big wind.
0: They have a good wind at their back now in the fourth quarter.
1: Timeout by Ferris. That's going to be their second time out of the half. So they're just all discombobulated.
0: That was the word I was thinking.
1: I'm
0: this
1: just glad it came out right.
0: This will be, as Tony told you, a 39-yard field goal. Angle will be slightly to the right. Eric Pasallo is their place kicker. He's 0-for-1 on field goals this season, but 14-for-16 on PATs coming into the game, so he would now be 15-17.
1: I'm assuming he'll have enough leg with this wind if he can just get it up in the air, but still, that's a pretty good ask. And it's obvious with the fact you said he doesn't have any, he hadn't practiced in a game situation that much either.
0: They had first and goal at the Wildcat 3.
1: Yep. Defense stiffened up. We had Gassaway and Pryor came in, got a couple of stops.
0: Tony, they've had 4 penalties against them in this series.
1: Yeah. And down close. Yeah.
0: Since they got to the 3-yard line. Now, it looks like they're going to go for the touchdown here.
1: That makes more sense to me. They're going to see if they can get a penalty. We just need to.
0: So, fourth and goal from the 22. They will go for it here. David Hanson, the quarterback, rolls out, has a man at the 15-yard line at the 10, going down the sideline, close to the goal line, touchdown. Eric Boyd.
1: He did not get there. I can't believe they're going to give it to him. They tipped him out, and the guy gave it. That's all right. I don't think he got there. I'll wait to see a replay of that.
0: 21-yard touchdown pass. They hit him in the flat at about the 20-yard line. He did a nice job running after the catch.
1: And we had a posse after him, but I think he got out of bounds before he got there.
0: And the official said he got just inside the pylon at the goal line. Here's the extra point by Pasallo, and it is good. So on a fourth down and goal from the 22.
1: Yep. Yep.
0: Or 21, I think.
1: 22, and he got it.
0: It was the 22. They get the touchdown. And it's 28-14. Sulphur Springs over Paris. Early in the fourth quarter, this is Wildcat football on KSST.
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0: J-High Chevrolet kickoff coming up here. The 71-yard drive in 11 plays for Ferris. They get the 22-yard touchdown pass, fourth and goal from the 22 from the backup quarterback David Hansen to Eric Boyd. And here is the kickoff by Ian Rebus with the wind at his back. Did it go out of bounds or into the end zone?
1: No, it went through the end zone.
0: It did get into the end zone.
1: I was afraid, even though they were lined up deep, that we might get an onside attempt. It's going to be the Wildcats ball, first and 10 at 25, 10:30 left in the ball game.
0: And the Yellow Jackets.
1: They're going to try to put, they're going to put it at 20. Now they're going to 25. Mercy. I hate to be critical.
0: Yellow Jackets, basic. Really. Go ahead, Tony.
1: No, that was basic. Go ahead. I'm sorry.
0: Yellow Jackets on the 22-yard touchdown pass on fourth and goal from the 22, but they had four penalties in a goal-to-go situation there. So they were really fortunate to get a touchdown out of that. Sulphur Springs first down at the 25-yard line, leading 28-14, 10:30 to go in the ballgame. Quinn Harris moving this way and that way, lines up finally behind the left tackle. Dobson Martin hit behind the line of scrimmage, but shrugs that tackle off and crosses the line and will have a gain out to the 28-yard line.
1: Gain of three. Out of nothing, they had him hit the backfield. He tripped, and Dobson is very good with his balance, getting that one arm, that free hand down there and staying. Did a great job and almost drew a late foul out of bounds.
0: Wildcats now moving into the wind, and it's a considerable wind here tonight.
1: We need to see if we can recreate the first quarter where we used short passes and running game and just took it down the field.
0: Second down and seven. Deuce Timmons sprinting out to his right, throwing downfield, and was that pass? That pass was batted at the line of scrimmage.
1: He threw it right in the hands of a defender, I think number 11. It had no chance.
0: Anthony Ovalle, the sophomore linebacker who had a fumble recovery in the first half, almost comes up with an interception. So third and seven for the Wildcats. Line to gain will be the 35-yard line. And if the Wildcats give them the ball back here, they could get back in this game.
1: Yep. We need a good play here.
0: Deuce Timmons has Dobson Martin to his left. Snap to
1: there
0: Timmons.
1: It is.
0: Timmons going to run it himself and crosses the 35 and ducks out of bounds at about the 38-yard line. He'll have the first down for the Wildcats.
1: Hooten Hardware first down, and the coaches are livid at not getting a holding call, but I'm not sure if it was or not. But a great job by Deuce, and again, took it to where he knew he had the first and then ducked out of bounds to avoid the hit. He's getting smarter as a senior.
0: First down Wildcats at their own 42-yard line.
1: Now we need to concentrate on keeping the ball inbounds, rolling the clock. Get your first downs, keep the clock running.
0: One man wide to the near side, two to the far side. Quinn Harris, the H-back behind the right tackle. Hand off to Dobson Martin going to his left. Cuts back. Using his blockers and gets up to the 47-yard line.
2: Safety on the tackle for Harris. Second down.

0: And as we've said, just not a kid with a lot of size at all.
1: No. But
0: so smart, so quick. And off to Dotson Martin, big hole over right tackle. And Martin charging across the 50, across the 40 into Ferris territory. The first down at the Yellow Jacket 39-yard line.
1: Hooten Hardware first down, and he really took that there. And we're going quick now. We're going to give it to him again. We had timeout by Ferris there to keep from getting taken on that, and that's their last timeout of the ball game with 9 minutes left and 27 seconds.
0: On the previous play, a 14-yard gain by Dobson Martin.
1: I thought he was taking it to the house.
0: Came very close. 28-14, Sulphur Springs, 9:27 to go. This Wildcats football on KSST.
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0: 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Wildcats first and 10 at the Ferris 39-yard line after moments ago, a 14-yard run by Dobson Martin, who has four touchdowns, all four Wildcat touchdowns scored by Dobson Martin here tonight.
1: Very methodical. This is exactly what we needed.
0: Snap to Timmons, fakes it to Dobson Martin, and a pass into the flat on the far side. It is complete, and the gain will be down near the 20-yard line.
1: T.J. Jones, number five, very quick with a play action pass and a strike. Only bad thing is he went out of bounds. Hooten Hardware first down, though. About the 19, maybe?
0: Yep,
1: that's what it looks
0: 20
1: like.
0: 20 yards on the game to T.J. Jones. I think that's his first catch of the night.
1: I believe it is. It's so nice to be able to call yard lines on these turf fields.
0: All right. First down Wildcats at the Ferris 19-yard line. Sulphur Springs leading 28-14. We're early in the fourth quarter. Ball on the far hash mark. They move right to left. Play action pass. Timmons. Going to run it. Up the middle he goes, and he is inside the 15 down to about the 13-yard line. If that's the spot, that'll be a gain of six.
1: Got a hold, though. Going to take it back, I think. Let's see. Personal foul face mask. So we're going half the distance in a Hooten Hardware

0: there. It's where they're putting it for a face mask. So Booten Hardware, first down by the gift of a face mask.
1: It'll be the ninth play of the drive for Sulphur Springs. It started at their 25-yard line on the kickoff after the Ferris touchdown. So Wildcats first and goal at the 6. Quinn Harris behind the left tackle. Handoff Dobson. Martin charging through the Ferris line, and he is across the goal line for his fifth touchdown of the night.
0: Booten Hardware first down. He basically went untouched there all that last 6 yards. So we're looking at 34 and 14, 35 while you wait. 8:26 left in the ball game from Ferris Field.
1: 5 touchdowns for Dodson Martin, and I wonder, Tony, what the school record is for touchdowns in a game.
0: It's going to be on up there. It may be as high as 6 to 8, something like that. I've seen it somewhere.
1: Extra point.
0: But there's time.
1: Extra point by Yanzel Cervantes is good, and the Wildcats lead at 35 to 14, 8:26 to go. This is Wildcats football on KSST.
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1: 75-yard drive in 9 plays for Sulphur Springs. Duke Timmons had a 16-yard run. There was a 14-yard pass to T.J. Jones.
0: Yep.
1: And then the 5-yard touchdown run by Dobson Martin. You said you have an update on the Paris game.
0: The latest I've got, still 26-20, showing about 2 minutes left in the third. I'm sure they're past that. But
1: Paris leading.
0: Paris leading. They've been trailing 20-16 and 20-9, the other scores.
1: That game being played at Kauffman tonight. Cervantes with the short kick and a fair catch called for at the 32-yard line. That's not surprising in that they're kicking into the wind, but I was a little surprised in the third quarter when they did not go ahead and let him try to kick it into the
0: wind. I really thought they would. I don't know if they were hoping for a turnover or what, but
1: so first down, Yellow Jackets at the 33-yard line. Dobson Martin, 5 touchdowns tonight. A 5-yard run, a 3-yard run, a 56-yard touchdown pass on a screen play from Deuce Timmons, an 8-yard run and a 5-yard run.
0: So let's see what kind of passing game Paris comes up with the win. Is it number 2 back in there? I think it is. So that's good news for the Paris fans.
1: Yeah, Tristan Cook back in there at quarterback. And he gets it out to Creshawn Waters, their dangerous receiver in the flat on the near side. Short gain. Gets across the 35 up to the 37-yard line.
0: Number 3 on the tackle. Made a good hit, but he spun off of him a little and let him get maybe 3 yards, 4 yards.
1: That was Kamori and Jeffrey.
0: Yeah. All year long we've made initial hits, and yet we're not rapid.
1: Yeah. Jeffrey had an interception in the first half. Turning Ferris away. That interception was in the end zone. And now Cook on this second down play. Coming to the near side and throwing deep down the near sideline. Overthrows his man, but he was well covered. That was Max Sanchez.
0: We're going to get pass interference, which is an uncatchable ball. We're going to give them 15 yards and first down.
1: Really?
0: Yep.
1: I didn't see that at all.
0: Oh, it wasn't, but he did.
4: 15-yard penalty.
0: I was watching him the whole time.
1: So you don't agree with the call?
0: No, ball was uncatchable. Now, if he wants to call holding and call 10 yards, but he called pass interference, so be it.
1: Is the uncatchable rule in effect in high school football?
0: Yes, it is.
1: Because you don't see it called a lot.
0: No. Not enough.
1: First down at the Sulphur Springs 48-yard line. Hand off on first down. This is the back who came in on that last drive, Jacob Banks. going off right tackle, and into the secondary goes Banks, and he is to the Sulphur Spring 37-yard line.
0: He's not bad.
1: 11-yard gain.
0: Going to go under 8 minutes on this particular play. First and 10.
1: Braden Feigley with the tackle for the Wildcats. Senior defensive tackle. So first down at the Sulphur Springs 37-yard line. They're moving left to right. Tristan Cook backpedaling, moving in the pocket, and throwing downfield incomplete at the 10-yard line over on the far side.
0: Penalty flag at the

0: Wildcats lead it 35-14 in the fourth quarter.
1: Procedure, so it'd be 5 yards. No, they declined it, so it must have been a formation procedure, because otherwise an illegal procedure will stop the play. They let the play come, so it had to be an illegal formation. Maybe five in the backfield or something, or had a receiver covered up that made it ineligible downfield.
0: Tony, as many of you know, was a high school referee for 25 years, not only in football, but also baseball, softball, and basketball. Second and 10.
1: There's the pass.
0: Pass it intercepted. Passing over to the far side. Did we see who caught the interception?
1: I haven't. Bradford.
0: Wow.
1: He's had the game of his life, and I told you in the first quarter we was going to get it, that he had just missed one. So Tyce Bradford, a junior linebacker, he is absolutely having the game of his career tonight. But that's the pickoff from running the slants that I told you they've been running all day.
0: Tyce Bradford, the junior linebacker. We have no idea how many tackles he has tonight, but it's a lot.
1: He's got to be around 15 tackles. Now an interception.
0: Huge play for the Wildcats as the Yellow Jackets were threatening at the Sulphur Springs 37-yard line.
1: Yeah.
0: Now first down for Sulphur Springs at their own 40, leading 35-14. Here's a bubble screen over to the far side, complete, and a nice gain up near midfield.
1: T.J.
0: Jones again for the Wildcats.
1: About an 8-yard gain. Mama Marcy and Sister Georgia got here in time to see Tyce do that, too, after volleyball duty. All right, they're giving us a first down, so that's another Hooten Hardware first down. And they're rolling the clock quickly, too. The referees want to get done before there's any possibility of rain, too.
0: 7:08 left to go in the ball game. Sulphur Springs moving into the wind here in the fourth quarter. This opportunity set up on the interception by Tyce Bradford. And here is Dobson Martin. Big hole up the middle. Spins away from a tackle. And down the sideline in front of us, inside the 25, inside the 20, and out of bounds. At the 20.
1: What else can you say about it?
0: 30-yard gain by Dobson Martin. What a night he has had. Again, we do not have a statistician. I would love to know how many yards rushing. I'm guessing he's over 200 yards rushing.
1: Real close to it, if not. And he never goes out. You never see him bring another. And we've got the Finney. Is it Finney that's the number nine?
0: Yeah.
1: Senior running back. I would look to see him if we score after this one.
0: Robert Finney. First down at the Ferris 20. Bruce Timmons sprinting to his right. Everybody covered, and he was under pressure, so he throws it away.
1: Yeah. He was trying to throw that and lob it over for Jackson Virgil, and just wasn't much there. It was good coverage.
0: 6:41 to go in the ball game. The Wildcats leading 35-14. Sulphur Springs with an open date next week, and then what likely will be a very big game against the Parrish Wildcats at home at Gerald Prim Stadium 2 weeks from tonight.
1: And that's the big part, too, is at home. Still showing 26-20. Paris leading 32-20, so that's more like what I figured it would be.
0: 32-20, Paris leading off for Kaufman in the second half. Here's a pass over the middle, leaping for the catch. I believe that is Jackson Virgil.
1: He's down.
0: No, it's R.J. Ross. Doss, it is. R.J. Doss slanting in from right to left, the freshman. Leaping for the catch, and he was hit hard.
1: Yeah, but he's up getting out. Up, and now he's gotten up. He just may have gotten his number. So Paris is doing more like I figured it would. That's showing 6 minutes left in the fourth quarter, so that lines it up with us. So timeout for the injured player. He's nearly off, so we'll get this moving again.
0: Walking off the field, R.J. Doss on his own power. I'm surprised that they sent somebody out to lead him off the field there, but made it to the sideline. So this is 3rd and 10 at the 20-yard line. into the ballgame for the Wildcats at wide receiver, Caden Navarro, whom mainly we know as the holder on extra points.
1: Okay.
0: Third and 10. Snap it to Timmons. Timmons stepped to his right. Now he's going to throw over the middle and has a man on a curl inside the 10. And that's T.J. Jones.
1: And did you see him? He just sat down because he knew he had the first down. He did not try to move.
0: Yeah.
1: So that's just that's a great play. Gets the clock rolling, gets a first and goal, and really good pass by Timmons.
0: 13 yards on the game.
1: Going to go under 6 minutes now.
0: Wildcats on top, 35-14. Ball on the far hash mark, moving from right to left into the wind. Snap to Timmons. Makes it to Dobson Martin. Slant in. Touchdown. And that's T.J. Jones.
1: That's a really nice pass. They froze on the, or everybody bid on the play.

0: That's the first touchdown of the season for T.J. Jones, who we know best as the point guard or shooting guard, really, in Wildcat basketball.
1: Yep.
0: Cervantes in for the extra point. Well, he really kicks it high, doesn't he?
1: He does. That hand, wind helps get it up, but he gets under it very well. I don't know if he's got a thin foot or not, but he does get the ball up.
0: Wildcats leading 42-14. 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
0: A 60-yard drive in sixth place for the Wildcats. Set up on the interception, Tony, by Tyce Bradford.
1: Yes.
0: Dobson Martin had a 30-yard run, 13-yard pass to T.J. Jones, and then Jones, the 7-yard touchdown pass from Deuce Timmons. And for Timmons, that is now his 10th touchdown pass of the season. Here's the Jayhawk Chevrolet kickoff.
1: Oh, here's a short one.
0: By Cervantes, very short.
1: Yeah, that's what you can do into that wind as high as he got it.
0: So Ferris will have it at the 40-yard line.
1: Yeah, that's one that very easily

0: We've been fortunate that the weather has held off here. Yeah. No rain at all during this game. And up the middle, gain of about 4 yards or so. And this is, again, Jacob Banks on the carry. I don't know if something has happened to Zion Neal or not, a regular running back. But Jacob Banks looks pretty good.
1: Keegan Edwards is one of the main ones.

0: Hoffman left to right near hash mark. Snap to Cook. Back pedals. Throwing deep for Waters. Off his hands. Incomplete up the 25-yard line. Close coverage over there on the far side. And that's Jackson Gassaway, the sophomore free safety.
1: I thought that he had given him a little, but it was obvious he was timing it where he could hit him. And he hit him. I don't think he was going to catch it anyway, but when he hit him well and knocked him out of bounds, he surely knocked the ball away. Great job.
0: So third and six for Ferris at their own 44-yard line. Trailing 42-14. Kristen Cooks directing his running back, and now they're going to throw it to that back, and this is Banks, who catches the ball in space, and will have a first down. Crosses into Sulphur Springs territory, using his blockers as he gets to the 35-yard line, or close to it.
1: Looks like Bradford, well, they're saying Hernandez and Bradford in on the tackle. That was a good screen pass. Again, Sulphur Springs is going to say get all the yards and first down you want. Just keep the clock rolling.
0: 21 yards on that game. It's Jacob Banks, he's a senior. First down at the Sulphur Springs 35-yard line. Two men wide to the near side, one to the far side. Cooks over the middle for Creshawn Waters. Makes the catch at the Sulphur Springs 26-yard line.
1: When the quarterback gets to set his feet and step into it like a pitcher, he can throw the strikes to you. He's a good passer.
0: And he had 1,200 yards passing coming into the game tonight, 12 touchdowns.
1: Okay. I don't doubt that at all. He's got a good arm.
0: Just a sophomore.
1: And Waters is a good receiver.
0: Second down and one. Cook throwing far side short of the receiver over there in the flat.
1: He had to kind of get rid of that one. We had a good bull rush coming from up the middle. He had three or four Wildcats around him to make him throw it, and it just short-armed him.
0: Going to Edric Contreras there, who has a couple of receptions at least tonight. Third and one at the Sulphur Springs 26-yard line, 3:49 to go. Wildcats safely in front here, 42-14. Tristan Cook, sophomore quarterback, who went out there in the third quarter after he was hit late on a play. We're not sure if that's what caused the injury or not. Cook now feeling the pressure, scrambling, coming to the near side. Will run it across the 20. He goes, steps out of bounds at about the 16-yard line. I thought I saw a flag down, but that was some other kind of mark.
1: Yeah, I guess so. We've had two or three that kind of got down there, some collisions, but they're up and moving off. Number two for Sulphur is, I think he and one of the receivers bump knees going to post, and they were both down toward the end zone.
0: 10-yard gain by Cook. He's had more yards rushing in this game tonight than he has all season.
1: Oh, yeah.
0: But it's all on scrambling.
1: Yes, it is.
0: There's no designed run. Wildcats have turned him loose several times to let him scramble. We have two stacked receivers here to the near side and one to the far side. Cook now rolling out and got to keep it. And is bumped out of bounds somewhere close to the 5-yard line. They say the
1: 7-yard
0: line. So
1: 3:33 left. Clock stopped. We'll have the 2-minute warning in a minute 33. Remember that Ferris had to use all of their timeouts in the third quarter, so they can't help themselves.
0: 9-yard gain there. So this is second down and one. Sulphur Springs 7-yard line. Ball on the near hash to the open field to the far side as they move left to right. And in motion, that's Waters. Lines up in the slot on the far side. Hand off. This is Banks. Banks going to his right. Cutting back. Bounces off a tackle and is across the goal line standing up for the Yellow Jacket touchdown. Jacob Banks, the touchdown. I'm starting to feel a few raindrops here.
1: Yeah. We only got 3:27 left, though.
0: 42-20. I tell you, there just are no more low-scoring high school football games, are there?
1: No, but in that one right there, we've been playing back.

0: holder cannot get a hold of it and put it down for Eric Pastello to attempt the point, so it is no good, and the score will remain at 42-20. Sulphur Springs with 3:27 to go. This is Wildcats football on KSST.
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0: 60-yard drive in 7 plays for Ferris. 21-yard pass play to Banks. Jacob Banks is a big play on the drive, and then Banks gets a 7-yard touchdown run, breaking a tackle or two along the way. Snap on the extra point was low, and so it's 42-20. The Wildcats with 3:27 left to go. Ian Rivas has it teed up at the 40-yard line for the Yellow Jackets, and he backs off a full 10 steps, and this one will go inside the 10-yard line, and Dodson Martin calls a fair catch.
2: He ran into the end zone over the shoulder catch, but the ball becomes dead the moment he gains control of the ball, so it comes out to the 25-yard line.
0: Wildcats lead it 42-20. Sulphur Springs never trailed. They led 21-0. At one point there, midway through the second quarter. And let's see if we have some substitutions for the Wildcats now.
2: I figure you will now. Going to have the running. No, Deuce is still there.
0: Deuce Timmons,
2: we do have the running back.
0: Yeah, Robert Finney is in at running back,
2: yep.
0: So I suppose we've seen the last of Dobson Martin. What a night, 5 touchdowns. Finney has a terrific record himself as a running back in the few occasions he has had to play, and this time on first down over a right tackle, he picks up 6 yards. Robert Finney up to the 26-yard line. Well, again, Tony, they put him down at the 20, didn't they?
2: Yeah.
0: Not worth talking with them about that.
2: That's a pretty weak crew.
0: So the Wildcats on top 42-20. Clock rolling under 3 minutes to go. Robert Finney, by the way, had 7 carries at 71 yards coming into the game. Now here is a situation where Deuce Timmons is going to be caught for a loss. It was a fumble. But Finney picked it up. I thought that was Deuce Timmons, but that was Robert Finney, who wears number 9. Timmons wears number 8. Finney alertly comes up with the loose ball, and the loss is back to the 18-yard line. So that's a loss of 8 yards. Finney, I was telling you, in limited action, 71 yards rushing on 7 carries, over 10 yards per carry, and has a touchdown, had a 40-yard touchdown run against Kaufman last week, and he is now in for Dobson Martin. There's the 2-minute warning, 42-20, the Wildcats on top, and this is Wildcats football on KSST.
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0: This is third down and 12 for Sulphur Springs from their 18-yard line. Deuce Timmons at quarterback takes the snap, back pedals, steps up, throws over the middle, and it is incomplete, and Jackson Virgil had it thrown behind it there, reached back to try to pull it in, but not able to do it. So it'll be fourth down and 12 for the Wildcats, and I believe this is the first punt of the night for Sulphur Springs. Fourth and 12 from their 18-yard line. So Cervantes, who has had the place-kicking duties tonight rather than Gael Garcia. Cervantes is always the Wildcat putter, and he is in to punt here. Fourth and 12, putting into the wind, by the way. Snap to Cervantes, gets the kick away. This one is a high kick, and does go to the far side, and I'm not sure where that went out of bounds. I lost sight of it in the darkness, but it was not a particularly good kick. Mercy, that was a bad kick, wasn't it? That's a putt of only 7 yards, again, into the wind. And I knew it was very high, but I kind of lost sight of it, and it went out of bounds over on the far side at the 25. So, Ferris has the ball in great field position at the Wildcat 25-yard line. Down by 22 points with a minute 47 to go, however. Sulphur Springs gets the week off next week. 2 weeks to get ready for the Paris Wildcats at Gerald Prim Stadium 2 weeks from tonight. First down from the Sulphur Springs 25. Snap to the quarterback. And this is Waters again at the Wildcat. Creshawn Waters, who's a wide receiver and a dangerous wide receiver at that. They put him in at the Wildcat, and he picks up 2 or 3 yards going off right tackle. Got to the 23-yard line.

0: not too long ago, going from left to right and just outran Wildcat defenders across the field on that play. But this one, he finds a little seam there and just shoots through it.
1: He's quick. He's very quick. But this is against some of the second teamers, too. It's kind of cleanup time.
0: 23-yard touchdown run, Creshawn Waters. That'll be his ninth touchdown of the season. Here is the snap and the kick on the way by Eric Pastello, and it is good. 42-27, Sulphur Springs with less than a minute to play. This is Wildcats football on KSST.
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0: Wildcats football on KSSD brought to you by Alliance Bank, Bright Star Portable Sanitation, BT Medical, Farm Country, Hooten's Hardware, J. Hodge Chevrolet. And thanks to J. Hodge for the nice Chevy Tahoe in which we came over here this evening. Masco Equipment, Saputo Dairy Foods, the pregame is sponsored by Super Handy. 42-27, the Wildcats in front here, Creshawn Waters, 23-yard touchdown run from the Wildcats. His second touchdown of the night. And we have the kickoff coming up here, and less than a minute to go in the ball game. Wildcats will go to 3-3 on the season, but much more importantly, 2-0 in district play here tonight. We have some kind of timeout on the field as both teams were on the field for the kickoff, and now they run back toward the sideline. Not sure what that's about.
1: Yeah, I don't know what that's from.
0: By the way, Wildcat or Lady Cat volleyball team won tonight over Pittsburgh, three straight games. They go to 3-1 in district play. They have a district game Tuesday night.

0: number 17 is the only one we've got back for a ball that's kicked any distance at all.
1: And that is Caden Navarro. Yeah, 10 men between the 40 and the 50 for Sulphur Springs. Yeah,
0: they're gonna try to onside kick it over here to the Ferris bench.
1: Ian Rivas, the kicker, backs off only about a step and a half. Kicks it, tries to get the high bounce, and it is out of bounds.
0: Jackson Virgil just kind of swatted it out of bounds, and in all honesty, you're not supposed to swat the ball.
1: I thought that looked a little odd. But
0: it was. He just slapped it. They're going to start it out at the 38-yard line, and more than likely we'll take a knee twice, and that'll be your ball game.
1: 42-27, Sulphur Springs, 54 seconds on the clock. Again, Dodson Martin with a spectacular show tonight for the Wildcat fans with 5 touchdowns, including a 56-yard touchdown reception on a screen play. Little throwback screen, same play we saw in the first game at Mount Pleasant that was a 30-yard touchdown, as I recall. Deuce Timmons still in there at quarterback.
0: Yeah, but he's in.
1: Right.
0: He's in victory formation.
1: He takes the snap, goes to a knee, and 40 seconds on the play clock, 47 seconds on the game clock, so I guess they'll have to snap it one more time.
0: One more time. They can snap it any time now, and that's it. That's what a lot of people sit there and wait till the 40-second clock runs.
1: Yeah.
0: They
1: yeah.
0: don't realize once it hits at a 39, you can do
1: yeah.
0: it. Now we're getting there.
1: 27 seconds on the clock. Snap to Timmons, and he will go to a knee, and that will do it, or will it? Yes, it
0: yeah.
1: will. Yes.
0: So good overall solid ball game by the Wildcats.
1: Sulphur Springs going to win it 42-27. Both teams already walking off the field, and the handshake line is starting to form, so we will take another break and come back and wrap this thing up from Ferris tonight. A 42-27 win for the Sulphur Springs Wildcats.

0: This Wildcat football on KSHT.
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0: Wildcats winning 42-27, is it? They already turned the scoreboard off. Glad I write these things down. But the Wildcats winning 42-27 tonight. Not going to try to recap this thing sequentially. We'll just say that Dodson Martin tonight, 5 touchdowns for Sulphur Springs on runs of 5 yards, 3 yards, a 56-yard touchdown pass from Deuce Timmons on a screen play, 8-yard touchdown run, and a 5-yard touchdown run for Dodson Martin. And the Wildcats also scored on a 7-yard touchdown pass to T.J. Jones late in the game. I believe that was the only other touchdown, wasn't it, Tony?
8: I think so.
0: Six times 7 is 42. Deuce Timmons had 2 touchdown passes tonight, a little throwback screen to Dodson Martin, which is really a nice play for the Wildcats. And it's a good thing they don't overuse it, but
8: yes.
0: Nice to bring it out in important situations. Wildcats had 2 interceptions tonight. Kamorian Jeffrey had an interception in the end zone that turned away a Ferris threat. And then Tyce Bradford had an interception there in the second half. The Wildcats went on to score a touchdown on the pass from Timmons to T.J. Jones. And Tyce Bradford, you said numerous times now, just a sensational night at linebacker for Sulphur Springs.
8: I think he just had another tackle.
0: Tackled one of the band members leaving the stadium.
8: He was awesome. The whole defense was real solid. The score is not indicative of the game that was played by the Wildcat defense. Should have ended up with 14 points against them, and that's very respectable.
0: So the Wildcats now 3-3 for the season, 2-0 in district play. Ferris, let's see, they are now 2-3 for the season. Last week they had their bye, and they are 0-1 in district play.
8: Not getting any good updates on the Ferris score. It still shows 32-20, 5 minutes left in the fourth. And then live Waxahachie is showing 27-20 Waxahachie in 3 minutes in the, maybe to the ball game.
0: I'll say that again, but live Waxahachie what?
8: Up 27-20 over 0-5 Maybank.
0: Over Maybank.
8: Yeah.
0: So yeah, Maybank's giving them a better game than I expected. So, Wildcats now have the week off, and the next game will be a big one, home game 2 weeks from tonight against the Paris Wildcats at Gerald Prim Stadium. 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Thanks again to Jay Hodge for the white Tahoe, which we made the trip, and we'll be going back home, of course. Masco Equipment, Saputo Dairy Foods, and the pregame is sponsored by super handy. Tony, we're only now starting to feel a few drops of rain.
8: We dodged it.
0: Try to get out of here as quick as we can, get back home. Thanks to our producer in the KSST studio, James Terry, our technical director and video producer, Matt Jensen. You can see this game later on Channel 18, and if you're real quick and get on YouTube and you want to watch it back, you can see it tonight, probably tomorrow. And thanks, of course, to our expert commentator, Tony Flippin. So once again, our final score, the Wildcats 42 and the Ferris Yellow Jackets 27. I'm John Mark Dempsey, and we say goodnight from Ferris.
1: 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We'll go back to programming after this from UIL.
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0: 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I promise you won't be moderately disappointed. 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Come out and support victims of domestic violence. The event will be held in downtown Sulphur Springs on Celebration Plaza. In case of rain, it will be held at Christus Trinity Clinic, 113 Airport Road. 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
1: Here's your KSST KRVA FM weather. Low pressure over northern Texas, and we have cold front draping down into our area, so we've got a really good chance of showers. The rest of today will be in the upper 70s. Showers and a few thunderstorms and upper 60s for the overnight hours. Really good chance of rain on Saturday with upper 70s, more showers, and 80 on Sunday. I'm meteorologist Steve Hamilton on KSST and KRVA FM.
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3: Enrollment in East Texas A&M University's competency-based education programs is booming, increasing nearly 14% over last year. Unlike traditional programs built around a prescribed number of classes, a competency-based education allows students to progress by demonstrating mastery or competency of skills and knowledge. East Texas A&M's programs are designed primarily for working adults and are offered online in year-round, 7-week terms with opportunities for students to build on previous college credit and work experience. Dr. April Sanders, Dean of the College of Innovation and Design, says competency-based education meets students where they are, letting them build on what they already know and to move forward as soon as they've shown mastery. The 14% growth in our programs shows that when we design around the realities of students' lives, they respond. ETA&M has recently added new Bachelor of Science programs in early childhood education and elementary education. Those programs join competency-based programs in criminal justice, health services administration, human resources development, organizational leadership, public administration, public safety and health, instructional design, and general studies. Listen for local news, weather, and sports around the clock on KSST.
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3: Here's your KSST KRVA FM weather. Low pressure over northern Texas, and we have cold front draping down into our area, so we've got a really good chance of showers. The rest of today will be in the upper 70s. Showers and a few thunderstorms and upper 60s for the overnight hours. Really good chance of rain on Saturday with upper 70s, more showers, and 80 on Sunday. I'm meteorologist Steve Hamilton on KSST and KRVA FM.
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2: Texas state emergency officials transitioned the State Emergency Operations Center to 24/7 round-the-clock operations on Tuesday morning, September 29th, as high-level preparedness measures took effect across the state. The escalation follows an urgent press briefing delivered Monday by Governor Greg Abbott. Alongside state emergency leaders, officials warned that a dangerous collision between tropical moisture from Hurricane Polo and a slow-moving Pacific cold front could unleash excessive downpours, severe thunderstorms, and localized rainfall totals reaching 10 to 20 inches. Local emergency management officials are closely tracking the eastward progression of the front. Rain chances will steadily ramp up starting Wednesday evening, September 30th, with the heaviest precipitation expected throughout Thursday and Friday. Heavy downpours occurring over brief periods pose a distinct threat to rural roadways, low-lying pastures, and drainage structures. Drivers traveling along Interstate 30, State Highway 19, and local county roads should anticipate sudden pooling of water and reduced visibility. AgriLife Extension agents in Hopkins County are encouraging local cattle and livestock owners to move herds out of low-lying creek bottoms and low pastures ahead of midweek rain bands. 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
1: Here's your KSST KRVA FM weather. Some showers and thunderstorms hanging around for the weekend, along with cooler temperatures. Low pressure and a nearly stationary front over the area. Some showers overnight, mid-60s, and then scattered showers on Saturday. We're in the upper 70s. Low 80s and a few more showers on Sunday. I'm meteorologist Steve Hamilton on KSST and KRVA FM.
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1: Here's your KSST KRVA FM weather. Some showers and thunderstorms hanging around for the weekend, along with cooler temperatures. Low pressure and a nearly stationary front over the area. Some showers overnight, mid-60s, and then scattered showers on Saturday. We're in the upper 70s. Low 80s and a few more showers on Sunday. I'm meteorologist Steve Hamilton on KSST and KRVA FM.
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1: Here's your KSST KRVA FM weather. Some showers and thunderstorms hanging around for the weekend, along with cooler temperatures. Low pressure and a nearly stationary front over the area. Some showers overnight, mid-60s, and then scattered showers on Saturday. We're in the upper 70s, low 80s, and a few more showers on Sunday. I'm meteorologist Steve Hamilton on KSST and KRVA FM.
0: Coming up October 8th from 5:30 to 6:30 p.m., it's the annual Candlelight Vigil put on by the Safety Crisis Center here in Sulphur Springs. Come out and support victims of domestic violence. The event will be held in downtown Sulphur Springs on Celebration Plaza. In case of rain, it will be held at Christus Trinity Clinic, 113 Airport Road.
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1: Here's your KSST KRVA FM weather. Some showers and thunderstorms hanging around for the weekend, along with cooler temperatures. Low pressure and a nearly stationary front over the area. Some showers overnight, mid-60s, and then scattered showers on Saturday. We're in the upper 70s. Low 80s and a few more showers on Sunday. I'm meteorologist Steve Hamilton on KSST and KRVA FM.
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8: Sulphur Springs Wildcat senior running back Dobson Martin scored 5 touchdowns, and the Wildcats romped over Ferris 42-27 Friday night in a game heard on KSST. The Wildcats drove 75 yards after taking the opening kickoff and scored on Martin's 5-yard run. Yanzel Cervantes kicked the extra point and all 6 PATs after the Wildcats' touchdowns. Sulphur Springs drove 87 yards for its next touchdown as Martin scored on a 3-yard run. After an interception in the end zone by Carmorian Jeffrey, the Wildcats scored on a 56-yard screen pass from quarterback Deuce Timmons to Martin to lead 21-0 at halftime. In the second half, Martin scored on runs of 8 and 5 yards. An interception by Tice Bradford led to the final Wildcats touchdown on a 7-yard pass from Timmons to T.J. Jones. And Sulphur Springs led 42-14 with less than 6 minutes to play. Ferris scored 2 touchdowns in the final 4 minutes to make the final score. Sulphur Springs 42, Ferris 27. The Wildcats are now 3-3 for the season, but 2-0 in district play. They are open next Friday and host Paris October 16th at Gerald Prim Stadium. The Lady Cats volleyball team down Pittsburgh 3-0 Friday. They play at Bonham Tuesday night at 6:30. KSST Sports.
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1: Here's your KSST KRVA FM weather. Some showers and thunderstorms hanging around for the weekend, along with cooler temperatures. Low pressure and a nearly stationary front over the area. Some showers overnight, mid-60s, and then scattered showers on Saturday. We're in the upper 70s. Low 80s and a few more showers on Sunday. I'm meteorologist Steve Hamilton on KSST and KRVA FM.
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0: 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Coming up October 8th from 5:30 to 6:30 p.m., it's the annual candlelight vigil put on by the Safety Crisis Center here in Sulphur Springs. 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The event will be held in downtown Sulphur Springs on Celebration Plaza. In case of rain, it will be held at Christus Trinity Clinic, 113 Airport Road.

Seems the love I've known has always been the most destructive kind. Guess that's why now I feel so old before my time. Yesterday, when I was young, the taste of life was sweet as rain upon my tongue. I teased at life as

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4: 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I'm Rod Bain reporting for the U.S. Department of Agriculture in Washington, D.C.
2: This has been an Ag Minute. I'm Kristen Yates, TSN News.
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1: Here's your KSST KRVA FM weather. Some showers and thunderstorms hanging around for the weekend, along with cooler temperatures. Low pressure and a nearly stationary front over the area. Some showers overnight, mid-60s, and then scattered showers on Saturday. We're in the upper 70s, low 80s, and a few more showers on Sunday. I'm meteorologist Steve Hamilton on KSST and KRVA FM.
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9: A justice of the peace in nearby Raines County, who's accused of making false statements while under oath in an official proceeding, has been suspended from his position. KLTV Television reports J.P. Robert Franklin has been suspended without pay after the State Commission on Judicial Conduct reviewed the indictment that has been handed up by a grand jury of the 8th Judicial District Court. According to court records, Franklin said under oath that he had not purchased or sold any property concerning his request to reduce his child support obligations. He was then charged with aggravated perjury. The indictment lists multiple properties that Franklin allegedly bought or sold between June 20th of 2025 and January 12th of this year. Perjury can be considered aggravated if the false statements directly contribute to the outcome of the proceedings, according to the Texas Penal Code. Franklin will remain suspended until the charges set forth in the indictment are dismissed or Franklin is acquitted of all the charges in the indictment. The deadline to register to vote in the November 3rd general election is Monday. You can check on your voter registration status online and get a registration form at votetexas.gov. 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
2: The new fiscal year has started, but without a new farm bill, farm aid, or permanent year-round E15 passage. But there is a silver lining. Fiscal 27 kicked off with improvements in reference prices and other gains, short of a new farm bill. Senate Majority Leader John Thune.
3: A lot of the essential aspects and components of the farm bill legislation were done last summer in the Working Families Tax Cuts. We addressed the safety net programs and commodity title, conservation, disaster assistance.
2: Many Democrats backed year-round E15 sales and had farm bill amendments included, but rejected the final package in a dispute over SNAP funding. Senate Democratic Leader Chuck Schumer said in August,
4: "The Republicans should not expect, Trump should not expect business as usual when they're engaged in an aimless war that is raising the cost for American people, losing lives, tearing apart our alliances. No business as usual."
2: This has been an Ag Minute. I'm Kristen Yates. TSN News.
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1: 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Well, boys, before we visit with Don, I want to do a song that we recorded. It's called The Big Texas Moon. And when we finish, you'll agree, it is a big Texas moon. So here we go.

0: Big Texas Moon is just as big in Luke and Buck as it is in Fort Worth. Isn't that funny? You folks stay with us. 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
5: You're listening to Cowboy Corner. I'm Red Steagall here in the bunkhouse with Buck and Badger and Old Dan and the rest of the boys and my very special friend from Vernon, Texas, Mr. Don Malone. Now, Don, before we do anything, you got to have some coffee, and here comes Badger with that coffee pot.
6: Much obliged.
5: I hope you like it. Some folks do and some folks don't, and I don't like to tell him that somebody doesn't like his coffee because it makes him madder than Dickens, but he'll pour you some coffee.
6: Well, I'll be the one of the ones that like it.
5: All right. Don, we're so glad you joined us, and we're going to tell some stories about cowboys and the Wagner Ranch, and so I'm glad you joined us. Growing up on the Wagner Ranch, tell us a little bit about what life was like when you were growing up.
6: Well, we moved to the ranch. My dad went to work for Wagner's in 1951, and we moved to the ranch shortly thereafter. And that's about the same time, by the way, as you know, our good friend Paul Whitley moved to Cedar Top. Uh-huh. And I lived there, went to school, and participated in ranch activities as a kid. But after I graduated from the University of Texas, much to my parents' chagrin, I decided that what I wanted to do is come back and punch cows at the wagon. So I got, that was in the days when they kept the wagon out, just the tail end of the days when the wagon was out year round. I think by my recollection, that was the days when he still worked 7 days a week, whether he needed to or not. And I think we worked 9 months before we had a day off.
5: Well, I've never talked to anybody that worked cattle behind that helicopter. And explain to the folks who don't know what we're talking about how the helicopter worked and why they used the helicopter.
6: Well, in those days, the helicopter assisted the cowboys in the drive, located the cattle, and then, but the cowboys really led the drive with the helicopter's assistance. I think that procedure has evolved over the years to involve a more active role by the helicopter. But then the cowboys made the drive with the helicopter's assistance in locating the cows. He'd come and hover over cattle that are bushed up or brushed up and wouldn't keep up with the drive. He would show you where they are. You'd go root them out and move them up into the drive.
5: And that was because of the dense brush?
6: Yeah, on account of the brush and on account of it worked well.
5: there's also some terrain that would have been advantageous, some deep gullies and creek and river bottoms.
6: Well, yeah, but I don't think terrain was as much a factor as it was the disposition of the cows. There's a whole lot less mavericks after they started using helicopters than there were before. And it was the disposition of the cows back then, and more than anything.
5: What were the horses like?
6: Well, there were some really good horses there. I don't know that I was ever deserving of or had many of them. But in those days, when they had the grass horses up in the summer, we'd have over 300 horses in the remuda. And then you'd have grass horses and you'd have horses in the winter. And you'd have drive horses. You'd cut out in the morning, you'd have a drive horse, then you'd catch one for the roundup. So most of the horses on your drive horses would, shall we say, with all due respect to their bloodlines, which have evolved appreciably since then, a lot of them are running idiots, which is exactly what you needed.
5: Well, speaking of horses, I want to play a song by Dan Roberts called The Yellow Stud, written by the great Chris LeDoux. You want to take a listen to it?
6: You bet you.
5: Here's Dan.

fast but couldn't ride the yellow outlaw stud. Well, he sold him to a rodeo, and it spread across the land. The legend of this yellow stud, he's the baddest of the bad. Then one day at Cheyenne, we knew it had to come. The best of all bronc riders, he drew that yellow stud.

cowboy flew a stirrup and crashed into the dirt. Well, so violently the stud bucked that he slipped and fell. When he went down, his backbone snapped. The yellow stud lay still. And as all the cowboys gathered round him, I heard old Lyle Sankey say, "There'll never be another bronc, not like the one that died today."

0: And we find that, we talk about the big stud's gone, but running alongside that mare is a young yellow stud. And a lot of people, and we've had the chance to interview some folks who actually are raising bucking horses because they have that disposition bred into them. Now, Don, you left the Wagner Ranch and went out west one time. And I've heard you tell stories about going out to Tularosa out in Nevada. And won't you share some of that with our listeners?
1: Sure. I had a fellow from a buckaroo from Nevada came down and kind of interested me in going up around Elko in the Ruby Mountains to Buckaroo for a while. And so I took off one summer and went with the intent to stay the winter and to try the way they did things, which is appreciably different than the way the equipment-wise, the horses were different. For instance, when we gathered horses there, they weren't halter broke. They didn't rope horses. And the equipment was completely different. It had 7-inch stirrups, and everybody used an A-fork saddle with spade bits. And they used a get-down rope, the rope that they'd run around the horse's neck out through his nose band and tuck it in your belt. And I couldn't figure out why it was I was doing that until I made a drive or two. But then I'd go full 5 hours and never see anybody. So I could see why if that horse fell or you got bucked off, you sure wouldn't be able to hold on to him. But it was completely a different way of doing business. We were used to chousing wild cattle in thick brush, and they were kind of moseying cattle down the gullies till they got to some kind of roundup point. Anyway, I was going to stay, and I had met some folks there at the commercial hotel in Elko, Nevada, which was back then, you go in there, people had their leggings on standing at the bar. That's where you went to apply for a job, was a commercial hotel. And so I got me a job with the Allied Land and Cattle that was 80 miles of dirt road northwest of Elko, which was about halfway between there and Winnemucca. Between where we were camped in teepees and Winnemucca, they said there's one drift fence. So I was convinced I was going to stay the winter until I got up one morning on the first day of August and had to break the ice on the wash basin on the first day of August and decided it about time for Flatlander to get out of here. They asked me to stay and do Mustangs with them that winter. And there was a fellow there named Dick Parker who many, many years ago had worked for Wagner's. He told me he got his draft induction notice for World War II and he went to the Ruby Mountains and he had never heard anything from them since. But I decided to come back to pull out with a wagon at Wagner's in the fall, but I corresponded with Dick after that and had several letters from him when he described how many Mustangs they caught. They were gathering Mustangs. I forget, they were caught 28 or something like that for the winter, and they spent the winter running Mustangs. So I regret I didn't get to do that, but I don't regret living in a teepee in minus 20 degree weather.
0: Oh my goodness, I can't imagine. But they used those Mustangs then on the ranch.
1: Yeah, some of the horses that we had, that I had in my little string, were Mustangs, and they were small, but they were highly durable and had good feet, and that could cover the country real well.
0: Now, you said they didn't rope them, and they weren't halter broke. How'd you catch them?
1: Just went in there and did a bunch of hollering and tried to hem them up in the corner. I couldn't figure out why they didn't ever rope them, but you'd get them in the pen and take three or four people, and you'd yah-yah them around and try to get them where they'd look at you till you could walk up and get a bridle on them.
0: My goodness. And then did they buck? Were most of them cold back?
1: No, I don't think so. They weren't as high-bred of horses. I think they had some Morgan in them, other than the Mustangs, and I never did see any horses. And I'm sure there were some, but the ones we had were not. Didn't have that disposition.
0: And so they, of course, dallied.
1: Yes, sir.
0: And you tied hard and fast.
1: Yes, sir.
0: And how'd you get along with the hoorahing about that?
1: Well, it wasn't too much about it because they understood that I didn't have a clue about how to dally and I wasn't going to learn. Now, not that that wasn't a thing to do, but that just wasn't something I was capable of doing at the time.
0: Now, you say most of them rode slick fork saddles or wade saddles. And did you take a saddle out there with swells?
1: Yes, sir. I had taps and swells and had my Wagner Ranch rig, and that's what I rode.
0: And did you get any comment about that?
1: Oh, not a lot. I didn't have any silver on mine, though. That's the only thing. All their saddles were, for working folks, was surprisingly ornate. Uh-huh. A big deal to them. And their bridles and their reins and their bits were all ornamented with silver. And I didn't have any. Got a little more hoo-rowing about how plain my get-up was than anything else.
0: Yeah. The purpose is all the same, to handle a horse properly, to manage cattle properly, to make a profit on the livestock. And we do it a little bit different. Don't you feel that the buckaroo in that country is more directly related to the Spanish elite rather than the Mexican vaquero?
1: Well, that assumes I know the difference between the two of those. So I'm not sure that'd be... I'd say this, the way they did business was markedly different from the way we handled cattle in stock in Texas. And obviously it had some California or some kind of Spanish or Mexican influence by the nature of their gear.
0: Their gear and the way they handled cattle and the way they handled horses. Some of the greatest horsemen I've ever known were those old California Hackamore rangemen, and most of them are gone. There are some people who have learned that art, but there used to be a whole bunch of them out there. And they wouldn't even consider a horse grown until they were 8 years old. The way we handle cattle in Texas and the way we handle horses, we learned from the Mexican vaquero. And we wanted our equipment to be sturdy and utilitarian, and we didn't want to have to be stopping to fix it or to pick up something that had fallen off of it, because we were used to working in the brush and getting those wild South Texas cattle out of the brush and moving them up to the prairie. So the differences between the Texas cowboy and the buckaroo is really the difference in the cultures they came from. And I really admire those people. They're really good cowboys. Well, you folks stay with us. We'll be right back with more of Cowboy Corner and my special guest, my dear friend, Mr. Don Malone from Vernon, Texas. Hang on. We're coming right back.
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2: 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It's called Texas Red. 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I hope you enjoy the story of my life with my family, friends, and fans. 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
0: You're listening to Cowboy Corner. I'm Red Stegall here in the bunkhouse with Buck and Badger and Old Dan and the rest of the boys and my special guest, my dear friend from Vernon, Texas, Mr. Don Malone. Now, Don, growing up on the Wagners, you either had to experience a lot of wonderful things with the other cowboys or have heard stories about some of the wonderful characters that worked on that ranch. And before I prod you into any of them, can you think of one of the stories you'd like to start with?
1: Well, I was privileged to know and be around in some capacity from time we went out there to some of the, I guess, people that I would respected most as persons in cowboys and as characters. So that there's a long list of that if you want to name names, from Dick Bays to J.L. Proctor to Bill Cole to Bud Barker, Wade Barker. I could go on and on with people that I was privileged to be around, most of whom, particularly J.L., was excellent cowboys, and Bill Cole was quite a character.
0: Well, tell us a story about one or two of those fellas.
1: Well, Bill Cole had an article written by Frank Talbert years later in the Dallas Morning News that described him as the toughest man in Texas. And that article was written as a result of an injury he'd suffered when he was looking after a band of mares, and the stud got after him and was going after his gelding and inadvertently bit off about half of Bill's leg. So Bill spent the morning, that happened about 8:30 in the morning, and my dad found him in the middle of the afternoon and with this gaping chunk of flesh out of his leg, and he was sitting there with had made a poultice out of his blood and mesquite grass and that red dirt and packed that wound and had survived. They said when they got there that his femoral artery was still squirting a little blood every time, and everybody thought Bill was pretty tough shape. They loaded him in the helicopter and hauled him off, and everybody thought that Bill was on his last leg. But as Bill rode away in the helicopter, he gave them all a big parade wave just to let them know he's going to be all right. When my dad was deputy sheriff, he called Tony Hazelwood one day, said, "We got a fella up here in the jail." This is many, many years ago. And we think he's one of you Wagner cowboys. Didn't really have any money or identification of him, but we think it's Bill Cole. And Tony asked him, he said, "Well, how many people did it take to put him in there?" I told him two, and he said, "No, that isn't Bill Cole."
0: Did Bill Cole, did he have a family?
1: Yeah, I had a wife. Sure did. Maggie was his wife. And before we get on now, let me finish one thing. I want to do a trip to Bill. Bill was the reason I went back to law school. I was sitting at the roundup one time after making a drive, and Bill rode up in his big bat wings and battered saddle and basically said, "Hey, boy, I don't know what you're doing out here right now, but what are you really going to do with your life?" And I said, first thing that come into my mind was, I think I'm going to go to law school when I finish up out here. So I always say I went back to law school rather than tell the toughest man in Texas I wasn't going to.
0: You got any more stories about Bill?
1: Well, that'd be about all we could tell in polite company.
0: Oh, okay.
1: Company, Red. But Bill was quite a character and a real gentleman and very honorable man and a good cowboy, and it's a pleasure to know him and list him amongst my list of favorite characters in the world.
0: Now, you told me a story one time about a horse you rode, and I believe his name was World Series, and GL put you on him where he was in your string.
1: Well, rode would be a misnomer to say that I rode him much. I hung on a little bit. He was a reject. Somebody turned him back when they took Bronx out of the Bronx pen. And I decided during the World Series, well, I'll just ride. I'll take him, because I didn't have any better sense at the time. I'll take him, and I'm going to ride him every day of the World Series, 4 out of the next 7 days, and we'll see how we do. And I was going to keep score about who won. Well, needless to say, that the World Series won the World Series with me. First day I rode him, me and Boots, they dropped him off because they knew I was going to get killed, so they sent Boots to help find the body after it's over with. And he and I are sitting there, and for no apparent reason at all, this horse just jumps up and falls over backwards. I managed to get away from the saddle so the saddle horn didn't get me, but it stepped on my boot and tore my boot up and didn't feel very good, but Boots roped him or brought him back, darn it. So I had to get on and finish the drive. Wasn't there else way to get home? And so we started on, and Boots was helping me along there. And then here comes the helicopter. And I thought, well, I'm done for now again. So the helicopter went by, no problem. Didn't pay any attention to the helicopter. And then here comes that shadow. Now, he's in, he took offense to the shadow, but the helicopter itself didn't matter. So he taught me a few lessons, and one is that I couldn't have rode him, but I had three arms, three hands to hold on with. But I had a lot of fun trying. And I rode him one time, about the fifth or sixth day in a row, I thought it seemed like I was going to ride him. I ran him all the way from one end of, from Highway 183 to the Fish Gate at Seymour, which is several miles, and we missed him and we made a run back. I took the outside all the way back, and he never let up. If it had been endurance races at the time, he'd have been the world champion.
0: Well, is he the one that GL told you one more time, one more lick, and you had him rode?
1: Well, yeah, that one time he threw me so high, I looked down at this pile of cactus in front of me, and I said, well, I thought if I could just fly one lick, I could miss that pile of cactus in front of me. I tried, but I didn't ever get wings. So I hit right on the, but anyway, I tried. That was my only attempt at flying.
0: Oh, how long was G.L. Proctor the wagon boss? We talked to G.L. several years ago, and of course he's gone now, and we can't talk to him again, but he told us some wonderful stories. What kind of guy was he to work for?
1: Well, G.L. was a foreman when I was there. He had been the wagon boss prior to that, and I don't know, Red, how many years he was wagon boss. There's any number of people who would, but I don't remember right offhand. But G.L. was a wonderful, quiet-spoken person, and I always thought was reputed to be about as good a cowboy as ever was come out of that country. And I entertained that opinion as well from what little bit I saw him work cattle and handle horses and handle men. Didn't take him long to communicate. Didn't take him many words to communicate what he wanted to get done. But I always thought it was interesting. I wanted to ask GL who he thought were the best cowboys he's ever seen. And I asked him in his later years, and his answer was always the same. It was Banjo Johnson and Fred Albright. I remember Banjo. I remember the name Fred Albright. But that was the two people that he said were the best cowboys that he ever knew. Another thing I always wanted to ask him and did was, what's the biggest stock you ever rode? Back then, they'd spend the winter sometime gathering mavericks, or they'd camp out at Cedar Top, and they'd gather mavericks and tie them down. And I asked him that question. He said after he had been roped the steer, after he'd been tied down for 24 hours, and they went to get him in the pickup. When they weighed him, he weighed nearly 2,300 pounds. And he had roped him, tied him down by himself. So anyway, that was two questions I'd always wanted to ask GL. I finally got the answer to.
0: You know, I don't think that I've ever heard anybody say anything but glowing remarks about GL Proctor as a man and as a cowboy. And you can't do any better than that when you leave this earth. Is for folks to say that you did what you came to do in a gentlemanly way.
1: Well, he was a quiet-spoken fellow and gentleman. You know, he never drew a check from anybody else in his lifetime other than Wagner Ranch. He told me he left one time and went to work for somebody for about 10 days and decided he's going to come back. And he said, wherever it was he went to work, didn't pay him, and Wagner's never took him off the payroll.
0: Well, Don, would you come back and see us? We got a lot of stories to talk about, and I'd like for the folks to know that you're going to be back and we're going to visit again.
1: Well, I'd just be at your pleasure, Red Man.
0: By golly, we're going to look forward to it. You folks stay with us. We'll be right back with more of Cowboy Corner. 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
2: 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Yep, Josh Duhamel has it all figured out. And actor Kiowa Gordon keeps us guessing on his every move in the TV show Dark Winds, and the same goes for his eclectic style off-screen. 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
2: This portion of Cowboy Corner is brought to you by our friends at the Four Sixes Ranches. Horses with a history, brands with a background. You're listening to Cowboy Corner. I'm Red Steagall here in the bunkhouse with Jake and Badger and old Dan and Leon and all the rest of the boys. And I want to start this portion of our show off with a poem by Bruce Kiskaden. It's called The Time to Decide. Did you ever stand on the ledges on the brink of the great plateau and look from their jagged edges on the country that lay below? When your vision met no resistance and nothing to stop your gaze till the mountain peaks in the distance stood wrapped in a purple haze? On the winding watercourses and the trails on the mountainsides, where you guided your patient horses on your long and lonesome rides. When you saw Earth's open pages, and you seemed to understand as you gazed on the work of ages, rugged and rough but grand. There, the things that you thought were strongest and the things that you thought were great, and for which you had striven longest, seemed to carry but little weight. While the things that were always nearer, the things that you thought were small, seemed to stand out grander and clearer as you looked from the mountain wall. While you were gazing on such a vision and your outlook is clear and wide, if you have to make a decision, that's the time and place to decide. Although you return to the city and mingle again with the throng, though your heart may be softened by pity or bitter from strife and wrong, and though others should laugh in derision and the voice of the past grow dim, stick to the cool decisions that you made on the mountain's rim. Don Ross and I have set horseback and in a pickup truck on the most gorgeous country on the face of this earth, the great ranches of the West. Dave Stamey talks about old McGee Canyon, and he saw that same kind of beauty in a rugged piece of ground. Here's Dave.
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Thank you, Dave. 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

0: KSN News. I'm Alan Skaya. A federal judge in El Paso has blocked the federal government from building border barriers in the Big Bend sector.
1: Hundreds of landowners, environmentalists, and others banded together to stop the construction of the wall, roads, and related infrastructure. Yolanda Alvarado is the regional director for No Big Bend Wall. Her family has two ranches. One already has a border wall. The second property was in line for one. She says her people have ranched the land for over 100 years.
2: It's so important for me to keep that legacy going, and there wasn't going to be any bone in my body that did not fight against this wall.
1: She says the government overlooked grave sites and notes her family's cemetery was going to be on the other side of the border wall. Barbara Schwartz, TSN News.
0: Meantime, the governor is deploying 500 National Guard troops to the border. Greg Abbott says cartels are getting more active there. This week, Coast Guard personnel came under fire from cartel members near Roma. It's about 50 miles west of McAllen. Border Patrol agent Hector Garza says the Coast Guard works closely with the Border Patrol and Texas military, saying they'll maintain what he described as a layered approach.
3: We can't confirm that it is a cartel. That's not something we can confirm. That is under investigation. There has been an uptick in illegal activity. Just a couple of days ago, we had 68 attempted crossings in the Laredo area.
0: No Coast Guard members were hurt in that shooting. None of their equipment was damaged either. Governor has also withdrawn his endorsement for State House candidate David Flores. The Republican was arrested for DWI in Deer Park, east of Houston, back in February. Texas Democrats released dash cam video showing Flores describe Abbott as a good buddy and using a racial slur for black people.
4: The governor just freaking endorsed me. I have very huge endorsements. What I'm saying, though, is there no way, bro, like, anybody that I can call and ask, like, hey.
5: Unfortunately not right now.
0: Governor's office says there's no place for this kind of behavior or language. Flores had a blood alcohol level of 0.11. He pleaded guilty in June, got probation. He's running for Texas House District 144. That includes Deer Park in South Houston. The incumbent is Democrat Marianne Perez. A former student in Salina, Texas, is accused of taking pictures inside the high school locker room.
6: Salina police say a former Salina ISD student has been charged with invasive visual recording because of some photos that were found on their phone. They say that person had images of six students that were taken in a locker room at Salina High School sometime during the 2025-26 school year. The parents of those kids have been notified. Police say there's no indication that any adults or school employees were involved and that the school district is cooperating with their investigation. The name of the suspect is not being released because they are also a juvenile. Stephen Pickering, TSN News.
0: You'll no longer see Tony Romo on CBS football coverage. Former Dallas Cowboy pleaded no contest to drunk driving over the summer. Network says they reached a mutual deal with Romo to part ways. This is TSN News.
7: What do we really know about James Tallarico? Tallarico said,
8: defending trans Texans is something we have to do every day.
7: Tallarico supported using taxpayer dollars for sex change surgeries on young children. Claimed denying your child's gender identity is abusive. Said the trans community needs abortion care too. And even called Jesus a radical feminist. And said God is non-binary.
8: Defending trans Texans is something we have to do every day.
7: But it gets worse. James Tallarico voted to allow biological men access to women's bathrooms in schools and for biological boys to play in girls' sports, saying some things are more important than fair competition in sports.
8: Defending trans Texans is something we have to do every day.
7: Radical liberal James.
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10: Here is your KSST KRVA FM weather. We'll see mostly cloudy skies today and a slight chance of a few afternoon rain showers and rumbles of thunder. Otherwise, a warm high of 77 degrees. Staying mostly cloudy overnight, but any rain shower should start to taper off after midnight. The morning low of 64. Gradually becoming sunny through Sunday with a warmer high of 84.
11: 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Whether it's breaking news or reporting on bad weather, we've got you covered. Before you can see those black clouds rolling in, we're reporting on the hazardous weather, informing you of any watches or warnings. Our weather team will cut in to regular broadcasting, giving you point-by-point coverage of bad weather, reporting on locations of flooding, downed trees, reports of hail, and more. 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
0: 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I'm Alan Skaya, TSN News.

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1: Here is your KSST KRVA FM weather. We'll see mostly cloudy skies today and a slight chance of a few afternoon rain showers and rumbles of thunder. Otherwise, a warm high of 77 degrees. Staying mostly cloudy overnight, but any rain shower should start to taper off after midnight. The morning low of 64. Gradually becoming sunny through Sunday with a warmer high of 80.
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4: 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Coming up on this episode...
5: I think most Americans, and probably people worldwide, have come in contact with this invention.

0: Hey there, thanks for joining us for this episode of On the Road with Kelly and Bob, the USA 250 Tour. I'm Bob Phillips.
1: And I'm Kelly Phillips. Do you ever spend any time thinking about how much people's lives have changed over the years? I mean, how much a single invention, for instance, can completely alter the way we live our lives?
0: All the time. A simple and relatively unimportant example of that. I remember sitting on the ice cream freezer when I was a little kid, so one of the men at a family gathering could hand crank the canister that held the homemade ice cream mix. Then we got an electric freezer and voila, no more hand cranking.
1: Exactly. So multiply that by thousands or maybe even millions, and then think about how different our lives are today when compared to our ancestors, say 250 years ago when our country was founded.
0: And to help us think about that a little more, let's visit a special place in the state of Oklahoma.
2: You're at Science Museum Oklahoma. We have been an institution in the city for 70 years. I was born and raised in Oklahoma, so I'm an Oklahoma girl from the beginning. I spent my early years in public school. I went to the University of Oklahoma. I played softball like every Oklahoma kid, I think, in the 80s. I spent a lot of time drawing and doing art, too, which eventually led to my career as an art teacher, which is how I ended up in museums. I worked at the Oklahoma City Museum of Art as an instructor for about 16 years after working that, and then I landed here at the Science Museum about 2.5 years ago as a curator of engagement.
0: Amanda Harmer says Science Museum Oklahoma has been around in Oklahoma City for decades, but mostly under a different name.
1: But no matter what this place is called, it is the repository for lots of those things we've been talking about.
3: This is KSST Sulphur Springs.
2: A lot of Oklahomans know us as the Omniplex, because that was the beloved former name that we went as for a long time, but we're now Science Museum Oklahoma. We're a science museum. We have artifacts. We're an AAM accredited institution. We're a Smithsonian affiliate, but we have incredible hands-on activities, all science related. We have a state-of-the-art planetarium that's only a couple of years old. We're just a really great destination in Oklahoma City. We have an exhibition called Destination Space, and we have space suits from some of our beloved Oklahoma astronauts like Jim and Lucid, General Tom Stafford. There's also tons of hands-on things that you can do in Destination Space to kind of learn about a lot of those principles and concepts. We have bicycles, incredible historic bicycles to show. We have a Pullman parlor car in the museum, as well as aviation artifacts. The Oklahoma Air and Space Hall of Fame still lives here inside of these walls. There's lots to do inside here. Here is what we call collections. It confuses people sometimes. Think collections like artifacts, not financial collections. This is the repository for all of the artifacts that you don't see out on the floor in the museum. So we do have artifacts on the floor, but everything else is here so we can care for them. I get the honor, as the curator of engagement, I get the honor of sharing these objects with people that don't always get to see them. So sometimes that looks like showing them to kids in camps. Sometimes that means bringing things out for programs. Sometimes that means inviting people back here for tours or research. So kind of a really fun job. I get to show all of this off.
0: Which is why we're sitting here now, because we were getting the behind the scenes tour.
2: That's correct.
0: And so the idea here is to see the progression in this museum of mm-hmm. how we got from where we were mm-hmm. to where we are, and then even where we might be going. Did I do that right?
2: That's a fantastic summary. Way better than I could have done. Yes. Yes.
0: If you visit Science Museum Oklahoma, you will see much of the progression of mankind. For example, the transportation exhibits will show you how we went from, say, the invention of the bicycle to flying around in space.
1: Early telephones to the one you carry in your pocket. But then there are some things that we don't ever think about. Simple inventions that changed our lives, that are now so commonplace that we can't even imagine that they weren't always around.
0: And one of those so simple life-changing inventions that did become a day-to-day part of our lives was created by a man right here in Oklahoma City, Oklahoma. Speaking of day-to-day things, right over your shoulder, right over there, okay. What are those?
2: Well, they're shopping carts. But they're not just shopping carts.
0: Uh-huh.
2: They're the very first shopping carts ever.
0: Say, I swear.
2: I swear. They really are. So the gentleman who invented the shopping cart was an Oklahoman. Yeah, his name was Sylvan Goldman. And in 1937, he has this idea that really, okay, he was an inventor, but his career, probably if you would have asked him, was he was a grocery store owner.
0: Okay.
2: And he has this idea, and he's like, he thinks, you know, I think people might buy more if they can carry more. And so he invents these shopping carts. He gets the idea from a folding chair, and he has his kind of like employee, repairman, maintenance man attach wheels to it and sticks baskets on it. And before you know it, he's got this idea of a shopping cart. Now, what Mr. Goldman does, though, that a lot of people didn't do was he sought a patent for his invention. So he goes and gets a patent for these carts, which then kind of gives him the right to manufacture them. He's able to open a manufacturing plant to create these carts.
0: How did this change our lives?
2: I mean, I think convenience is definitely obviously one, right? I mean, if you look at the cart down on the end, it's not that different.
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0: Some stores we go to, I think, still have that cart.
4: And the wheels don't work.
2: They're from the 1950s. So
0: yeah,
2: that's about right.
0: Those are the ones.
2: Yeah. But yeah, I think it's just a different way of thinking about, I mean, I can't imagine life without being able to kind of stock up once a week.
0: Sylvan Goldman, hardly a household name, yet he was the inventor of something that made running our households simpler.
1: Yeah, he wasn't a NASA scientist or even some computer whiz. He was a grocer in Oklahoma City. And that, says Amanda Harmer, is part of the message of this place. Anybody can change the world. Anybody, anywhere.
0: You see all of this stuff all day, every day. Do you still marvel at our ability to create?
2: Definitely. I think that, first of all, I have the why didn't I think of that moment like almost every day. I feel like back here, like,
0: join the club.
2: Yes, nothing will make you feel sillier than looking at something so obvious. You know what I mean?
0: Like a shopping cart.
2: I think of that. Exactly. But I still marvel at how much we still don't know and how much there is still yet to be discovered and how much is in the world. I have kids. I love the idea that there's still discovery to be made in the world for them. To me, that's the good stuff. That's where the learning happens and the excitement and the joy happens. And so I think that, you know, for kids to get to kind of have an idea of what came before them and then take that out into the world and go explore and do all the great things they're going to do, we're a really special place where all that can happen.

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0: Hi, and thanks for joining us for this episode of On the Road with Kelly and Bob, the USA 250 Tour. I'm Kelly Phillips.
1: And I'm Bob Phillips. And Kelly, you and I do something that I wonder if other people do when they travel.
0: And that is?
1: Well, if we both really like a place, we always ask ourselves and each other what it would be like to live there.
0: Yeah, and I guess we're doing just that of the what if thing.
1: Yeah, true. But as we found out during our visit to the place we're going this week, it seems lots of people over the years have asked themselves that question. What would it be like to live here? Then they moved there, and for good reason.
2: I grew up in South Florida. I was born in Fort Myers, but grew up on Sanibel Island, and my parents ran a business together. And so I was always around construction, but also when we would go on vacations, we would go visit real estate, or we'd go see the Frank Lloyd Wright building, or we'd see the cool house that was on the market, or go visit an old house. So I think that kind of is where I got my love for preservation and architecture early on. But then I went to college at Eckerd College in St. Petersburg, Florida, with an environmental studies degree. And so I worked at environmental nonprofits in Florida on the fundraising side. And so when I moved here, I had this environmental degree, but also a love of architecture, and a job was available here at the Preservation Society. And it was kind of just the right fit for me. So I started here as the fundraiser. A few years back when our executive director left, I became the executive director.
0: Jessie Landell has her hands full, and that's because she has too much of a good thing. As the person who runs the Preservation Society in Asheville, North Carolina, Jessie's job is to protect the great old buildings that were constructed during this town's period of growth, meaning mostly homes built more than 100 years ago.
1: Asheville, North Carolina has so many buildings still standing from its Gilded Age, beautiful Art Deco and classic revivalist architectural structures that dominate the city's skyline. And that begs the question, did Asheville just have the clarity and foresight?
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2: We went broke, as so many cities did when the Depression hit.
1: Pretty much every city in America.
2: That's right. But we did something unusual. We decided to pay off our debts. And that didn't happen until the 70s. So this was a city that had no money for so long. And so what that means is sort of some accidental preservation, I think. We didn't have the money to tear these places down and build new. So our downtown was sort of depressed and faced some challenges and really didn't come back, I think, until, you know, starting in the 90s. But in a way, it's paid off for us as a city, because now we're this wonderful destination. We're known for our architecture and we're known for our natural beauty.
1: Basically, being broke led Asheville, North Carolina into becoming a time capsule of this is what we were during our grandest period.
0: Well, you'd think that in a city that preserved its grandest architecture for more than 100 years, preservation would be easy, and that would make Jesse's job easier.
1: You might think Jesse is one lucky person.
2: Very, very lucky. And now that's part of what our job is to remind people of that, because now Asheville's booming and things are great, and we're a tourist destination, and people start to say, well, we could build bigger here, or we could do, you know. So, and we, of course, have affordable housing challenges. Asheville's affordable housing is certainly a problem here. We have really high real estate prices, and our wages are pretty low, the lowest in the state, really. And so those two things together make it really challenging for people to live here. So there's this desire for more density, which we totally understand and want to support, but also we don't want to lose sort of what's great about the city. So that's kind of the challenge we're facing now. There is that push and pull of development. So that's what we try to be at the Preservation Society, is the voice. We can't forget why people come here. Part of why they come here is because we have this great architecture. And so that's the message we're always trying to get out in the community, is that you have to, you know, respect that while also sort of addressing the challenges we have. So one of the things we've been doing, we're a pretty small organization, but we've been working on creating affordable housing in historic properties. So we're currently, there was a 1926 church and a 1910 house that are side by side that were slated for demolition by a developer. And so we came in and were able to convince them to sell it to us instead. And we rehabilitated the house, and we just sold it to our local affordable housing land trust. And so the house will be permanently preserved through a preservation easement that we've placed on it. And then it'll also be deeply affordable for the next 100 years through the mechanisms that the land trust puts on it. And so we're trying to do a similar project to the church. It's a modest church, so it'll be a 3-unit apartment is the goal. And so we're doing construction on that right now.
1: But you get to keep the architecture.
2: Yeah, that's the idea.
0: So let's recap here. Asheville has preserved its beautiful buildings only to face a housing shortage, which could require knocking down some of those beautiful buildings, right?
1: Well, that pretty much sums it up. But here in Asheville, there's a twist to this story, and it's something that goes back to the late 1800s, and that something resulted in the kind of people who live here today. It all started with the Vanderbilt family and the Biltmore estate.
2: It's the biggest house in the country. It's just an incredible place to be able to visit, but the impact it had on the rest of the community in terms of, again, the people that were brought here and came here because of it, it's just kind of made the rest of the city what it is. Certainly, the Vanderbilts coming here and building the Biltmore Estate, which is, of course, incredible, but then so many of the skilled craftspeople that they brought in then stayed.
3: Your home for good time oldies, KSST 1230 AM.
1: Yeah. You know what they say about you preservationists? You're against progress.
2: Yeah.
1: How do you counter that?
2: One of the things I think is interesting is that we always talk about our affordable housing crisis, but we have a lot of building stock. Things don't have to be housing to start with. This idea of adaptively reusing churches into housing. There's a school that closed in town, and it's like, to me, I'm like, that's apartments, right? Those classrooms are apartments. The thing about preservation is that we try to be creative and think of different solutions so that we can keep the character, keep the charm, but still solve the issues that are facing the community. And so I think preservation is actually good at that. It's just a different way of looking at the problem.
1: In a perfect world, what's the future of Asheville, North Carolina?
2: That's such a hard question. I think we have challenges. The housing is the primary challenge that I think we face right now. And so I think if we take a really thoughtful approach and a creative approach, it's so interesting because Asheville's this incredibly creative city. All these artists and people that think outside the box live here. And sometimes it feels like the direction we go is less creative than the people that live here. And so if we can take back creativity of our residents and people that live here and love it here and sort of put that into the future planning for the city and thinking through how we're going to grow and make sure we don't lose what makes us such a charming place to visit, then I think we'll be really successful.
0: Asheville, North Carolina, where it seems like all of the buildings have been frozen in time. They're absolutely gorgeous. We've got so much more to this story, and you can check it out on our podcast, Own the Road with Kelly and Bob, the USA 250 Tour. 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
6: Sulphur Springs Wildcats senior running back Dobson Martin scored 5 touchdowns, and the Wildcats romped over Ferris 42-27 Friday night in a game heard on KSST. The Wildcats drove 75 yards after taking the opening kickoff and scored on Martin's 5-yard run. Yanzel Cervantes kicked the extra point and all 6 PATs after the Wildcats' touchdowns. Sulphur Springs drove 87 yards for its next touchdown as Martin scored on a 3-yard run. After an interception in the end zone by Carmarian Jeffrey, the Wildcats scored on a 56-yard screen pass from quarterback Deuce Timmons to Martin to lead 21-0 at halftime. In the second half, Martin scored on runs of 8 and 5 yards. An interception by Tice Bradford led to the final Wildcats touchdown on a 7-yard pass from Timmons to T.J. Jones. And Sulphur Springs led 42-14 with less than 6 minutes to play. Ferris scored 2 touchdowns in the final 4 minutes to make the final score Sulphur Springs 42, Ferris 27. The Wildcats are now 3-3 for the season, but 2-0 in district play. They are open next Friday and host Paris October 16th at Gerald Prim Stadium. The Lady Cats volleyball team down Pittsburgh 3-0 Friday. They play at Bonham Tuesday night at 6:30. KSST Sports.
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0: Hi, thanks for joining us for this episode of On the Road with Kelly and Bob. I'm Bob Phillips.
1: And I'm Kelly Phillips. During our travels around all 50 states in celebration of this country's 250th birthday, some interesting questions have come up. For instance, if I ask you to quickly name a few of our founding fathers, you would say...
0: Washington, Adams, Jefferson, Franklin, you know, the typical names we all grew up hearing, the names we've heard a lot. It's kind of that Rat Pack of independence.
1: What about John Dickinson?
0: Yeah, I figured you'd try to stump me. And before our recent trip to the state of Delaware, you could have done just that. But now I know a lot about John Dickinson. And yes, he definitely was one of our founding fathers.
1: And that's just what this week's story is all about.
2: My name is Gloria Henry. I am born and raised in Delaware. So I'm a Delawarean, native Delawarean. I come from a large family on both sides. My mother was one of 14 children. So I have, I don't know, I would like to say 100 cousins, but I've always loved history. And so I went to University of Delaware, graduated with a history degree. And then I didn't know what I wanted to do. And my older sister said, why don't you go and work for a museum? And it hadn't occurred to me because I was even thinking about joining the Peace Corps. I had all these other ideas.
1: And, but you love history.
2: Yes. But it never occurred to me to work.
1: Gloria Henry did what a lot of people do. She went to school and spent several years studying a particular subject, in this case, history. Then promptly thought of all kinds of jobs where she probably
3: News,
1: would not
3: weather, sports, and good times, oldies, KSST, 1230 a.m.
0: And wouldn't you know it, Big Sis was right. Gloria was offered the job she applied for, but then she had to carefully reconsider because... Well, we'll let Gloria explain. You've been here how long now?
2: 35 years. And to be honest, as an African-American woman, and they were like, we want you to work at our plantation, the John Dickinson Plantation.
0: Wait a minute. were you taken aback just a little bit?
2: I remember saying, you want the black girl to work on a plantation? I did say that, and they were like, yes. And they were very honest and open because they said it aligns with what you're interested in. So I was interested in African-American history, I was interested in women's history, and I was interested in children's history. And so they said this aligns with it because they have a repository here. They had collected these Dickinson papers, they had collected 18th century information, and it was all here. And they said, we'll open it up to you to do your own research.
1: John Dickinson, the founding father you've probably never heard of. And there are several reasons for that. A big one being that he was against the idea of going to war with Great Britain.
4: You don't read about John Dickinson in the history books.
0: He's not one of those guys. He's not Thomas Jefferson or George Washington or even Ben Franklin.
2: Well, it's so funny because he knew George Washington, he corresponded with Thomas Jefferson, and he argued like everyone else with Benjamin Franklin.
0: John Dickinson was one of very few who didn't think we should go to war at the time we went to war. What happened with all of that, that, you know, he, if the story I hear is he didn't think we were ready. It wasn't that he was against... Mm-hmm. Pulling away from the crown, but he didn't think we were ready.
2: Yes, that is true. The story that you heard is true. And so he didn't think we were ready. I'll keep remembering, this is England. This is like one of the greatest power at the time. And you're going to have these 13 individual colonies that aren't getting along, have different monetary systems, have different legislation, cannot agree to almost anything, are not united completely, and you want them to go against England, and you think you're going to win. Without help from other countries like France and other. These are some of the things that he put into thought and he put into saying, and then he abstained from voting. He took himself out of the equation, and then he came back here and he picked up a musket and shouldered a musket, and he fought in the Revolutionary War for something that he didn't vote for.
0: And so, two things. One, this John Dickinson guy had to have been a man of principle, someone who stood up for what he believed in, even though it was not popular. And two, John Dickinson was, as it turns out, also somewhat of a complicated guy.
1: You see, Dickinson, also known as the penman of the Revolution for his extensive writings supporting colonial rights, including the fact that all men are created equal, might have meant some men. John Dickinson owned slaves.
0: And to further complicate the legacy of John Dickinson, not long after we won our freedom from England, well, he decided his slaves should also be free.
2: John Dickinson owns almost 60 people that are listed in this manumission document, and he says, in order to prevent a continuance of slavery, he now manumits these men, and he names the men, he names the women, and then he names the children of.
0: Gloria Henry never dreamed of using her history degree to land a job at an historic museum. She certainly never dreamed that she, an African-American woman, would one day run an historic plantation where enslaved people had been forced to work.
1: But like John Dickinson, Gloria has a bit of a complicated side herself. She has spent her adult life living with the story of this founding father, and while she cannot forgive him for those actions, she has come to understand that no one is all good and no one is all bad. That, she says, is the story of John Dickinson and the story of the United States of America.
0: What does it mean to you personally, an African-American woman who's running this plantation where there once were enslaved people? How does that all fit into your personal story and your feeling?
2: It's very hard to put into words, because when you read it, you need so much of the good and the bad, and you have to figure out a way to make it make sense to you and also to be true and authentic. I'm amazed that we can come together and we can do all of these things and we can create all of these things, and we have so many diverse aspects and voices and perspectives, and it all, and we're all seem to be going, even if we're not always going in the same direction all the time, we are still sharing and we're all still believe in the common good. Even when I hear bad things, goodness, what are we doing? What are we thinking? How did this happen? And how did we get here? I'm also thinking, we got here.
0: And we'll get through this again.
2: Yes.
0: And we're all Americans together, no matter what.
2: Yes. I want those individual voices to be heard, because we don't always have to sound all the same at the same time, all the time.
1: That is just the tip of the iceberg. I mean, if you think you know the full story of John Dickinson, or why the history books left out the man who drafted our very first Constitution, you've only heard just a little bit of the tale. We are barely scratching the surface here on the radio. 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
3: 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Coming up on this episode...
4: We're here for the people. You know, if somebody said, well, maybe we should take off next week, you know, it's going to be a holiday week and go jack around. Here's the deal. Somebody might need some money. We'll work for you, them people. You know, we're working for the public. So, you know, if I got a farm payment deed, I need to check, right?
5: Yeah. Mm-hmm.
4: So I need somewhere to sell my cattle. My work not going to shut down because we work for the public. That's who we work for.
6: We, the people of the United States of America,

0: there. Thanks for joining us for this episode of On the Road with Kelly and Bob, the USA 250 Tour. I'm Bob Phillips.
1: And I'm Kelly Phillips. I'm going to throw something out there that will likely upset some folks in Texas, Wyoming, Montana, and even Kansas.
0: Sure you want to do that?
1: And here it is. You're about to meet a guy who says Missouri, in some ways, is the center of America's cattle business.
0: Uh-oh, here we go. I can hear the emails pouring in right now.
1: Well, keep in mind, I said in some ways, and this guy will explain exactly what he means by that.
0: Okay, may as well get to it then. I guess we are headed to Missouri.
2: I was born in 1959 in a little town called Kingston, Arkansas, in a three-room log house. That's where I was born and raised, on the side of the mountain. And, you know, so when I got five brothers and sisters, when I was 4 years old, we moved to Stott City, Missouri, which is just up the road here, about 20 miles. And my dad bought a farm there, and we moved there to the farm. And we had hogs. We raised hogs, fed hogs. We had chickens. We had a milk cow. We had beef cows. And we all worked there on the farm. My dad worked out on road construction. And my brothers and sisters and I took care of all those cows and the hogs and the chickens, and that's what we did, you know. And when I was 13 years old, the only place my dad ever took me was to a rodeo or to a cattle auction, and all my life that's the only place I ever wanted to go, and I'm still that way today. So, you know, if there ain't a cow or a horse involved, I've got no interest.
1: That's Jack Moore, husband, father, grandfather, good friend, cowboy, and, oh yeah, the owner of the largest cattle auction in the country.
0: Now, that in itself might not be earth-shattering news, except, well, you'd probably expect that largest cattle auction in the country to be somewhere that you find a lot of cowboys. You know, Texas, Wyoming, Montana, even. But it's here, just outside Joplin,
3: Your
0: Missouri.
3: Your home for Wildcat Sports.
2: So when I was 13 years old,
3: KSST,
2: I went to auctioneer school.
3: AM.
2: And I went to work for a friend of the family. His name was Frank Hall. Well, he had auctions every week. You know, we'd have household sales, cattle sales, machinery sales. And so the neighbor would haul me there, and I would sell those auctions for him on Saturdays when I was 13 years old. And so during that whole period of time, you know, all I wanted to do was trade calves with the neighbors and, you know, buy their horse or whatever it was and just trade around. That's just what I did, you know, when I was a kid. You know, I played football, had auctions, hauled hay, you know, lived the life, you know. When, you know, we were just as poor as everybody else was back then, but everybody was poor, so nobody knew any different. You know, we're all getting along great, right? So then I went to

0: partner about the whole stockyards. So we rented from 1986 to 1995. We moved here to this facility, and you know, back in the day when I went to Joplin in 1977, we sell about 70,000 cattle a year. 95 when I moved out here, we're selling about 300,000 cattle a year. Today we're selling, with our video auction, we sold 570,000 cattle last year. They brought $1.9 billion.
1: That's billion with a B. It's not just a lot of money. It's a lot of cows and bulls and calves and, well, you get the idea.
2: But why here? Why is the self-proclaimed biggest cattle auction in the country here instead of one of those states that seem to fit? And just where are we anyway?
0: We're in Joplin, Missouri, at the Joplin Regional Stockyards. You know, and our deal is we market cattle for producers and backgrounders within 1,000-mile radius to ride what we're selling.
2: 1,000?
0: We sell all of them 1,000 miles from the Carolinas here, and we sell them for them. So we sell a lot of cattle everywhere. So but probably within 150 miles of where you're sitting right down, there's more cows than anywhere else in the United States. You know, this is cattle country. We stock a lot of cows here, 1 to 2 acres, 1 to 3 acres, and you get in a lot of other parts of the country. You know, they're stocked by 1 to 20, 1 to 30. But this is cow country. It's fescue country, and, you know, we can run a lot of cattle here because the weather's great. You know, we got grass here 10 months out of the year is the normal rule. So, you know, it's the best place in the world to be in the cattle business.
2: Wait a minute, Jack. Could you repeat that? The part about 150 miles from where we are right now.
0: But probably within 150 miles of where you're sitting right down, there's more cows than anywhere else in the United States.
1: Whoa.
2: See?
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1: His whole family is involved in this business.
2: Today, his son Bailey is joining us. How important is Missouri to the American cattle business?
0: It's huge. You know, it's the American cattle business. Well, you're sitting right here in the number one stockyards of the United States of America. We sell more of them than anybody else. So, you know, that's a pretty big deal. And, you know, that's how huge the cattle business is to this part of the world. It's huge. You know, from the state of Missouri to the whole United States, you know, we supply lots and lots of cattle that go back into every restaurant in the United States of America. You know, because it takes here, you know, we're sitting right here on I-44 and the 49 highway goes north. Well, them cattle pass through here. They go to western Kansas. They go to west Texas. They go to Oklahoma. They go to Nebraska. They go to Colorado. They go to Iowa. We're so centrally located. The Flint Hills is right here 100 miles from us. The Osage is 100 miles from us. The Sand Hills are 400 miles from us. So, you know, with a lot of those lighter cattle that those people raise end up in those parts of the world on the grass in the summertime, and they come here to buy them here. So it's just a great location to be from, and it has a huge impact on the cattle business in the United States.
2: It sounds like you guys are feeding America.
0: That's what we're doing. That's what we're trying to do.
2: How important is this place, Joplin Regional Stockyards, to this business?
0: Well, you know, our sales on Monday, so everybody wants to see what they're bringing in Joplin, Missouri on Monday morning, you know. You know, we start the sale early, so everybody's tuned in, you know, they're on the internet, they're watching the sale in Joplin, you know, what are they bringing in Joplin today? And that's kind of what we base the market on for the rest of the week, you know, people watch that to know.
2: So what happens here can affect the sale of cattle.
4: Oh, yeah.
2: Over everywhere.
4: It'll set the market, throughout the week. We will set the market in Joplin, Missouri on Monday morning at about 5 a.m.
2: What is it that you love about this business, Jack?
0: I love everything about this business. I just love it. It's a passion to me. It has been my whole life, you know.

0: From the nonstop cadence of the auctioneers to the steady stream of trucks rolling in day and night, the Joplin Regional Stockyards isn't just a local landmark. It is the heartbeat of the American cattle industry, driving a vital link in our nation's food supply right from the heart of Missouri. Now, that's just a fraction of the story. You can hear the full story.
1: One hit at a time.

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1: TSN News. I'm Alan Sky. A judge has told the federal government to stop building border barriers in Big Bend. The ruling suspends the waivers that let the government ignore dozens of federal laws. Yolanda Alvarado is the regional director for the No Big Bend Wall. Her family has two ranches, and she says one already has a border wall. The second property was in line for one.
2: And that's what we use, you know, for irrigation, for our cattle, and we would be essentially cut off from the river. So, you know, this is my family's historic ranch. We've been there for over 100 years.
1: She says hundreds of people are part of the movement to stop construction. And border crossings are increasing again, but Texas has deployed an additional 500 National Guard soldiers. Governor Greg Abbott describes the latest action as a slight uptick, but says it could rise sharply.
3: There's some other challenges that we're monitoring in the early stages of right now. Maybe seen reports about a caravan that's gathering together in the southern part of Mexico.
1: There have also been reports the Coast Guard has taken shots. Abbott says the state has more tools to fight this uptick, as it's now against state law to cross the border illegally.
3: Authorizing law enforcement officers across the entire state of Texas to arrest those people. So we look forward to working with all of our law enforcement partners.
1: Abbott was showcasing a $7.5 billion reimbursement for state border security efforts. The Venezuelan national shot in the back in Austin last month is now back in the custody of U.S. Marshals. Wilbur Perez had surgery to have the bullet removed. His lawyer, Kate Goldfinch, says ICE officers have since been told not to engage in high-speed chases and only make stops if they complete specific training.
4: If this policy had been in place 2 weeks ago, none of this would have happened to Wilbur.
1: She says Perez was working as a DoorDash driver. Court testimony shows the agent who shot him was not wearing a body camera. The other agent turned his off midway through the encounter. Denton Police and the Denton County Sheriff's Office are both investigating cases where somebody pretended to be one of their officers. Police say last week somebody called a business and claimed to be an officer, then demanded money to clear up an outstanding warrant. The Denton County Sheriff's Office is investigating a similar case where the caller claimed to be a sergeant with them, convinced somebody to transfer thousands of dollars worth of Bitcoin. Both agencies say they will never ask anyone for money over the phone. A one-time university professor got a six-year prison sentence for scamming the financial aid system for nearly $1 million.
5: 42-year-old Emmanuel Finna used the identities of at least 30 students at eight Texas colleges to apply for $1.3 million in student aid, more than $900,000 of which he actually received. Finna is a naturalized citizen from Nigeria, and he was a former professor at Texas Southern University in Houston. He pled guilty to several federal crimes, including theft, fraud, and aggravated identity theft. Bill McLean, TSN News.
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6: What do we really know about James Tallarico? Tallarico said,
7: defending trans Texans is something we have to do every day.
6: Tallarico supported using taxpayer dollars for sex change surgeries on young children. Claimed denying your child's gender identity is abusive. Said the trans community needs abortion care too. And even called Jesus a radical feminist. And said God is non-binary.
7: Defending trans Texans is something we have to do every day.
6: But it gets worse. James Tallarico voted to allow biological men access to women's bathrooms in schools and for biological boys to play in girls' sports, saying some things are more important than fair competition in sports.
7: Defending trans Texans is something we have to do every day.
6: Radical liberal James Tallarico, for they, them, not you. Texas PAC is responsible for the content of this advertising, paid for by Texas PAC, not authorized by any candidate or candidates committee. TexasPAC.org.
1: The world's biggest economies are going to release oil to try to bring down record diesel prices. The Group of Seven has agreed to release 100 million barrels of oil and fuel products, starting with what they describe as substantial amounts of diesel. In Washington, some Republicans have been pushing for a ban on American exports of diesel, but G7 members say this deal would include an agreement not to cut exports. Lawyers for Krista Pike say she's on a ventilator at the hospital. She's the woman who survived a lethal injection this week in Tennessee. They say hospital staff were working to save her life and clear the pentobarbital from her system. They say problems with the IV line may have caused the drug to flow into her body instead of her bloodstream. Governor of Tennessee has ordered an independent review of what happened. The governor of New York says the victim of a rape case at Cornell was failed by people obligated to protect her. Kathy Hochul says that includes police and the county prosecutor. She says the DA closed the case without interviewing the victim or anybody else involved in the attack. I'm Alan Skaya, TSN News.
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9: Here is your KSST KRVA FM weather. We'll see mostly cloudy skies today and a slight chance of a few afternoon rain showers and rumbles of thunder. Otherwise, a warm high of 77 degrees. Staying mostly cloudy overnight, but any rain shower should start to taper off after midnight. The morning low of 64. Gradually becoming sunny through Sunday with a warmer high of 80.
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5: Enrollment in East Texas A&M University's competency-based education programs is booming, increasing nearly 14% over last year. Unlike traditional programs built around a prescribed number of classes, a competency-based education allows students to progress by demonstrating mastery, or competency, of skills and knowledge. East Texas A&M's programs are designed primarily for working adults and are offered online in year-round, 7-week terms with opportunities for students to build on previous college credit and work experience. Dr. April Sanders, Dean of the College of Innovation and Design, says competency-based education meets students where they are, letting them build on what they already know and to move forward as soon as they've shown mastery. The 14% growth in our programs shows that when we design around the realities of students' lives, they respond. ETA&M has recently added new Bachelor of Science programs in early childhood education and elementary education. Those programs join competency-based programs in criminal justice, health services administration, human resources development, organizational leadership, public administration, public safety and health, instructional design, and general studies. Listen for local news, weather, and sports around the clock on KSST.
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1: Well, Judge in El Paso has blocked the federal government from building border barriers in the Big Bend sector.
2: Hundreds of landowners, environmentalists, and others banded together to stop the construction of the wall, roads, and related infrastructure. Yolanda Alvarado is the regional director for No Big Bend Wall. Her family has two ranches. One already has a border wall. The second property was in line for one. She says her people have

0: ranch the land for over 100 years.
1: It's so important for me to keep that legacy going, and there wasn't going to be any bone in my body that did not fight against this wall.
0: She says the government overlooked grave sites and notes her family's cemetery was going to be on the other side of the border wall. Barbara Schwartz, TSN News.
2: Meantime, the governor is deploying 500 National Guard troops to the border. Greg Abbott says cartels are getting more active there. This week, Coast Guard personnel came under fire near Roma, about 50 miles west of McAllen. Border Patrol agent Hector Garza says the Coast Guard works closely with the Border Patrol and Texas military, saying they'll maintain what he describes as a layered approach.
3: We can't confirm that it is a cartel. That's not something we can confirm. It is under investigation. There has been an uptick in illegal activity. Just a couple days ago, we had 68 attempted crossings in the Laredo area.
2: No Coast Guard members were hurt. None of their equipment was damaged either. The governor has also withdrawn his endorsement of State House candidate David Flores. The Republican was arrested for DWI in Deer Park, east of Houston, back in February. Texas Democrats released dash cam video showing Flores describe Abbott as a good buddy and using a racial slur for black people.
4: The governor just freaking endorsed me. I have very huge endorsements. What I'm saying, though, is there no way, bro, like,
5: no,
4: anybody that I can call and ask, like, hey.
5: Unfortunately, not right now.
2: The governor's office says there's no place for this kind of behavior or language. Flores had a blood alcohol level of 0.11. He pleaded guilty in June, got probation. He's running for Texas House District 144. That includes Deer Park and South Houston. The incumbent is Democrat Mary Ann Perez. A former student in Salina, Texas, is accused of taking pictures inside the high school locker room.
6: Salina police say a former Salina ISD student has been charged with invasive visual recording because of some photos that were found on their phone. They say that person had images of six students that were taken in a locker room at Salina High School sometime during the 2025-26 school year. The parents of those kids have been notified. Police say there's no indication that any adults or school employees were involved and that the school district is cooperating with their investigation. The name of the suspect is not being released because they are also a juvenile. Stephen Pickering, TSN News.
2: This is TSN News.
7: What do we really know about James Tallarico? Tallarico said,
8: defending trans Texans is something we have to do every day.
7: Tallarico supported using taxpayer dollars for sex change surgeries on young children. Claimed denying your child's gender identity is abusive. Said the trans community needs abortion care too. And even called Jesus a radical feminist. And said God is non-binary.
8: Defending trans Texans is something we have to do every day.
7: But it gets worse. James Tallarico voted to allow biological men access to women's bathrooms in schools and for biological boys to play in girls' sports, saying some things are more important than fair competition in sports.
8: Defending trans Texans is something we have to do every day.
7: Radical liberal James Tallarico, for they, them, not you. Texas PAC is responsible for the content of this advertising, paid for by Texas PAC, not authorized by any candidate or candidates committee. TexasPAC.org.
2: The Kennedy Center honors will not be held at the Kennedy Center later this year. The event will move to Washington's Capital One Arena as a legal battle over whether to add Donald Trump's name to the venue continues. The Kennedy Center did not give a reason why they are changing locations this year. The event's going to take place December 7th. A former Florida congressman has been sentenced to 10 years in prison for lobbying for Venezuela. Prosecutors say David Rivera was running a secret $50 million campaign for Nicolas Maduro's government. Rivera is a friend of Secretary of State Marco Rubio. Rubio testified he had no idea what was happening, said he felt betrayed. The U.S. added 29,000 jobs last month, but that missed expectations. The unemployment rate increased to 4.2%. The Bureau of Labor Statistics also revised down job figures for July and August. And despite the report, though, stocks increased on Friday. With employers slowing hiring, traders were less worried about a hot economy that could make inflation worse. I'm Alan Skaya, TSN News.
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10: Here is your KSST KRVA FM weather. We'll see mostly cloudy skies today and a slight chance of a few afternoon rain showers and rumbles of thunder. Otherwise, a warm high of 77 degrees. Staying mostly cloudy overnight, but any rain shower should start to taper off after midnight. The morning low of 64. gradually becoming sunny through Sunday with a warmer high of 80.
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6: Governor Greg Abbott issued a statewide disaster proclamation to allow expanded use of dyed diesel on Texas roads. The proclamation also raises the allowable weight for fuel, agricultural, and timber loads, and suspends Texas low-emission diesel rules to the extent that the EPA authorizes. The governor also requested that the EPA waive federal ultra-low sulfur diesel requirements. Dyed diesel is off-road fuel marked red, typically used in agricultural operations, and sold without a motor fuels tax. Because it is untaxed, state law ordinarily bars its use on public roadways. The governor's proclamation suspends state restrictions and associated penalties so operators can use such fuel on Texas roads. It does not waive the underlying fuel tax. The proclamation also suspends state oversized and overweight permitting requirements for vehicles loaded with fuel, agricultural, or timber products, and allows those loads at a gross weight of up to 95,000 pounds. Governor Abbott asked EPA Administrator Lee Zeldin for a temporary Clean Air Act waiver of federal ultra-low sulfur diesel rules and the Tex-Lead rules that apply in 110 Texas counties. Those standards limit which diesel can be sold, and a waiver would allow more fuel to reach Texas pumps.
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1: TSN News. I'm Alan Skaya. Border crossings are increasing again, but Texas has deployed an additional 500 National Guard soldiers. Governor Greg Abbott describes the latest action as a slight uptick, but he says it could rise sharply.
2: There's some other challenges that we're monitoring in the early stages of right now. Maybe seen reports about a caravan that's gathering together in the southern part of Mexico.
1: There have also been reports of the Coast Guard taking shots. Abbott says the state has more tools to fight this uptick, as it's now against state law to cross the border illegally.
2: Authorizing law enforcement officers across the entire state of Texas to arrest those people. So we look forward to working with all of our law enforcement partners.
1: Abbott was showcasing a $7.5 billion reimbursement for state border security efforts. Venezuelan national shot in the back in Austin last month is now back in the custody of U.S. Marshals. Wilber Perez had surgery to have the bullet removed. His lawyer, Kate Goldfinch, says ICE officers have since been told not to engage in high-speed chases and only make stops if they complete specific training.
3: If this policy had been in place 2 weeks ago, none of this would have happened to Wilber.
1: She says Perez was working as a DoorDash driver. Court testimony shows the agent who shot him was not wearing a body camera. The other agent turned off his camera midway through the encounter. A judge has told the federal government to stop building the border barriers in Big Bend. The ruling also suspends the waivers that let the government ignore dozens of federal laws. Yolanda Alvarado is regional director for No Big Bend Wall. Her family has two ranches there. And she says one already has border barrier. The second property was in line for one.
4: And that's what we use, you know, for irrigation, for our cattle. And we would be essentially cut off from the river. So, you know, this is my family's historic ranch. We've been there for over 100 years.
1: She says hundreds of people are part of the movement to stop construction. Denton police and the Denton County Sheriff's Office are both investigating cases where somebody pretended to be one of their officers. Police say last week somebody called a business and claimed to be an officer, then demanded money to clear up an outstanding warrant. Denton County Sheriff's Office is investigating a similar case where a caller claimed to be a sergeant with them and convinced somebody to transfer thousands of dollars worth of Bitcoin. Both agencies say they never ask for anyone for money over the phone. If you've ever wanted a chance to play with millions of Legos, you got a chance this weekend in Texas. The Irving Convention Center is hosting Dallas Brick Convention with some of the world's most accomplished Lego artists. We talked to EJ Bocan about his Mustache Manor. He says the castle used 100,000 pieces, and he's been working on it for 4 months.
5: Thought to myself, okay, I want to build a castle. And then I did a lot of research, reading books and watching videos on like how castles are designed and built. And I figured out what the structure and layout of the castle would be. And then I thought about what my influences would be.
1: The convention runs through Sunday, benefits the nonprofit Build Smiles Foundation. The organization says it helps kids build problem-solving skills and self-confidence. This is TSN News.
6: What do we really know about James Tallarico? Tallarico said,
7: defending trans Texans is something we have to do every day.
6: Tallarico supported using taxpayer dollars for sex change surgeries on young children. Claimed denying your child's gender identity is abusive. 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And even called Jesus a radical feminist. And said God is non-binary.
7: Defending trans Texans is something we have to do every day.
6: But it gets worse. James Tallarico voted to allow biological men access to women's bathrooms in schools and for biological boys to play in girls' sports, saying some things are more important than fair competition in sports.
7: Defending trans Texans is something we have to do every day.
6: Radical liberal James Tallarico. 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TexasPAC.org.
1: The world's biggest economies are going to release oil to try to bring down record diesel prices. The Group of Seven has agreed to release 100 million barrels of oil and fuel products, starting with what they describe as substantial amounts of diesel. In Washington, some Republicans have been pushing for a ban on American exports of diesel, but G7 members say this deal would include an agreement not to cut exports. Lawyers for Krista Pike say she's on a ventilator at the hospital. She's the woman who survived a lethal injection this week in Tennessee. They say hospital staff's working to save Pike's life and clear the pentobarbital from her system. They say problems with the IV line may have caused the drug to flow into her body instead of her bloodstream. The governor of Tennessee has ordered an independent review. The governor of New York says the victim of rape at Cornell was failed by police obligated to protect her. Kathy Hochul says that includes police and the county prosecutor. She says the DA closed the case without interviewing the victim or anybody else involved in the attack. I'm Alan Skaya, TSN News.
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8: Here is your KSST KRVA FM weather. We'll see mostly cloudy skies today and a slight chance of a few afternoon rain showers and rumbles of thunder. Otherwise, a warm high of 77 degrees. Staying mostly cloudy overnight, but any rain shower should start to taper off after midnight. The morning low of 64. Gradually becoming sunny through Sunday with a warmer high of 84.
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1: TSN News. I'm Campbell Reed. Texas is deploying 500 National Guard members to the Texas-Mexico border after a rise in border crossings and a shooting incident with the Coast Guard.
2: Governor Abbott was asked about the deployment during a press conference where they were celebrating the $7.5 billion federal border security reimbursement.
3: There was an outbreak of activity along the border, and there has been an increase in either crossings or attempts to cross or activity by cartels along the border.
2: As for the shooting at Coast Guard members, Border Patrol Agent Hector Garza.
4: We can't confirm that it is a cartel. That's not something we can confirm that is under investigation. There has been an uptick in illegal activity. Just a couple days ago, we had 68 attempted crossings in the Laredo area.
2: Governor Abbott also officially marked October as Texas Law Enforcement Appreciation Month. In Austin, Chris Fox, TSN News.
1: San Antonio area man accused of plotting an attack on the state capitol is in federal custody, according to Governor Abbott.
5: The Texas Department of Public Safety worked with federal officials to make sure that federal charges were going to be brought against him.
1: The arrest report shows that Benny Caldera Jr. was taken into custody at his home in Converse. It is one of his friends who called the cops after hearing the 40-year-old was going to Austin. He was angry at the American-Israeli Public Affairs Committee and reportedly said that these people have to be exterminated. Let's take a look at morning sports.
6: I'm Joshua Price with your TSN Sports Minute. The Dallas Wings season ended in heartbreak last night as they fell to the Golden State Valkyries 77-73 in the last game of the three-game playoff series. The Wings looked strong in the win or go home game as they had the lead going into the half 44-37, and they continued that strong play as their lead grew to 15 points in the third. But in the fourth, Golden State star Gabby Williams was clutched down the stretch with a lead taking two and made all four free throws to end the game. Arike Ogunbowale had 30 points as she concluded a strong playoff series. Paige Beckers had 17 points, and Jessica Shepherd was the only other wing with double-digit points with her 12. The Wings finished with a 27-17 record, and making the playoffs this year marked the first time since 2023 the Wings made the postseason. The Valkyries will face the Aces in the next round, with the final scheduled to start on October 17th. The Cowboys and Texans both got reinforcements ahead of their game tomorrow. Texans will get receiver Nico Collins back from injury, and the Cowboys traded for cornerback Joey Porter Jr. With your TSN Sports Minute, I'm Joshua Price.
1: Dallas Fire Rescue officials say as around 8 o'clock, they say on Thursday night, they responded to about 85 calls related to motor vehicle accidents, with four vehicles being in the water. One call related to a water rescue. The water rescue response happened on Abrams near Park after a man fell off a bridge into the water below. An ADFR water boat rescued him nearly an hour later. This is TSN News.
7: She was 14 years old, for sale in a motel off I-35. Traffic through Dallas, Austin, and San Antonio. Now her traffickers are in prison because Ken Paxton put them there. 40 years for the trafficker, 20 years for the woman who posted the ads online. The human trafficking and organized crime unit that locked them up, Ken Paxton built it. The website that sold kids like used cars, Ken Paxton shut it down. Politicians talk the talk about protecting our kids. Ken Paxton walks their traffickers directly to prison, protecting Texas kids and locking up the people who prey on them online and off. Prosecutor, dad, attorney general, Ken Paxton for U.S. Senate. Texas PAC is responsible for the content of this advertising. 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
8: This is a Bloomberg Money Minute. Some possible good news for TikTok lovers. President Trump says he'll speak with China's leader Xi Jinping Friday. That follows talks between negotiators that resulted in a framework deal to keep ByteDance TikTok app running in the United States. President's comments ahead of a deadline this week to secure a deal that would divest TikTok's U.S. operations to comply with the U.S. national security law. President Trump has already extended the deadline more than once. Still some tension between the U.S. and China. China has ruled that NVIDIA violated an anti-monopoly law with the 2020 deal, and that increases pressure on Washington during trade negotiations.
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10: Here is your KSST KRVA FM weather. We'll see mostly cloudy skies today and a slight chance of a few afternoon rain showers and rumbles of thunder. Otherwise, a warm high of 77 degrees. Staying mostly cloudy overnight, but any rain shower should start to taper off after midnight. The morning low of 64. Gradually becoming sunny through Sunday with a warmer high of 80.
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4: 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And in six-man football, E.T. Homeschool Sports 56, Campbell 8. Cumbie, Winsboro, and Cooper were open. The Sulphur Springs Lady Cats volleyball team downed Pittsburgh 3-0 Friday evening. They play at Bonham Tuesday night at 6:30. The Lady Cats are tied for the lead in the district with Paris and Texarkana Pleasant Grove with 3-1 records. Mason McTavish scored only 94 seconds into his first game with St. Louis to put them ahead to stay. Joel Hofer stopped 25 shots, and the Blues won 4-0 at the Dallas Stars on Friday night in the season opener for both teams. Dallas lost a season opener for the first time since 2019, ending a 6-game winning streak that had been the NHL's longest active streak. The Stars were also shut out in a home opener for the first time since moving to Dallas before the 1993-94 season. The Dallas Cowboys play at the Houston Texans at 12 noon on Sunday.
1: 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In case of rain, it will be held at Christus Trinity Clinic, 113 Airport Road. You want them? We've got them. 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
1: Diesel oil from its strategic reserves. That decision comes amid ongoing energy market volatility and rising fuel prices. TSN News.

0: KXN News, and this is the Midday Report for Saturday, October 3rd. Border crossings are again on the rise as Texas deployed an additional 500 National Guard soldiers. Governor Abbott describes the latest action on the border as a slight uptick, but says it could rise sharply soon.
1: There's some other challenges that we're monitoring in the early stages of right now. May be seen reports about a caravan that's gathering together in the southern part of Mexico.
0: There have also been reports that the Coast Guard has taken shots. Governor Abbott says the state has more tools to fight this uptick, and it's now against the law to cross the border illegally.
1: Authorizing law enforcement officers across the entire state of Texas to arrest those people. So we look forward to working with all of our law enforcement partners.
0: The news came as Abbott held a press conference to showcase the $7.5 billion federal reimbursement for state border security efforts. President Trump returned to the Lone Star State Thursday in Denton to highlight the manufacturing growth of truck builder Peterbilt, but mostly to campaign for Republican Senate nominee Ken Paxton.
2: Despite the leaked audio tape of Paxton saying President Trump's midterm convention hurt his campaign, the two seem closer than ever in Denton.
3: One of the most loyal people. When I was being hit by the radical left very hard, Ken Paxton was at my side, and I have to always remember that because he could be a pain in the ass sometimes, I'll be honest. Is he here, by the way? Oh, there he is. Good.
2: Trump also celebrated the growth of Peterbilt, 1,000 new jobs at their Denton facility.
3: We need Ken so badly, and that's why I'm here. I wanted to stop here. I wanted to also say you build a nice truck.
2: Trump also had a third message.
3: We have the greatest numbers of any president in the history of our country, and I can't get the word out.
2: In Austin, Chris Fox, TSN News.
0: Texas lawmakers are seriously talking about annexing parts of New Mexico. West Texas Representative Brooks Landgraf says it was actually their politicians who brought up the idea.
4: I feel like Santa Fe treats them like an extraction colony, you know, rather than being a co-equal part of the state.
0: He joked that in at least some cases, New Mexicans would greet Texans as liberators. But the state AG's office says annexation would require approval from both state legislatures and from Congress as well. Well, if you've ever wanted a chance to play with millions of Legos, you got your chance this weekend in Texas. The Irving Convention Center hosting Dallas Brick Convention with some of the world's most accomplished Lego artists. We talked with E.J. Boken about his mustache manor. He says the castle used 100,000 pieces, and he's been working on it for 4 months.
5: I thought to myself, okay, I want to build a castle. And then I did a lot of research, reading books and watching videos on like how castles are designed and built. And I figured out what the structure and layout of the castle would be. And then I thought about what my influence would be.
0: The convention runs through Sunday and benefits the nonprofit Build Smiles Foundation. The organization says it helps build kids' problem-solving skills and confidence. This is TSN News.
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0: A woman is behind bars in Ellis County after sheriff's deputies say she shot and killed her two children.
7: Police got a 911 call early Thursday morning about an emergency at a home on Big Sky Drive in Waxahachie. Officers say they found a 21-year-old man had been shot and killed, and a 15-year-old boy had been shot and

0: wounded. He was rushed to the hospital but died from his injuries. Police arrested 42-year-old Colleen Nicole Lemon. She's the mother of both of the victims. They're not saying what motivated the crime. She is being held at the Ellis County Jail on two charges of capital murder. Stephen Pickering, TSN News.
1: Police, the Tarrant County Sheriff's Office, courtesy patrol, says they're seeing increases in stranded vehicle calls due to heavy rains, so everyone should be on the lookout.
2: And calls for assist for motorists who are stranded. Some of them were in a little bit of the high water. These highways, these drainage systems get clogged up with the debris, and we'll show up out there trying to do what we can to unclog the drain and definitely assist with motorists traveling through that particular area.
1: That's Program Director Lynn Self saying the patrol is a free resource to people. They can use the help when they need it. Dead batteries, disabled vehicles, or if they just run out of gas. He says all drivers have to do is call the 1-800 number on the back of their Texas driver's license. Time now for TSN Midday Sports. Here's Joshua Price.
3: I'm Joshua Price with your Nooncast. The Dallas Cowboys and the Houston Texans play on Sunday, and the winless Texans are getting an offensive boost ahead of the Week 4 matchup, as star wide receiver Nico Collins is returning from a grade 1 hamstring strain. Collins missed Weeks 2 and 3, but when he was healthy in Week 1 against Buffalo Bills, he went for 75 yards and a touchdown on 7 receptions. Watch for Texans quarterback C.J. Stroud defying Collins often. The Cowboys and Texans play at noon Sunday in Houston at Reliance Stadium. The game can be viewed on Fox. Cowboys traded for a cornerback this week to help their defense. Since joining the Cowboys Wednesday night, cornerback Joey Porter Jr. has been practicing with his new team as he looks to make his season debut against the Houston Texans. Jerry Jones joined 105.3 The Fan in Dallas on Friday to talk about what he liked about Porter Jr.
4: He's got some different aspects to him that are pluses as a player, as an athlete, as his skills. And we hope that this is not only an improvement in our just generally our personnel, but we hope it can really be one that he really finds his level of, if you will, abilities or level to perform on the field. I would hope we'd mirror maybe the George Pickens move that brought him in. And I know that's pretty high bar. That's pretty high expectations. You have to have them to make a trade like this.
3: Jones was optimistic about Porter Jr. making his debut despite him dealing with the back issue.
4: Well, I don't know, but he had some good reps yesterday. Let's see how today's practice goes.
3: Later this afternoon, make sure to catch the late slate of college football games. TCU hosts 10th-ranked BYU, who are undefeated on the season. They play at 6 p.m. on ESPN. Texas A&M welcomes 2-2 Arkansas at Kyle Field. Catch that on ESPN2, also at 6 p.m. Undefeated 12th-ranked Texas Tech travels to Colorado, and that will be on Fox at 6:30 p.m. 3-1 Baylor heads to Arizona State at 9:30 p.m. on ESPN. With your Nooncast, I'm Joshua Price.
1: Dallas Maverick fans who want to catch the team's next games will need to set their alarms and get ready for some early morning basketball. Mavs heading to Macau, China to face the Houston Rockets in a pair of games. First matchup will be Friday, October 9th, 7 a.m. Central Time, followed by a second game Sunday, October 11th at 5 a.m. Central Time. Exact broadcast details will be announced at a later date. The majority owners of the Dallas Mavericks are Miriam Adelson and her family, who purchased 69% controlling stake in the team and also are operating their major casino resorts. Also, those are located in China as well. We'll take a look at Wall Street next as the TSN Midday Report continues. This is TSN News.
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7: Harriman Report on TSN. Mortgage rates just shot past 7.5%, the highest in over 5 years. Economist Dr. Ray Perryman says that jump, plus cost, labor, and insurance, is keeping a tight market stuck.
8: Much of this increase in rates is tied to the mortgage rate moved in line with the 10-year Treasury rate. People are simply not expressing confidence in the U.S. debt situation, the role the U.S. is playing in many different issues throughout the world. In order to hold the debt, which keeps increasing, we're having to pay more interest in order to entice investors. But I think we're going to have to see fundamental changes in debt policy to give the market confidence it's traditionally had in the U.S. dollar and U.S. securities and make them once again the world's risk-free dominant asset. We've seen signs in the marketplace, and this recent surge has brought a substantial increase in mortgage rates, which again is really confounding things for the housing market and making it difficult for many current and potential future homeowners. For the Texas State Network, I'm Ray Perryman.
1: And on Wall Street last week,
9: stocks rose after the Labor Department said the economy added just 29,000 jobs in September, which raised hopes the Federal Reserve will hold interest rates steady this month. Tech stocks added lift to the market, with NVIDIA and AMD hitting all-time highs. At the closing bell, the Dow Jones Industrial Average gained 250 points to 51,176. The S&P 500 rose 56 points to 77,22. The NASDAQ climbed 319 points to 27,190. I'm Levon Putney.
1: An airline captain is speaking out after his co-pilot violently attacked him with an axe that kept him in the cockpit for emergencies. The captain spoke from hospital bed. The Cornell University frat house gang rape case has a new special prosecutor. New York Governor Kathy Hochul on Friday appointed New York Attorney General Letitia James to replace the local district attorney in the case. The United States military is deploying an additional 20,000 troops to the Middle East. Three carriers with the soldiers aboard could arrive in the region by later in the month. President Trump back on the campaign trail, where he's looking to shore up lagging enthusiasm for his party ahead of next month's midterm elections. The president heads to Ohio today on his latest push to rally voter support for Republican candidates. The president spent Friday in Mobile. Last Wednesday, he was in Denton. And this coming up Wednesday, you'll find the president in San Antonio. U.S. job growth slowed way down in September, adding just 29 jobs. That's far below what economists expected. The national unemployment rate ticked up slightly, 4.2%. A sexual abuse lawsuit has been filed against the leaders of the largest megachurches in the country. An unidentified woman says she was the victim of sexual abuse while working at Willow Creek Community Church decades ago, and the church leaders did nothing to stop that abuse. A recap of our top story is just ahead. This is TSN News.
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1: Recapping our top story, border crossings are again on the rise as Texas deployed an additional 500 National Guard soldiers. Governor Abbott describes the latest action on the border as a slight uptick, but says it could rise sharply again soon. There have also been reports that the Coast Guard has taken shots. Governor Abbott says the state has more tools to fight this uptick, as it's now against the state law to cross the border illegally. By the way, Buc-ee's has one less lawsuit to fight. They finally settled a situation raised up in February, considering their moose trademark. With the Midday Reports, I'm Campbell Reed, TSN News.

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TSN headlines. This week, we told you about the president's visit to Denton, but Donald Trump is headed back this way. The Republican National Committee says the president will return to Texas Wednesday for a rally in San Antonio. Texas is deploying 500 National Guard members to the Mexico border after a rise in border crossings and a shooting incident with the Coast Guard. A former student in Salina is accused of taking pictures inside the high school locker room. Salina police say a former Salina ISD student has been charged with invasive visual recording because some of the photos were found on their phone. The Tarrant County Sheriff's Office is reminding drivers they can give its courtesy patrol a call if they need help with assistance on the road during severe weather or any time they're stranded. For free assistance, call the 1-800 number on the back of the Texas driver's license. Tony Romo is out at CBS after he pleaded no contest last month to an intoxication charge while driving over the summer. The network released

human trafficking and organized crime unit that locked them up? Ken Paxton built it. The website that sold kids like used cars? Ken Paxton shut it down. Politicians talk the talk about protecting our kids. Ken Paxton walks their traffickers directly to prison, protecting Texas kids and locking up the people who prey on them online and off. Prosecutor, dad, attorney general, Ken Paxton for U.S. Senate. Texas PAC is responsible for the content of this advertising. 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

0: enough things to deal with. You shouldn't have to try and figure out what song to play next. That's what we're for. Here, try this next one on for size.
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0: sentenced to 10 years in jail and was granted parole after serving 7 years. The Texas Board of Pardons and Paroles cited a number of factors in granting her early release, including satisfactory institutional adjustment. The group gathered in support of John's family 8 years after he was killed inside of his Dallas apartment. Organizers said holding the vigil at the front doors of the Dallas Police Headquarters was a deliberate decision intended to show that people have not forgotten what happened. Geiger was convicted in Botham John's death after she entered his apartment, mistaking it for her own, and shot the 26-year-old. Mark Willis, TSN News.
1: This week we told you about the president's visit to Denton, but Donald Trump is headed back to the Lone Star State. Republican National Committee says the president will return Wednesday for a rally in San Antonio. They say he'll speak at the rally at Freedom Coliseum, along with U.S. Senate candidate Ken Paxton and congressional candidate Carlos de la Cruz. De la Cruz is running in the 35th Congressional. He faces Democrat Johnny Garcia this November. With more rain in the forecast this weekend, Governor Abbott says the state is ready to respond to anyone who needs assistance.
2: As we speak right now, we still have thousands of state employees and personnel arrayed across every region of the state of Texas to ensure an immediate response can be taken, whether it be for water rescues or whatever the case may be.
1: He says the effects of the rain and flooding has caused minimal property damage, but says there's not been enough for him to issue a disaster declaration. A former student in Salina accused of taking pictures inside a high school locker room.
3: Salina police say a former Salina ISD student has been charged with invasive visual recording because of some photos that were found on their phone. They say that person had images of six students that were taken in a locker room at Salina High School sometime during the 2025-26 school year. The parents of those kids have been notified. Police say there's no indication that any adults or school employees were involved and that the school district is cooperating with their investigation. The name of the suspect is not being released because they are also a juvenile. Stephen Pickering, TSN News.
1: Buc-ee's has one less lawsuit to fight about in court. Settled up a trademark suit against a convenience store in Ohio called Mickey's. Buc-ee's claimed their infringement of their moose was a cartoon animal and it looked too much like the Buc-ee's does. Mickey's countersued, saying people can tell the difference between a beaver and a moose. This is TSN News.
4: What do we really know about James Tallarico? Tallarico said,
5: defending trans Texas is something we have to do every day.
4: Tallarico supported using taxpayer dollars for sex change surgeries on young children. 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And even called Jesus a radical feminist. And said God is non-binary.
5: Defending trans Texas is something we have to do every day.
4: But it gets worse. James Tallarico voted to allow biological men access to women's bathrooms in schools and for biological boys to play in girls' sports, saying some things are more important than fair competition in sports.
5: Defending trans Texas is something we have to do every day.
4: Radical liberal James Tallarico. For they, them, not you. 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Not authorized by any candidate or candidates committee. 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
1: Election Day is a month away, and President Trump is on the campaign trail, focusing on states he won in 2024. It's definitely something that a Republican president has to spend time in traditional Republican strongholds with the hope those locations don't turn blue this fall. At least one head is rolling in the wake of the failed effort to execute a death row prisoner in Tennessee. The head of Tennessee's prison system is now resigning after this week's botched execution of death row inmate Krista Pike. A new study showing people can suffer from sleep apnea for years or even decades without realizing it. Symptoms may include things like loud snoring or choking, or they may be daytime sleepiness or even headaches. Flu season's underway. Every year, we get around 30 to 50,000 deaths from influenza, about 400,000 hospitalizations, and the flu season can last until late spring. Everyone above the age of 6 months might want to consider getting a flu shot. I'm Campbell Reed, TSN News.

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1: Showers and rumbles of thunder. Otherwise, a warm high of 77 degrees. Staying mostly cloudy overnight, but any rain shower should start to taper off after midnight. The morning low of 64. Gradually becoming sunny through Sunday with a warmer high of 84.
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3: Sulphur Springs Wildcats senior running back Dobson Martin scored 5 touchdowns, and the Wildcats romped over Ferris 42-27 Friday night in a game heard on KSST. The Wildcats drove 75 yards after taking the opening kickoff and scored on Martin's 5-yard run. Yanzel Cervantes kicked the extra point and all 6 PATs after the Wildcats' touchdowns. Sulphur Springs drove 87 yards for its next touchdown as Martin scored on a 3-yard run. After an interception in the end zone by Carmarian Jeffrey, the Wildcats scored on a 56-yard screen pass from quarterback Deuce Timmons to Martin to lead 21-0 at halftime. In the second half, Martin scored on runs of 8 and 5 yards. An interception by Tice Bradford led to the final Wildcats touchdown on a 7-yard pass from Timmons to T.J. Jones. And Sulphur Springs led 42-14 with less than 6 minutes to play. Ferris scored 2 touchdowns in the final 4 minutes to make the final score Sulphur Springs 42, Ferris 27. The Wildcats are now 3-3 for the season, but 2-0 in district play. They are open next Friday and host Paris October 16th at Gerald Prim Stadium. The Lady Cats volleyball team down Pittsburgh 3-0 Friday. They play at Bonham Tuesday night at 6:30. KSST Sports.
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1: TSN News. I'm Campbell Reed. Texas is deploying 500 National Guard members to the Texas-Mexico border after a rise in border crossings and a shooting incident with the Coast Guard.
2: Governor Abbott was asked about the deployment during a press conference where they were celebrating the $7.5 billion federal border security reimbursement.
3: There was an outbreak of activity along the border, and there has been an increase in either crossings or attempts to cross or activity by cartels along the border.
2: As for the shooting at Coast Guard members, Border Patrol Agent Hector Garza.
4: We can't confirm that it is a cartel. That's not something we can confirm. That is under investigation. There has been an uptick in illegal activity. Just a couple days ago, we had 68 attempted crossings in the Laredo area.
2: Governor Abbott also officially marked October as Texas Law Enforcement Appreciation Month. In Austin, Chris Fox, TSN News.
1: The San Antonio area man accused of plotting an attack on the state capitol is now in federal custody, according to Governor Abbott.
5: The Texas Department of Public Safety worked with federal officials to make sure that federal charges were going to be brought against him.
1: The arrest report shows that Benny Caldera Jr. was taken into custody at his home in Converse. It was one of his friends who called the cops after hearing the 40-year-old was going to Austin. He was angry at the American-Israeli Public Affairs Committee and reportedly said that, quote, these people have to be exterminated, end quote. Tarrant County Sheriff's Office Courtesy Patrol saw an increase in stranded vehicle calls this week due to that heavy rain we've been experiencing.
6: And calls for assist for motorists were stranded. Some of them were in a little bit of the high water. These highways, these drainage systems get clogged up with the debris, and we'll show up out there and try to do what we can to unclog the drain and definitely assist with motorists traveling through that particular area.
1: Program Director Lynn Self says the patrol is a free resource people can use when they need help with disabled vehicles, dead batteries, or if you run out of gas. He says all drivers have to do is call the 800 number on the back of their Texas driver's license. Texas lawmakers seriously talking about annexing parts of New Mexico. West Texas Representative Brooks Landgraf says it was actually their politicians who brought up the idea.
7: I feel like Santa Fe treats them like an extraction colony, you know, rather than being a co-equal part of the state.
1: He joked that at least in some cases, New Mexicans would greet Texas as liberators. But the state AG's office says annexation would require approval of both state legislatures and Congress. Denton Police and Denton County Sheriff's Office are both investigating cases where someone pretended to be one of their office people. Police say last week someone called a business, claimed to be an officer, demanded money to clear up an outstanding warrant. The Denton County Sheriff's Office is investigating a similar case where the caller claimed to be a sergeant with the sheriff's office, also convinced someone to transfer thousands of dollars of Bitcoin. This is TSN News.
8: She was 14 years old, for sale in a motel off I-35. Traffic through Dallas, Austin, and San Antonio. Now her traffickers are in prison because Ken Paxton put them there. 40 years for the trafficker, 20 years for the woman who posted the ads online. The human trafficking and organized crime unit that locked them up, Ken Paxton built it. The website that sold kids like used cars, Ken Paxton shut it down. Politicians talk the talk about protecting our kids. Ken Paxton walks their traffickers directly to prison, protecting Texas kids and locking up the people who prey on them online and off. Prosecutor, Dad, Attorney General, Ken Paxton for U.S. Senate. Texas PAC is responsible for the content of this advertising. 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
1: This week we told you about the president's visit to Denton, but Donald Trump is headed back our way. To the Republican National Committee says he will return to Texas Wednesday for a rally in San Antonio. A former student in Salina is accused of taking pictures inside the high school locker room. Salina police saying a former Salina ISD student has been charged with invasive visual recording. Tarrant County Sheriff's Office is reminding drivers, again, they can use its courtesy patrol. It's a call you can need if you need help with anything on the road. Anything from overcrowded waterways in your vehicle, run out of gas, flat tire, anytime you're stranded. There's an 800 number on the back of your driver's license that all you need to do is make that call and they can help you out. Well, Tony Romo is out after CBS has pled, after he pled no contest last month to an intoxication charge. The network released a statement saying Romo and the network have agreed to mutually part ways. I'm Campbell Reed, TSN News.
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9: Here is your KSST KRVA FM weather. We'll see mostly cloudy skies today and a slight chance of a few afternoon rain showers and rumbles of thunder. Otherwise, a warm high of 77 degrees, staying mostly cloudy overnight, but any rain shower should start to taper off after midnight. The morning low of 64. Gradually becoming sunny through Sunday with a warmer high of 80.
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3: In high school football scores from Friday night, Sulphur Springs 42, Ferris 27, Como Picton 37, Cayuga nothing, Edgewood 49, Quitman 8, Frankston 52, Alba Golden 8, Commerce 65, Eustis nothing, Mount Vernon 71, Mineola 7, Malakoff 57, Rains 2. And in six-man football, E.T. Homeschool Sports 56, Campbell 8. Cumbie, Winsboro, and Cooper were open. The Sulphur Springs Lady Cats volleyball team downed Pittsburgh 3-0 Friday evening. They play at Bonham Tuesday night at 6:30. The Lady Cats are tied for the lead in the district with Paris and Texarkana Pleasant Grove with 3-1 records. Mason McTavish scored only 94 seconds into his first game with St. Louis to put them ahead to stay. Joel Hofer stopped 25 shots, and the Blues won 4-0 at the Dallas Stars on Friday night in the season opener for both teams. Dallas lost a season opener for the first time since 2019, ending a 6-game winning streak that had been the NHL's longest active streak. The Stars were also shut out in a home opener for the first time since moving to Dallas before the 1993-94 season. The Dallas Cowboys play at the Houston Texans at 12 noon on Sunday.
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1: TSN News. I'm Campbell Reed. South Texans are not exactly thrilled with the president's immigration plans.
2: A new report finds that more than half of those living along the Texas border say the presence of ICE agents makes their daily life harder, not safer, and it included quotes from some of the respondents.
3: ICE is mostly arresting and detaining innocent people.
2: Lauren Goldstein did the survey for the ACLU of Texas. Since President Trump took office again, one in four ICE arrests have been in Texas, but the raids have included a pair of agent-involved shootings in both Houston and Austin. In San Antonio, Michael Board, TSN News.
1: What a difference a day makes. On Wednesday, Ken Paxton was heard on a secretly recorded tape blaming the Trump midterm convention for his poor polling numbers. 24 hours later, President Trump celebrating him in Denton.
4: We got to get this guy elected. You got a freako. You got a freako that's running against him. Give me a break. You notice the way all of a sudden he's eating meat.
1: Trump was also there to highlight manufacturing growth since raising tariffs. 1,000 new jobs at Peterbilt.
4: 200 trucks a day. They sell them faster than they can make them, and that's why you're expanding.
1: Senator Ted Cruz was there, as was State Senator Tan Parker, Denton County Mayor Chris Watts, and NBA great Dennis Rodman. Well, four men accused of carrying out a Houston area clean scanning scheme.
5: The so-called clean scanning scams operate to sell fake passing vehicle emissions reports using inspection equipment that's moved away from stations where they're registered and taken to locations to be used to generate bogus reports. The vehicles that got the passing grades were never properly tested. The fake inspections then uploaded into the Texas Commission on Environmental Quality database. According to court records, this operation cranked out some 24,000 fake inspection records throughout the month of May. Those records said to have been worth $1.2 to $2.4 million. Barbara Schwartz, TSN News.
1: Ellis County Sheriff's deputies called around 4 a.m. to a home where they found two males with gunshot wounds. Sheriff's office says 21-year-old Christopher Scott Petrie died at the scene. A 15-year-old boy was taken to the hospital where he later died. The boy's mother, 42-year-old Colleen Nicole Lemon, was also found at the home with non-life-threatening injuries. Investigators say Lemon was responsible for the shooting. She was later booked on two counts of capital murder. Authorities have not said what led to the shooting and have not released the name of the 15-year-old. Former Dallas Cowboy quarterback Tony Romo has agreed with CBS Sports to leave the network. CBS said they have mutually parted ways. He pleaded guilty, you remember, to no contest to an intoxication charge while driving in Milwaukee in July. J.J. Watt will stay on the role as lead analyst, paired with Jim Nantz. This is TSN News.
6: What do we really know about James Tallarico? Tallarico said,
7: defending trans Texans is something we have to do every day.
6: Tallarico supported using taxpayer dollars for sex change surgeries on young children, claimed denying your child's gender identity is abusive, said the trans community needs abortion care too, and even called Jesus a radical feminist, and said God is non-binary.
7: Defending trans Texans is something we have to do every day.
6: But it gets worse. James Tallarico voted to allow biological men access to women's bathrooms in schools and for biological boys to play in girls' sports, saying some things are more important than fair competition in sports.
7: Defending trans Texans is something we have to do every day.
6: Radical liberal James Tallarico, for they, them, not you. Texas PAC is responsible for the content of this advertising, paid for by Texas PAC, not authorized by any candidate or candidates committee. TexasPAC.org.
1: President Trump this afternoon posting Republican Senator Tom Cotton's phone number on social media, claiming that Cotton is holding up a bill to make daylight savings time permanent. The U.S. Coast Guard today saying it was searching for a missing medical transfer aircraft with six people on board, four crew, two passengers. They say the FAA notified the Coast Guard Command Center that they'd lost contact with the aircraft while it was traveling from Bermuda to Boston. In the alleged cockpit attack on that Fly Dubai flight to Israel, officials say the pilot attempted to carry out a terrorist act by attacking his colleague with a crash axe that was on the plane. The suspect also is accused of putting the Israeli-bound plane into a nosedive in an attempt to crash it. A new report saying most Americans are not getting enough fiber in their diets. Doctors say fiber is important. According to a recent report, about 94% of us don't get enough. I'm Campbell Reed, TSN News.
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8: Here is your KSST KRBA FM weather. Any lingering rain showers or rumbles of thunder should come to an end overnight. With mostly cloudy skies, we'll see the low down to 64 degrees. Any breeze out of the north to northeast, but that'll be very light. Sunday, mostly cloudy to start, but gradually becoming sunny through the daytime, and a warm high of 84. I'm meteorologist Jared Cirillo on
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4: Sulphur Springs Wildcats senior running back Dobson Martin scored 5 touchdowns, and the Wildcats romped over Ferris 42-27 Friday night in a game heard on KSST. The Wildcats drove 75 yards after taking the opening kickoff and scored on Martin's 5-yard run. Yanzel Cervantes kicked the extra point and all 6 PATs after the Wildcats' touchdowns. Sulphur Springs drove 87 yards for its next touchdown as Martin scored on a 3-yard run. After an interception in the end zone by Carmarian Jeffrey, the Wildcats scored on a 56-yard screen pass from quarterback Deuce Timmons to Martin to lead 21-0 at halftime. In the second half, Martin scored on runs of 8 and 5 yards. An interception by Tice Bradford led to the final Wildcats touchdown on a 7-yard pass from Timmons to T.J. Jones. And Sulphur Springs led 42-14 with less than 6 minutes to play. Ferris scored 2 touchdowns in the final 4 minutes to make the final score Sulphur Springs 42, Ferris 27. The Wildcats are now 3-3 for the season, but 2-0 in district play. They are open next Friday and host Paris October 16th at Gerald Prim Stadium. The Lady Cats volleyball team down Pittsburgh 3-0 Friday. They play at Bonham Tuesday night at 6:30. KSST Sports.
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1: TSN News. I'm Campbell Reed. A small memorial was held outside Dallas Police Headquarters to remember Botham Jean and voice opposition to the decision to grant parole to Amber Geiger, the former Dallas police officer convicted in his 2018 shooting death.
2: Amber Geiger was sentenced to 10 years in jail and was granted parole after serving 7 years. The Texas Board of Pardons and Paroles cited a number of factors in granting her early release, including satisfactory institutional adjustment. The group gathered in support of John's family 8 years after he was killed inside of his Dallas apartment. Organizers said holding the vigil at the front doors of the Dallas Police Headquarters was a deliberate decision intended to show that people have not forgotten what happened. Geiger was convicted in Botham Jean's death after she entered his apartment, mistaking it for her own, and shot the 26-year-old. Mark Willis, TSN News.
1: Border crossings are again on the rise as Texas deployed an additional 500 National Guard soldiers. Governor Abbott describes the latest action on the border as a slight uptick, but says it could rise sharply soon.
3: There's some other challenges that we're monitoring in the early stages of right now. May be seen reports about a caravan that's gathering together in the southern part of Mexico.
1: There have also been reports that the Coast Guard has taken shots. Governor Abbott says the state has more tools to fight this uptick, and it's now against state law to cross the border illegally.
3: Authorizing law enforcement officers across the entire state of Texas to arrest those people. So we look forward to working with all of our law enforcement partners.
1: The news came as Abbott held a press conference to showcase the $7.5 billion federal reimbursement for state border security efforts. A woman from Waxahachie facing capital murder charges over the deaths of two members of her own family.
4: The Ellis County Sheriff's Office says 42-year-old Colleen Nicole Lemon is accused of shooting and killing her two sons, ages 21 and 15. The body of the 21-year-old was found by police when they got a 911 call about an emergency at the family's home early Thursday morning. They say the 15-year-old boy had gunshot wounds but was still alive. He was rushed to the hospital but died from his injuries. Lemon had some injuries and was treated at a hospital. She has been arrested on two counts of capital murder. Investigators are still looking into what led up to the shooting. Stephen Pickering, TSN News.
1: Well, Tony Romo is out at CBS after he pled no contest last month to an intoxication charge while driving over the summer. The network released a statement saying Romo and the network have agreed to mutually part ways. J.J. Watt, who had been filling in for Romo, will keep his role as lead analyst, broadcasting alongside Jim Nantz. Romo announced he'll be taking some time to make future plans.
5: What do we really know about James Tallarico? Tallarico said,
6: defending trans Texans is something we have to do every day.
5: Tallarico supported using taxpayer dollars for sex change surgeries on young children. Claimed denying your child's gender identity is abusive. Said the trans community needs abortion care too. And even called Jesus a radical feminist. And said God is non-binary.
6: Defending trans Texans is something we have to do every day.
5: But it gets worse. James Tallarico voted to allow biological men access to women's bathrooms in schools and for biological boys to play in girls' sports, saying some things are more important than fair competition in sports.
6: Defending trans Texans is something we have to do every day.
5: Radical liberal James Tallarico, for they, them, not you. Texas PAC is responsible for the content of this advertising, paid for by Texas PAC, not authorized by any candidate or candidates committee. TexasPAC.org.
1: America's multi-billion dollar market for hemp products, which includes everything from THC seltzers sold at Target to smokable cannabis flowers, faces potential elimination before the end of the year after Congress voted to close the loophole in federal law that has allowed it to exist and flourish. If you are inclined to take a staycation for the holidays, this could be your year because we're seeing the highest holiday airfares we've seen in 10 years. Thanksgiving ticket prices round trip, according to one source, looked like $400. That's up 30% from last year. Christmas, no better. That's $450 or a 20% increase over last year. An AP NORC poll finds that voters are deeply dissatisfied with President Trump and his party heading into the November elections. The Democratic Party has built an advantage on pressing issues such as the cost of living and health care, but the survey is not giving a great nod to either parties. I'm Campbell Reed, TSN News.
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7: Here is your KSST KRBA FM weather. Any lingering rain showers or rumbles of thunder should come to an end overnight. With mostly cloudy skies, we'll see the low down to 64 degrees. Any breeze out of the north to northeast, but that'll be very light. Sunday, mostly cloudy to start, but gradually becoming sunny through the daytime, and a warm high of 84. I'm meteorologist Jared Cirillo on
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2: WonderMap.com weather stations in Sulphur Springs have received from 1.70 to 3.6 inches of rain Thursday through Saturday. A Cub Scout troop that's been inactive since the COVID-19 pandemic is reorganizing. Cub Scout Pack 6069 will hold an organizational meeting at 6 p.m. Monday night at the First United Methodist Church in Sulphur Springs. One of the organizers is Steve Morgan. He says Cub Scouts now involve boys and girls from kindergarten through fifth grade. It helps them develop citizenship, leadership, and responsibility. Events include the Rain Gutter Regatta, a race for toy boats, and the Pinewood Derby, a race of wooden cars made by the children. The Cub Scouts have seasonal Saturday-only events at the Scout Council camps, such as the Chillery in December and the Fishery in the spring, which include archery and target shooting with BB guns. Parents and children interested in joining Cub Scout Pack 6069 are invited to the meeting at 6 p.m. Monday night. Parents and other adults interested in leadership roles are also invited. Anyone who can't make the meeting may attend one of the Cub Scout meetings at 6 p.m. Monday nights at First United Methodist Church. 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
1: TSN News. I'm Campbell Reed. It's feast or famine. The rain continues to fall. It seems to be the heavy stuff is isolating in East Texas. National Weather Service in Fort Worth extending the flash flood warning for central Henderson County until 7 p.m.
2: In Henderson County, a flash flood warning is in effect until 7 p.m. Thunderstorms are continuing with heavy rains causing considerable damage in the towns of Athens and Crescent Heights. Numerous reports and social media videos show flooded, impassable roadways with trucks and cars stranded on Highway 31 in downtown Athens. Both Highway 175 and Highway 35 in Athens have multiple road closures and flooded portions, with multiple police reports of stranded cars and police roadblocks. Additional rainfall in Henderson County could be up to 2 inches by 7 o'clock.
1: That's meteorologist Tom Hale saying that it's likely the rain will continue with reduced intensity overnight. If you find yourself in a jam, you can call the 800 number on the back of your Texas driver's license. Now, with more rain coming, Governor Abbott says the state is ready to respond to anyone needing that assistance.
3: As we speak right now, we still have thousands of state employees and personnel arrayed across every region of the state of Texas to ensure an immediate response can be taken, whether it be for water rescues or whatever the case may be.
1: He says the effects of the rain and flooding has caused minimal property damage, but says there's not been enough for him to issue a disaster declaration. Tom Hale, remember, says this should be all out of our system by 7 p.m., the heavy stuff, and overnight it should just be reduced to drizzle in most areas of the state. A woman from Waxahachie facing capital murder charges over the deaths of two members of her own family.
4: Ellis County Sheriff's Office says 42-year-old Colleen Nicole Lemon is accused of shooting and killing her two sons, ages 21 and 15. The body of the 21-year-old was found by police when they got a 911 call about an emergency at the family's home early Thursday morning. They say the 15-year-old boy had gunshot wounds but was still alive. He was rushed to the hospital but died from his injuries. Lemon had some injuries and was treated at a hospital. She has been arrested on two counts of capital murder. Investigators are still looking into what led up to the shooting. Stephen Pickering, TSN News.
1: Well, the president planning another visit to Texas. Donald Trump spoke in Denton last week, and at the Republican National Committee says he's planning to rally or attend a rally in San Antonio this coming Wednesday. They say the president will speak along with U.S. Senate candidate Ken Paxton and congressional candidate Carlos de la Cruz. The Texas Tribune says the president has now made three visits to the Lone Star State in the past month. This is TSN News.
5: What do we really know about James Tallarico? Tallarico said,
6: defending trans Texans is something we have to do every day.
5: Tallarico supported using taxpayer dollars for sex change surgeries on young children. Claimed denying your child's gender identity is abusive. Said the trans community needs abortion care too. And even called Jesus a radical feminist. And said God is non-binary.
6: Defending trans Texans is something we have to do every day.
5: But it gets worse. James Tallarico voted to allow biological men access to women's bathrooms in schools and for biological boys to play in girls' sports, saying some things are more important than fair competition in sports.
6: Defending trans Texans is something we have to do every day.
5: Radical liberal James Tallarico. For they, them, not you. Texas PAC is responsible for the content of this advertising, paid for by Texas PAC, not authorized by any candidate or candidates committee. TexasPAC.org.
1: Russian attacks in Ukraine have killed at least six and damaged Kyiv's northern bridge, causing traffic disruptions for a third day, all part of Moscow's ongoing efforts to disrupt life in the Ukrainian capital. 3 days have passed since the Fly Dubai attack, but the two uniformed crew members who stepped in to stabilize and land the plane are still not publicly identified. Fly Dubai has described them only as crew members traveling on the plane. The head of Tennessee's prison system resigning after the failed execution of Krista Pike. The announcement was made today by Governor Bill Lee, who calls the circumstances difficult moments for Tennessee's Department of Correction Commissioner Frank Strada, says he's stepping aside in the best interest of the state. President Trump is urging people to call what he appears to be a personal cell phone number of Senator Tom Cotton, looking to get that daylight saving time to made permanent. I'm Campbell Reed. TSN News.
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8: Here is your KSST KRBA FM weather. Any lingering rain showers or rumbles of thunder should come to an end overnight. With mostly cloudy skies, we'll see the low down to 64 degrees. Any breeze out of the north to northeast, but that'll be very light. Sunday, mostly cloudy to start, but gradually becoming sunny through the daytime, and a warm high of 84. I'm meteorologist Jared Cirillo on
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4: Governor Greg Abbott issued a statewide disaster proclamation to allow expanded use of dyed diesel on Texas roads. The proclamation also raises the allowable weight for fuel, agricultural, and timber loads, and suspends Texas low-emission diesel rules to the extent that the EPA authorizes. The governor also requested that the EPA waive federal ultra-low sulfur diesel requirements. Dyed diesel is off-road fuel marked red, typically used in agricultural operations, and sold without a motor fuels tax. Because it is untaxed, state law ordinarily bars its use on public roadways. The governor's proclamation suspends state restrictions and associated penalties so operators can use such fuel on Texas roads. It does not waive the underlying fuel tax. The proclamation also suspends state oversized and overweight permitting requirements for vehicles loaded with fuel, agricultural, or timber products, and allows those loads at a gross weight of up to 95,000 pounds. Governor Abbott asked EPA Administrator Lee Zeldin for a temporary Clean Air Act waiver of federal ultra-low sulfur diesel rules and the text-led rules that apply in 110 Texas counties. Those standards limit which diesel can be sold, and a waiver would allow more fuel to reach Texas pumps.
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1: 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I'm Campbell Reed. The National Weather Service in Fort Worth has extended the flash flood warning for central Henderson County in central Texas until 9 p.m. tonight. At 6:11, storms continued to produce heavy rain in Athens